0: Held at a state funeral service in Melbourne this afternoon. Longtime friend and broadcaster Darren James will lead the service at the Timber Yard in Port Melbourne. Ray Martin will deliver a special tribute. And the Australian dollar is buying 69.71 US cents. This is Air News. Back to the World Cup, and Spain has lifted the trophy for a second time after they also did so back in 2010. Air Sports' Graham Walsh has all the details from New Jersey.
1: It took extra time, but Spain has won the FIFA World Cup 2026 with a 1-0 win over Argentina. In the 106th minute, Williams nodded the ball back to Torres, who slammed his left foot shot high into the net. It was no less than Spain deserved. It had had 20 attempts at goal, whereas Argentina's first effort came in the 117th minute. It had had Fernandez sent off deep into normal time when he received a second yellow and rarely ventured out of his own half. Torrens had a second goal ruled out for offside, but there was a heart-stopping moment for Spanish fans in the 122nd minute, but Simeone could only fire his effort over the bar. Having conceded just a single goal in the whole tournament, Spain thoroughly deserved to lift the trophy for a second time.
0: The Bombers are finally off the bottom of the AFL ladder after snapping their 12-game losing streak, downing GWS 67-64. In yesterday's other games, the Bulldogs downed the Suns 77-68 and the Hawks thrashed the Tigers 122-52. In NRL, the Dolphins are tightening their grip on a maiden finals berth, beating the Cowboys 36-16. The Titans also winners, beating the Sea Eagles 38-32. Australian Independent Radio News.
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4: Well, good morning. At Hammondville M5 motorway approaching Henry Lawson Drive, there's a crash between a truck and a towing trailer. Heavy traffic conditions. And let's have a quick look at our weather today. Sydney for Monday, partly cloudy, light winds. Chance of rain, just 5%. And indeed, it is a beautiful day, guys. It's a really, really beautiful day. So you're listening to me on Community Radio Live 90.5. This is Dorothy, your host, bringing you real life stories to inspire, to defend, to correct, and above all, to always have a better life than yesterday. I have a guest coming on shortly, so stay tuned in. And to kickstart my first hour, here's Diana Ross with a song called Rhythm of Life.

0: did good by Diana Cochran. Yeah, God has created us for creativity, to sleep well, eat well, go about our lives well. But a lot of things have come in and destroyed peace and joy, and all there's so much of chaos in the world, you know. Well, as I have promised, I have a guest here, so we will get right into it. Hi, Marie. Welcome to Alive 90.5.
1: Hi, Dorothy. Thanks for having me.
0: Yeah. So can you briefly introduce yourself?
1: I'm just a local girl, been involved in or had an interest in politics for years since, say, 2011. I go to church and probably found God and has really brought justice into my heart. So I've, done some study, like in the past, with Bachelor of Arts and I just did an environmental course there, which is always in the back of my mind about the snowy hydro. So I never forgot that.
0: Okay. Yeah. So what brought you into politics back in 2011?
1: I found Jesus and he really put in my heart justice, real justice, you know, and he opened my eyes. He changed my heart, and I had a real passion. And I met a friend who led me to the Christian Democratic Party, and I got involved in the branch meetings. And then I ended up going to some church meetings where I met Pastor Daniel Nalia, who was the leader of Rise Up Australia Party. And then in 2012, he asked me to be part of that party, like the one of the leaders of New South Wales.
0: And what does injustice mean to you?
1: Injustice to me is anything that's unjust, an unjust act to somebody, you know, that violates their rights, whether it's a person or an animal. Someone being mistreated, you know, we see it with the babies, you know, full term abortion. To me, that's unjust.
0: That's a lot of unjust, yeah.
1: That's unjust. Yeah. And
0: have you experienced any injustice yourself?
1: Oh, of course, you know. I think everybody has, you know. I mean, whether it's a friend that's betrayed you.
0: Yeah.
1: Or you know, but I think we all feel like we're being betrayed by our government.
0: So, you know, sometimes we learn that, you know, that injustice can come from anywhere. So we have to be really prepared for, you know, all this. So so do you have any hobbies?
1: Maybe nothing too impressive. You know, I go to church and I walk my dog. But I think maybe my main hobby is I love to research. I love to research for truth. Yeah.
0: You said you love riding horses. How old were you when you rode your first horse?
1: I think it goes back to like 5 years old when my parents took me to the local horse school. And then in primary school, I met a friend who had horses. We used to go and ride them all the time, to even helping with the local stud up the road. Yeah.
0: So as you have grown in your riding journey, what are you becoming more afraid or cautious about?
1: Within the horses?
0: Yeah, with you and just the horse and you.
1: Well, I think when you have a love for animals, I think it shows your humanity, you know? Like I think, you know, horses are a magnificent creature. They're just majestic, like God's creation.
0: Yeah, that's right.
1: Yeah, yeah. And I think when you look at the horse, you can see, you can just see so much beauty. And they go way back in history.
0: Yeah.
1: Way back.
0: Because many of us are afraid to ride a horse, right? Because they can be temperamental, isn't it?
1: I think they're only temperamental when you ride them if you show fear.
0: They can smell fear?
1: They can smell fear.
0: Oh, wow.
1: Yeah.
0: Okay.
1: Yeah. But... you know, if we look at the horses, like the Brumbies in the Kosciuszko, they call them wild, but They are the most gentlest horses that you could come across.
0: So if you have fear and the horse picks up the fear, what happens next?
1: If you're on the horse, I mean, riding a horse, I think they could throw you because you put fear on them. It's not because that they're vicious. It's because you're putting that fear on them. And, I mean, you get some cheeky horses, you know. But if you're looking at ones like in the wild, they'll probably run from you because I think, you know, they don't understand you. But most of these ones in the wild have come up to many people. Like, they're actually, like, know them by name.
0: Wow.
1: Yeah, they're amazing.
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2: 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You got-

0: Well, that was a Dolly Parton, Coat of Many Colors. So, do not go where the path may lead. Go instead where there is no path and leave a trail. Well, we have Marie in my studio today, and she is very passionate of injustice. And she has been taking us through some things that has been on her heart. So, Marie, I have only recently heard about the abuse of Brumbies. What are your thoughts?
1: My thoughts? Well, the culling of the Brumbies is barbaric and it's inhumane. I mean, it's cruelty to the highest level. A lot of people don't understand what's going on there. And these horses are shot up to 15 times. They're left to die for like 5 days suffering. And even the RSPCA have, they used to be totally against this. And it's only recently, after a couple of years, that they've totally changed their tune and have supported it, which makes you really wonder what's going on. These Brumbies have been in the national park for like 200 years, and they go right back to World War One and the light horse. The light horse that with the Battle of Beersheba. So these horses have a very, very special bloodline, and this culling could actually take out that bloodline. And this is our history. I mean, this is the history. They have every right to be in that national park. And this park used to be, it used to be run by cattlemen. It used to be run by cattlemen. And then when, and looked after. And it wasn't until the national parks took control over it that, and probably mainly the last 5 years, especially since COVID, you know, everything changed. These horses become all of a sudden are a pest, or they're feral, you know, but they don't worry about the pigs or the kangaroos. And there's absolutely no environmental proof going from other experts that these horses are causing the damage. And then they say that there's numbers are like 14,000, which is just ridiculous. Like, I've been looking and researching stuff, and the horsemen there and a lot of other experts have said you're lucky to have 4,000, and the government was going to bring it down to 3,000. So it's just, it's not weighing up. Yeah.

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0: Well, I recently went to the courts to cover a story, and there was so much of formalities of high expectancies from visitors. So I sat there listening to the judge and the lawyers. Each had about 15 minutes to present their case. The judge looked fresh and engaged in the proceedings. What I realized was having all the posh office, every equipment in place, you know, rules and rules and rules everywhere. When you turn, you can see like what not to do. But these cases have been going on for a very, very long time, some even 20 years back. So is it so hard to catch a culprit, you know? Or is this a way of showing power that the defendants have to wait no matter how long it took? Suddenly I felt like this place does not look so sophisticated anymore. They clearly lack respect for justice. You know, dragging people to court is like a death sentence. You forget why you came to court in the first place. You know, many times, you know, a lot of money is wasted and people are waiting. They get depressed and they have to call the lawyer to find out what's going on. And, you know, it's just like a merry-go-round. So that's why Murray is here to speak about injustice and the Brumbies. You know, it's just one topic, but there's so much of injustice out there. So if we don't do our part, like if you don't do our part, we don't have to go so far to the court case or anything like that. Even in our own lives, in our own families, in our circle, in our community, even among our friends, when you see something, you have to say something, isn't it? So that's why Marie is here. And Marie, back to your horse story. How do you and your horse best communicate when things get tricky on the trail?
1: Well, with a horse, it's relationship. I mean, similar to humans. it's trust. So it's really an affection. Like if they know that you're for them, you know, you've won them. Yeah.
0: So if you could ride absolutely anywhere in the world, where would you go?
1: Maybe Kosciuszko National Park. beautiful horse trails there. And okay. lots of people that do trekking, which, yeah.
0: Maybe I can come to you for some horse riding lessons, huh?
1: For sure.
0: So is there anything else you would like to add?
1: Yes. I just wanted to highlight the importance of the Brumbies in the national park. As I mentioned earlier, they've been there for like 200 years and they go way back, you know, to the Manus Snowy River. They're a very big part of the national park and they have every right to be there. They're not affecting anybody and creation always looks after itself. And, you know, when you drive into, you see these metal figures of Brumbies, which tells you that the national park's about Brumbies. So we would like to see a heritage protection put over the Brumbies so there'd be no more culling. This is what we would like to see. And for anybody who's interested in knowing more, there is a Facebook group called the Brumby Action Group that you can go in and find out more. And finally, just wanted to add, there had been a parliamentary inquiry into this and the experts that were professors from the University of Sydney that were for the Brumbies to be protected, they were totally shut down, ignored, only listened to the voices for the culling. So just want to leave that with people to find out what's really going on and is there something against our colonisation. So, yeah.
0: Well, thank you, Mary, for speaking from your heart and from BU on Alive 90.5. I want to wish you only the very best.
1: Thank you. Thanks for having me, Dorothy.

Well, this is a song called American Honey. And having said that, this is Exit Stage for me right now. And I'll be back next Monday, 9 a.m. to 11 a.m., bringing you more real life stories. So signing off now, this is Your Sound, Your Community, Alive 90.5.

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1: I'm Alan Baskin. Spanish fans around the world are celebrating with the country crowned World Cup champions for 2026. A goal in the 106th minute, the difference, as the side downed Argentina 1-0 to claim the nation's first World Cup since 2010. Reporter Stephanie Wacklewick is in Madrid and says the crowds there have erupted in celebration.
2: The city is going crazy. There are fans literally climbing light poles, hanging the flag from the top. There's flares going off, fireworks, the chopper is hovering over.
1: Tensions erupted on the field after the full-time whistle, with players having to separate teammates, seen shoving and throwing punches. A senior Labor MP has described Pauline Hanson as a walking headline in response to her comments about mass deportations. During an interview, the One Nation leader said she loved the idea of mass deportations in Australia, later clarifying she only meant for illegal immigrants. Emergency Management Minister Kirsty McBain has told Today she doesn't believe One Nation has anything meaningful to deliver for Australians.
3: At this stage, you've got Pauline Hanson overseas calling Australia and Australians stupid, which is surprising.
1: The latest news poll shows support for One Nation has recovered a bit, while the Coalition has regained some ground too. One Nation has a primary vote of 30%, on par with Labor, while the Coalition has improved to 19%. Voter dissatisfaction with Anthony Albanese has increased, but remains preferred Prime Minister. The federal government has published a list of consumer protection priorities for artificial intelligence. It includes a promise to better regulate the use of AI in agencies like Centrelink and Services Australia. AI is expected to be a focus of the Labor Party National Conference in Adelaide this week. If you've ever been caught in a long queue waiting to get through to your overseas flight at Sydney Airport, this news will certainly help you. Terry Daniel explains.
4: Sydney Airport is allowing people to jump the international security screening queue by paying a $20 fee. They've launched a fast pass system which allows passengers to use the first class priority screening lanes instead of waiting in what's often a very long queue. The airport claims the move will help to reduce stress during busy times. Terry Daniel, Air News.
1: Advocates are encouraging the 2 million Australians living with diabetes to share their lived experience of the chronic condition. This is National Diabetes Week. Diabetes Australia's Hannah Jackson says this year's theme is living out loud.
5: And we're inviting the diabetes community to complete the sentence, "I wish people knew." And it's a fantastic opportunity for people to talk about the thing that they wish people understood about what it's like to live with diabetes.
1: Data shows just a quarter of new medicines launched globally in the last decade have been subsidised in Australia. Medicines Australia says local patients are missing out on treatments because the approvals process is too complex. This is Air News. As we've heard, Spain are FIFA World Cup champions after defeating Argentina 1-0 in an extra-time thriller. Ferran Torres striking from a Williams Jr. assist in the 106th minute, as heard on SBS.
6: Williams! And sending him to Spain by Ferran Torres! At last! At long, long last! Spain's magic moment!
1: The Sea Eagles have slumped to a third straight loss, going down to the Titans 38-32 in the NRL. Manly star Tom Trbojevic also awaiting scans after hobbling from the field with another hamstring injury during the loss. Co-captain Jake Trbojevic says the side has to improve heading into the business end of the season.
7: Titans play well tonight, don't get me wrong, but like just too many negative plays. Like we showed what we can do at the start of the game, but then we just self-inflict with errors, penalties, all that sort of thing.
1: Round 20 wrapped up with the Dolphins downing the Cowboys 36-16. In AFL, Fremantle is three games clear of Sydney at the top of the ladder after round 19. The Hawks are up to third spot, then the Lions, Crows and Melbourne rounding out the top six. Bobby Hill could have played his last game for Collingwood. The Pies have reportedly started conversations with the Norm Smith Medal winner's management about terminating his contract. Australian Independent Radio News.

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0: around One Nation's policies during an interview on what's been described as a fact-finding mission in the UK. Pauline Hanson has said she loves the idea of mass deportations from Australia. Shadow Cybersecurity Minister Aaron Violi has told Today it's not clear if that's an official stance or if it'll be walked back.
1: Seen these statements before from Pauline Hanson. One day she'll say something and then the next day Barnaby Joyce will come out and say it's not their policy. And sometimes Pauline Hanson will walk those statements back. So, I mean, let's see if she's actually going to make this their official policy or not.
0: Pauline Hanson says she only means illegal immigrants. The latest news poll shows One Nation has regained some ground to have a primary vote on par with Labor. Small businesses across the country are going bust at an alarming rate. The latest insolvency figures from ASIC show more than 14,000 went under in the 2025 to 2026 financial year. Small Business Association Chief Executive Anne Nalda has told Today it's the worst period in decades.
2: It doesn't matter if you've got invoices to be paid or contracts to be signed, unless you have got cash in the bank, that is a killer, and that is borne by the ATO's figures. So cash and a lack of knowledge of cash flow is the number one killer.
0: A crime scene has been declared after a fatal unit fire on the Sunshine Coast. Lachlan Gray reports.
3: Emergency services were called to King Street in Budrum around 7:30 last night, where they found a two-storey unit fully engulfed in flames. It took five crews around an hour to get the blaze under control, with the fire fully extinguished after 10 o'clock. A 21-year-old woman was transported to hospital with life-threatening burns, but has since passed away from her injuries. The cause of the blaze remains unknown, with investigations ongoing. Anyone with information or CCTV footage is asked to come forward. Lachlan Gray reporting.
0: Analysts believe Gulf states are becoming increasingly frustrated by the fighting between Iran and the United States. Washington has launched further strikes on Iran after the deaths of two US service members in Jordan and a third in Iraq. Former Pentagon operative Tony Schaffer has told Nine there is the potential for a broader escalation.
4: Many of our Arab allies who are being struck, as we just talked about, are getting really upset that they're being essentially asked to sustain these hits without being able to retaliate. So I do see this changing. I think part of what could happen very quickly is a military element.
0: Medicines Australia believes local patients are missing out on life-saving medication due to a complex and lengthy approvals process. Data shows just a quarter of new medicines launched globally in the last decade have been subsidised in Australia. The World Health Organization has unveiled a suite of new dementia prevention recommendations. The WHO says up to 45% of dementia risks could be prevented or delayed by eliminating modifiable risk factors. These include tobacco, alcohol, and lack of exercise. This is AIR News. In AFL, Ken Hinckley has been confirmed as Tasmania's first coach this morning. The former Port Adelaide coach is understood to have beaten out Nathan Buckley and John Longmire for the position. The announcement's been made by club chairman Grant O'Brien.
5: We were really clear going into this process about the qualities that we wanted in our inaugural coach. And Ken, with his approach, his character and his experience, really fitted that bill. I guess specifically, we love the focus that Ken had on player development, a teaching-first philosophy. He's a great connector, and that's going to be hugely important for us as we bring together our first playing group.
0: In NRL, a fresh injury blow for Manly star Tom Trbojevic, picking up another suspected hamstring issue during the Sea Eagles' loss to the Titans. Early reports suggest it's only a low-grade strain, the Dolphins beating the Cowboys 36-16 to wrap up round 20. There have been scenes of jubilation and some tempers boiled over between players as Spain was crowned World Cup champions. Despite controlling much of the match, it wasn't till the 106th minute that the Spanish side scored the only goal of the final. Argentina had a few late chances but couldn't find the back of the net. Australian Independent Radio News.
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10: Thank you, Pri. Thanks for having me.
9: You know, Manjula, I have watched you from far and I've admired you greatly for your poise and your standing in the community. 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
10: 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Means a lot.
9: Yes, I'm so glad when you said yes when I sent you the message. 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So you were born in India and you moved to Australia in 2001. 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
10: So yes, you're right. Moved from India in 2001. Born in Chennai, brought up in Bangalore. So from two hustling, bustling cities of India. Back home, I was introduced to the field of dance at the age of four by my mother. Something that she wanted her daughter to learn and achieve because she wasn't given that opportunity to learn dance. Started very young, did my first solo performance at the age of five back then. Dance and studies were part of my life till I reached 15. And 15 is when I started actually my so-called career back in India.
9: That's a very young age to start a career. Yes.
10: When I look back today, yes, it was very young. Didn't realize it at that point of time that I was just 15 and I was trying to do things. Thanks to my mom, she enrolled me into a beauty pageant, which is called Miss Bangalore. Call it luck, call it hard work, call it destiny, ended up winning the title. 2 years, was very busy with assignments with both print and digital and TV media. Ended up winning Miss India South at the age of 17. So a very busy lifestyle, both with dancing and with my modeling and TV and entertainment industry. This is what I did back home in India for a very long time. I would say almost 8 years.
9: It sounds like you were incredibly busy as a youngster, and that shows a lot of the times. I see you in the community circuits pretty much day and night. You seem to be working really very hard in the community. And I always wonder how people like you actually find the time and also to the energy. And it looks like your mother did a great job in training you to be the person you are.
10: I agree. Full credits and kudos to her. She always wanted me to work very hard. And she pushes me even today to do the same. Being busy is not an extraordinary thing. It's just a norm thing for me.
9: Then goes on to your professional dancing side of it. So for being a professional dancer and the founder of Rusica Dance Academy to leading a major community organization, what have been the most important lesson along the way for you?
10: Patience, perseverance, and hard work. These three are extremely important to stay consistent where you are to achieve what you want to do. Not every time success comes to you. Not every time do you see things happening your way. But you still can't give up your hard work. You have to be persistent. You have to be committed in achieving what you want to do. Sticking to these principles will eventually get you success. But it's not easy. As I said, you see more downfalls than you actually see success. You got to be very strong.
9: So that's my next question for you to say, Manjula, when you have a bad day, really bad day, when you have worked so hard for something and it doesn't come to fruition, what does Manjula say to herself?
10: Move on. What's next? Got to pull up your socks and find a solution to the problem and move on to your next day. I do the same with my productions as well. I've had multiple successful productions over the last 25 years, but I don't thrive back on what we've achieved. I look forward to the next one because what you've done for the day is for the day. It doesn't carry on to the next day.
9: Manjula, you're a great leader, and I'm not surprised at all that this is your great vision for yourself and the people around you. So now, if you were to talk about the impact through your Sydney Community Group, for listeners hearing about Sydney Community Group for the first time, what is its mission and what communities does it serve, Manjula?
10: I joined Sydney Community Group 6 years ago. So it was founded by Indu Hare Krishna, who's the chair of, it's called ACG. Much more easier version to remember, Sydney Community Group, and relates with a famous cricket ground in Sydney. It was her vision of starting SCG about 6-7 years ago. And I joined hands at the very cradle stage of the organization. The purpose and the vision of the organization is to work for the homeless people across Sydney. And through this, we create events, we create networking, we create opportunities for small business. And that's how we raise funds to support our cause, which is supporting homelessness across Sydney.
9: Can you share a memorable story that reflects the impact SCG has had on people facing hardship or social isolation, especially around what you just highlighted, which is that our homeless community?
10: Say Sydney Community Group, over the last 6 years, we've been able to provide meals, clothing, essential supplies by connecting people and connecting organizations that can help rebuild lives of homeless people. And I think that on its own is a great achievement, because getting out there into the community, helping people who really need help. Imagine we're sitting here in a very comfortable studio, which is really warm. Once you step out, it's 10 degrees. And there are so many people out there who are homeless, who don't have shelter, they don't have basic living things. And we as an organization are able to do that. We're able to support people by connecting people. So it's all about people, and we are in the community working with people. So the motto is to support people who really need us.
9: One of the greatest things that I see in the West is organizations like yourself that really put yourselves out there, give your personal time to be able to be there for a community that really can't give us much in back, can they? In terms of a homeless, there's no agenda behind it. So I really do admire the time and work that all of you put into within SCG to be able to cater to this community who's quite at need, really, at everybody's need. So a little while earlier outside of this conversation, we had a bit of a chat to catch up around what has been happening in your life. What do you want for your future and what does the next couple of years look like? So in that conversation, you spoke quite passionately about making sure women has the right place in society. And empowerment seems to be a buzzword. What does leadership mean to you, and why is it important to encourage more women into leadership roles especially?
10: I truly believe leadership isn't about titles and organization. It's not about titles. It's about taking responsibility. It's about inspiring others, and it's about creating opportunities for people around you. That's what I feel true leadership is about. If you're running behind titles, it's not going to sustain for a very long time, because at some point you're going to feel, is that it? You know, you reach a certain phase in life where you're going to be tired. But if you're out there, as you rightly said, it's a community thing. If you want to be in the community, you need to serve the community. It's a tireless job. It is for people, and you live for people, you work for people.
9: Manjula, do you feel that in our wider community, we have enough of a balance in our leadership roles from male, female, different ethnicities? Do you think we have enough of a balance?
10: I don't believe that women have to be above a man or a man has to be above a woman. We are human beings, end of the day. We have our own strength as different genders. Men have their own strength. For example, I can't open a bottle at my home at times. I think we need a man to open a bottle. But that doesn't make me any weaker. You know what I mean? So
9: sometimes we just don't have the wrist strength
10: exactly,
9: of the wrist.
10: The strength of the hand. That's about it. It's not about mental strength.
9: Yes.
10: So the word woman empowerment is incorrect according to me, because we both empower each other, and that's why God has created a man and a woman to complement each other. And I think there's a great balance in the community. There are some fantastic leaders. I have been mentored by a leader who's not a female. It's not gender-based. It's who can work with you and who can train you. With my dancing side of things, I was mentored by a female leader in India. I was trained by a female guru. My mom is a female, but in politics, I'm mentored by a man. So it's definitely not gender-based. It's just human beings. It's how you want to see things and how you want to work with people.
9: I really appreciate what you're saying in your perspective, Manjula. Now, you touched a little bit around that you are into politics. Hey, I only got to know about it just earlier when we were actually chatting about it. Please tell me, what made you want to go into politics?
10: See, running Rasika Dance Academy, this is my 25th year, started in 2001. I've always been connected with people from grassroots right up to corporates for the last 25 years. During this phase, I would say 2012, 2013, I had this interest to work with community on a little bit more high level. And at that point, I thought maybe I should get into politics. And when I say politics, I was looking at local government to work in council. Everything has its place, everything has its time. And 2018 is when I actually got actually really involved into it, because I had a child. I was focusing on my daughter. She was very young. She was growing, so I said 2018 sounds good to me. And at that time, I found my right mentorship as well. Without having the right mentor, you can't do anything in life, be it education, be it dance, be it community, be it politics, anything. Sports, you need to have the right mentorship. Got into local government elections, hoping to come back next time and hoping to work for the local community, which is the Hillshire community, in a couple of years.
9: What do you see as the changes that's required, or what value do you think you will add to the community in the future when we actually see you among our councilship, for example?
10: I've been living in Hillshire for the last 25 years. This is home to me. It's a very multicultural community on its own. We're such a large community here. I think we're one of the largest councils in Sydney. If you look around, there's people from all diversities, people from all cultures, people from different religions living together, so united. And I feel that coming from a different ethnicity, but having lived my life pretty much in Australia, I carry a mix of my own ethnicity as well as being an Australian. And I could add true value back into the community. Having worked with grassroots community, having worked with artistic community, having worked with corporate community, I have a wider experience of different communities. And I think I'll be able to add that value back into our community here. And being a small business owner myself, I understand how much Hillshire thrives on small business and medium businesses. We are so many of us here, and just need a voice, a good representation to take back issues to our council, to work for our residents and make Hills a much more better living place.
9: I'm really excited for the future for you, Manjula. I think if I ever seen the way you actually work in the community, it's going to be a pleasure to actually see you add this value to our wider community.
10: Thank you.
9: So we will be right back. We are talking to Manjula Vishwanath today, who is a community leader as well as a small business owner. Manjula is a person who came from overseas and have built such a successful life for herself with absolutely giving no excuses, working tirelessly, which we tend to see in our migrant communities as well as non-migrant communities, which I think is what we actually represent as Australians. So we will be right back, listeners. Thank you for listening. This is Puri for Speak Your Truth Show.

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3: Welcome back, listeners, to Speak Your Truth Show with Pree. Today I'm super pumped to have Manjula to have a chat about you, being the kind of person who's actually entered into Australia and you've made the most incredible, unapologetic life for yourself. And here you are a dance teacher, you are a community leader, and you're even running for our Hills Council, and you really want to make a change. So really exciting, because you may get really, really busy in the future. We may not have time to actually have this conversation.
4: Have time for people.
3: Let's talk a little bit around culture as a bridge. Through your Russica Dance Academy, you've used culture and the arts to connect people. Why do you believe that the art is such a powerful tool for community building itself?
4: Pray, art is a universal language. It has the power to connect people beyond culture, beyond religion, and beyond language. It is an expressive tool on its own, right? This year is my 25th year. It's my Silver Jubilee. And as I said, Rasika Dance Academy started back in India. It was there for almost 4 or 5 years, and then I brought it down here to Sydney. Initially started its classes in Parramatta, and then within a span of 8 months, we moved to Bochum Hills and then to Bella Vista and then Kellyville. So Hills has been home to Rasika Dance Academy for almost 25 years now. It is an institution for Indian performing arts, specializing in Bharatanatyam, as you know.
3: Such a beautiful art form.
4: It is. It's thousands and thousands of centuries old.
3: Absolutely spellbinding when you watch it.
4: Yes.
3: If anyone wants to go watch it, haven't seen it, please.
4: On the 1st of August. It's a production called Chandralekha. I don't know if you've seen my previous production, which is called Lion King.
3: I missed it.
4: So we did Bharatanatyam, taking Lion King as an adaptive story. So this time around, being my 25th year, I wanted to try something different. I wanted to stay within the boundaries of Bharatanatyam, but work on something which is more appealing to a common man. And what's appealing to a common man is a known story. And what is a known story? A story which comes from movies, right? Because it's reaches a wider medium. So we chose a movie called Chandramukhi, which was a super-duper hit in multiple languages in India. We've just taken the adaptation of that story. So 40% is the story of the movie and 60% of the story is written by me.
3: What is the story about?
4: Now you have to come and watch on the 1st of August.
3: I'm coming. I've already bought a ticket. I'm coming.
4: Thank you. I'm trying to speak to a common man through dance. You see, Bharatanatyam is a dance form which is very closely connected to Hindu gods. We have multiple stories from the Ramayana, the Mahabharata, the Krishna Leela. It is very easy for a dancer to enact, depict stories from these scriptures, but I wanted to take something very challenging and reach the common man, saying this is what we can do as well through Bharatanatyam. So it's basically a live movie is what you're going to see on stage that night.
3: So for a person who actually do not speak an Indian language, I love different forms of dance. And as I said, Bharatanatyam is something that really mesmerizes me. On that day, how do I interpret those pieces?
4: Okay, very good question. The entire dialogues and the commentary is in English. The only dancing is in the form of dance. Everything else is in English.
3: So I will be able to understand.
4: You will be able to understand.
3: That's wonderful.
4: So when the hero and the heroine of the characters of the play talk, it will be in English. The rest will be in the dance language.
3: What made you want to do it in English?
4: So that I reach a common man. I want to reach every single door in Australia. I want to take Indian classical art forms to a lot of people across Australia. And English is a common language across all religions, all communities. And we said, okay, we need to have a mix and balance of everything. And that's the reason I chose English, so that people understand what we're trying to do.
3: Manjula, I cannot wait to see this production.
4: Thank you.
3: And I think I reached out to you when I actually saw
4: yes.
3: it. Are you going to be dancing?
4: I am dancing.
3: Incredible.
4: I am dancing. This
3: Incredible.
4: Is my 25th year, and I take every pride in my performance. And we've got an ensemble of over 100 people performing with me that night.
3: With that in mind, Manjula, can I ask you, what role does multicultural communities play in bringing wider Australia together?
4: Pray, I think Australia is a great country with multiple diversities. We should celebrate our own culture while being genuinely interested in learning about others' inclusions, being respect, understanding, and collaboration. When communities come together through festivals, volunteering, education, we remove barriers and we build friendships. We're all different, but we're all one. And that's what's great about this country.
3: So Manjula, with that, let's just look forward several years from now on. What are your goals and vision for Sydney Hillshire over, let's say, next 5 years?
4: Pray for next 5 years. My vision is to continue creating this impact for both community service as well as performing arts. I want to grow Sydney Community Group into Australia's leading not-for-profit organizations, expand our support for people experiencing homelessness, and to empower multicultural communities. On the other hand, I also want to grow Rasika Dance Academy to be one of the pioneers in Indian classical art form, presenting world-class productions that will showcase our culture on international stage. In addition to this, as I said, I really want to become the councillor of Hillshire Council and give all my experience, my knowledge and my service back into this wonderful community who's supported me for the last 25 years to be what I am today.
3: Manjula, if there's a will, there's a way.
4: 100%.
3: As I do understand with your level of dedication, there is no doubt.
4: Thank you.
3: So if you leave our listeners with one message about community and making a difference, what would that be?
4: I would say kindness, because it doesn't cost anything, but it can definitely change someone's life. So kindly be empathetic, have kindness towards people, grow and let grow is extremely important.
3: We live in an extremely busy world today,
4: yes.
3: Manjula. There's conflicting priorities.
4: Mm.
3: There's a lot of pressure. In this sort of an environment, how do people rise up to that challenge?
4: You can't run away from what we have. We have to face what we have and learn to live around with our pressures, with, you know, the stress levels we have, and try to have a balance of life. Do what you like, what keeps you happy. That's extremely important. Stay connected with people. I think people can bring a lot of happiness and change into everyone's life. As I said, if you're empathetic and kind to people and be there for one another, end of the day, I think in today's world, staying as a community together, being together with people is what makes everyone happy. And that's very important, to stay together.
3: I have taken so much out of this chat, Manjula. I myself am juggling so many different priorities. I do get sidetracked sometimes. Yeah. I wonder if I'm doing the right thing, or I wonder what future holds. And I will actually replay this chat many times and I will take some advice from you. So thank you.
4: Thank you so much.
3: So for you especially, I have come up with something called the quick fire round,
4: okay.
3: Because I felt like you're the quick fire round person. I've never done this before.
4: Okay,
3: my first question to you is one word that describes community, Manjula.
4: Belonging.
3: Who has inspired you the most in your life? You don't have to use just one word for this.
4: Without doubt, my mother. There's no doubt. She's taught me how to be resilient. She's taught me what hard work means. She's taught me to be consistent and never give up attitude. And the energy which I think I have today comes completely down from her.
3: If you were to say something to your mother on air, what would that be?
4: We're there for each other. We hurt each other. We live with each other. We we stay with each other happy. All I can say is I'd love to be your daughter again if I'm reborn.
3: That's beautiful. Coffee or tea, Manjula?
4: Definitely my chai.
3: Yes, chai, of yep. course. And is there a particular flavour that you like?
4: My masala chai with a lot of cardamom in it.
3: Oh, delicious. It's interesting because recently in Europe, I was looking for chai. I couldn't find it. And I was a little bit cross when I
4: My day cannot be complete without a couple of cups.
3: I am a recent convert, so absolutely. What is a book that has influenced you?
4: I would say Bhagavad Gita. I've read chapters because I've incorporated that into my dance productions. But in today's life, when I look back and relate to the chapters which I've read, it makes a lot of sense. I think it comes with aging as well. When you're young, you just read it because you're reading it. But now when I look back and relate to those chapters which are listed in Bhagavad Gita, it makes so much sense to me. One day, hopefully, I would want to read the entire book.
3: I will look into it. I have heard about the book and the greatness of it, but I have never taken the time. So yes. I will actually have a look at it. Thank you for the recommendation. What makes Sydney so special?
4: The diversity and the people and how everyone else is made to feel so welcome into this country.
3: One quality every leader should have.
4: I would say two qualities, integrity and empathy. Integrity is extremely important for a great leader, because there's a lot of people who follow a great leader, and comes with integrity is a lot of empathy as well. There are a lot of people suffering in this world. And if the leader can understand the sufferings of other people, he or she will be a fantastic leader.
3: What was one of your proudest achievements?
4: A lot more to go, Pri, to be very honest. I don't want to zero down on one thing. I have lots more to achieve. But considering with what I've done, I'm very happy to see hundreds of my students grow into such confident young human beings who've taken on multiple things in their lives. Some are even able to relate to what I'm doing because I multitask things. So I think that little bit of influence on my younger generation that they're able to see up and think, yes, we should do the same. So I would say that is a little bit of my achievement from my end.
3: And what is your personal motto?
4: I feel success is not measured by what we achieve for ourselves, but with the lives we live to uplift others. So be kind, be helpful, be compassionate, set up, be a good role model for a lot of people in the community. And that's very important for every human being, not just me, everybody around us.
3: How do you want people to remember you one day?
4: Oh, the way I am at the moment, I guess nothing can change about who we are. I'm transparent. I want to be truthful and honest to what I am. And if people can remember that, okay, there existed this lady who inspired people with her art form, gave something back to the community. If I get the opportunity to be a leader in the community, I want them to remember me as that as well.
3: Manjula, thank you so much for your time. I've learned so much from you. You're truly an inspiration, and I think there are years and years and years of fantastic work yet to come, and I'm going to see you doing great things in Hills Community, Australia yep. as overall. So we thank you so much for being here.
4: Thank you so much, Pri. And I have to say, it's just not me doing community work. You're doing the same. You've got hundreds of people coming down to your studio, sharing their experience, and you take the time and the patience to listen to them and understand what they do. It isn't easy. I have been in the media industry and I know what it takes to be a presenter. And I should say they're doing a wonderful, wonderful job in the community.
3: Thank you so much, Manjula.
4: Thank you so much.
3: We appreciate it more than you know. Listeners, please take care of yourselves. Have a wonderful week. And we will be right back next week to have another chat with Pri at Speak Your Truth Show at Alive 90.5.
1: As we wrap up for the hour, I wanted to thank you for joining us. I hope you enjoyed the segment. 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Bye for now.
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1: Hello there, this is Michael Lynch. A walking headline is how the federal government is describing Pauline Hanson in response to a statement she made about mass deportations. A News Poll survey out today shows support for the ALP has fallen to its lowest level since 2022, with One Nation now neck and neck with a primary vote of 30%. But Senior Labour Minister Christy McBain has told today the Albanese government is focused on policy, not polls.
2: That's the choice for Australians, whether One Nation actually has any policies that can deliver anything meaningful to the Australian population. And at this stage, you've got Pauline Hanson overseas calling Australia and Australians stupid, which is surprising.
1: 80% of Victorians are said to be worried about the impact of immigration on housing availability. An Amplify Australia poll has found that 65% of Victorians don't trust the Allan government to improve housing in the next 12 months, a figure which is 6% up on the same survey last year. Shadow Minister for Housing David Southwick says the state government has let Victorians down.
3: And the reason why we're not getting the homes is because with 43% of the cost of building a home in taxes, regulation and red tape, it simply doesn't add up to build homes in Victoria.
1: An abalone diver was attacked by a shark near Tasmania's Bruny Island over the weekend. The 31-year-old man, who suffered a large bite to his forearm, was helped ashore by other divers and was then flown to the Royal Hobart Hospital. High-tech license plate recognition cameras are helping police crack down on dangerous driving offenders in Greater Brisbane. Embedded in about 160 cameras, the technology has detected almost 900 offences between July last year and May this year. On the other side of the country, the WA government has apologised to the tenants of a social housing complex in Perth South who were left without running water for 2 days. Sarah Patterson reports.
4: Contractors finally attended the Beaconsfield flats yesterday after reporters raised the issue with Premier Roger Cook. The residents have been issued with bottled water to drink, wash with, and for flushing the toilet. Premier Cook says the issue of the burst water pipe, which caused the outage, will be addressed as soon as possible.
1: In Air World News, the United States has confirmed that another soldier has been killed as the conflict between the country and Iran escalates further. The service member died during the controlled detonation of an Iranian attack drone in Iraq. Former Pentagon operative Tony Schaffer says Gulf states are becoming very frustrated as the conflict drags on.
5: Part of what could happen very quickly is a military element, by a large degree of which would be under the Abraham Accords, being organized to go after the Iranians in a coalition type.

0: environment, which could happen very soon.
1: In other news, 76-year-old Chelsea Sullenberger, remembered for his miraculous crash landing of US Airways Flight 1549 on New York's Hudson River in 2009, has revealed he's now living with Alzheimer's disease. And former Manchester Mayor and UK Labour leader Andy Burnham will today become Britain's seventh Prime Minister in 10 years. In finance news, the All Ords is trading up 8 points, and one Australian dollar this hour is buying 69.86 US cents. This is Air News. Spain are the FIFA World Cup winners, beating defending champions Argentina 1-0 in the final. It wasn't until extra time in the 106th minute that Spain managed to break the nil-all deadlock, heard here on SBS.
2: And thundered in for Spain!
1: Argentina had hung its hopes on Lionel Messi, who was spotted shedding tears during the trophy ceremony. New Zealand, meanwhile, is celebrating a major win after Ryan Fox won the British Open Golf Championship by one shot at Royal Birkdale in England. The 39-year-old was a stroke behind American Cameron Young with three holes to play, but birdies on the 16th and then the hardest hole on the course, the 18th, saw him clinch the claret jug. He admits it'll take a while to sink in.
3: It's unbelievable, to be honest. I still don't know what to think. My nerves are all over the place. I'm not quite sure how I hit that putt on 18. And it is a dream come true. Looking at this trophy now, it's the first time I've seen it up close, so it's pretty amazing.
1: Amazing indeed. In the NRL, the Sea Eagles have slumped to a third straight loss, going down to the Titans 38-32, while in the AFL, Essendon has claimed only its second win of 2026, upsetting the Giants by 3 points. This is Australian National News.
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1: Hello there, this is Michael Lynch. A walking headline is how the federal government is describing Pauline Hanson in response to a statement she made about mass deportations. A news poll survey out today shows support for the ALP has fallen to its lowest level since 2022, with One Nation now neck and neck with a primary vote of 30%. But Senior Labour Minister Christy McBain has told today the Albanese government is focused on policy, not polls.
6: That's the choice for Australians, whether One Nation actually has any policies that can deliver anything meaningful to the Australian population. And at this stage, you've got Pauline Hanson overseas calling Australia and Australians stupid, which is surprising.
1: 80% of Victorians are said to be worried about the impact of immigration on housing availability. An Amplify Australia poll has found that 65% of Victorians don't trust the Allan government to improve housing in the next 12 months, a figure which is 6% up on the same survey last year. Shadow Minister for Housing David Southwick says the state government has let Victorians down.
7: And the reason why we're not getting the homes is because with 43% of the cost of building a home in taxes, regulation and red tape, it simply doesn't add up to build homes in Victoria.
1: An abalone diver was attacked by a shark near Tasmania's Bruny Island over the weekend. The 31-year-old man, who suffered a large bite to his forearm, was helped ashore by other divers and was then flown to the Royal Hobart Hospital. High-tech license plate recognition cameras are helping police crack down on dangerous driving offenders in Greater Brisbane. Embedded in about 160 cameras, the technology has detected almost 900 offences between July last year and May this year. On the other side of the country, the WA government has apologised to the tenants of a social housing complex in Perth South who were left without running water for 2 days. Sarah Patterson reports.
8: Contractors finally attended the Beaconsfield flats yesterday after reporters raised the issue with Premier Roger Cook. The residents have been issued with bottled water to drink, wash with, and for flushing the toilet. Premier Cook says the issue of the burst water pipe, which caused the outage, will be addressed as soon as possible.
1: In Air World News, the United States has confirmed that another soldier has been killed as the conflict between the country and Iran escalates. escalates further. The service member died during the controlled detonation of an Iranian attack drone in Iraq. Former Pentagon operative Tony Schaffer says Gulf states are becoming very frustrated as the conflict drags on.
9: Part of what could happen very quickly is a military element, a large degree of which would be under the Abraham Accords, being organized to go after the Iranians in a coalition-type environment, which could happen very soon.
1: In other news, 76-year-old Chelsea Sullenberger, remembered for his miraculous crash landing of US Airways Flight 1549 on New York's Hudson River in 2009, has revealed he's now living with Alzheimer's disease. And former Manchester Mayor and UK Labour leader Andy Burnham will today become Britain's seventh Prime Minister in 10 years. In finance news, the All Ords is trading up 8 points, and one Australian dollar this hour is buying 69.86 US cents. This is Air News. Spain are the FIFA World Cup winners, beating defending champions Argentina 1-0 in the final. It wasn't until extra time in the 106th minute that Spain managed to break the nil-all deadlock, heard here on SBS. Argentina had hung its hopes on Lionel Messi, who was spotted shedding tears during the trophy ceremony. New Zealand, meanwhile, is celebrating a major win after Ryan Fox won the British Open Golf Championship by one shot at Royal Birkdale in England. The 39-year-old was a stroke behind American Cameron Young with three holes to play, but birdies on the 16th and then the hardest hole on the course, the 18th, saw him clinch the claret jug. He admits it'll take a while to sink in.
3: It's unbelievable, to be honest. I still don't know what to think. My nerves are all over the place. I'm not quite sure how I hit that putt on 18. And it is a dream come true. Looking at this trophy now, it's the first time I've seen it up close, so it's pretty amazing.
1: Amazing indeed. In the NRL, the Sea Eagles have slumped to a third straight loss, going down to the Titans 38-32, while in the AFL, Essendon has claimed only its second win of 2026, upsetting the Giants by 3 points. This is Australian National News.
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1: Good afternoon, everyone. It's Liz Mulheron with another episode of the Healing and Guidance Show here, live on 90.5 FM. I'm Liz Mulheron, and it's a beautiful opportunity for me to share a little bit of guidance when it comes to support on emotional, physical, mental, and spiritual level. And today, the topic I'm going to talk about is a topic that people experience during the colder months, but often don't talk about it openly or aren't aware of it. And that is known as the winter blues. And it actually is a thing. We quite often get depressed and down during winter. So my opportunity today is to help us find the light during the colder months. Because when you actually look at it, quite often we do feel different in winter. And perhaps you yourself have finding yourself stay home more, or maybe you feel more tired than usual. Perhaps you're not motivated and you don't have the energy to get up in the morning and go to the gym or go for a walk like you used to in the warmer months, but you're not alone. Quite often we all are affected by the winter weather because the days are shorter, the weather's colder, there's less sunshine. Therefore, it does change our routine, whether it's the mood, the energy level, the emotional well-being. And for some people, winter is simply a time when they naturally slow down. For others, the colder months can bring feelings such as sadness, loneliness, and low motivation. So what I'm going to talk about is how the winter weather or the colder weather affects us and what we can do to help ourselves. And through this, all the information, they've got lots of great songs and our sponsors as well. So sit back, enjoy, and see if I can give you a little bit of guidance that will help in some way on these cold winter days.

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1: Let's talk about the winter blues. You may have never heard of the topic, some people have, but the winter blues is something that affects most of us. It affects our mood, our energy and emotion. It's the changing of the season when it gets cold, the days are shorter, the nights are longer, the temperature drops, it's chilly, and we naturally slow down. Why some people love the colder months, others notice that winter can bring lots of change to their moods, emotions and overall wellness. And sometimes it's not a good change. Some of the things we may experience, and think about it as I talk, whether these are some of the emotions and things that happen to you during winter. You feel more tired than usual. You want to sleep longer. It's harder to get motivated, especially to go outside and exercise. We spend more time inside. We feel less social, so we don't tend to go out as much. We lose interest in our normal activities, and that may be swimming or walking or gardening. We quite often feel emotionally flat or low, so we tend to get a little bit depressed or sad. We crave comfort food. It quite happens a lot during winter. We, eat things we normally wouldn't, and then when it comes to putting in our shorts or swimmers on in summer, we go, oh, I shouldn't have had that extra chocolate cake or that hot chocolate fudge during winter. And it feels sometimes it's just trying to get through the day. And these feelings, they're known and described as the winter blues. The winter blues, it's not an illness. It's not something that you can go and take a tablet and it's not diagnosed. What it is, it's just the emotional response that many of us experience during winter and the colder months. So I don't think you can go to the doctors and, you could go to the doctors in the middle of winter and say, look, I'm sad and I'm feeling down and finding it hard to get out of bed. And they might turn around and say, you're depressed. And they may suggest medication. But before you go to that, some of the things and the suggestions I have in the program, just try it. But if you do feel really down, then please go and see your doctor. But for some people, when these feelings are mild and temporary, because they generally are, for others, the change of season can contribute to a more, well, the serious condition, so it's known as seasonal affective disorder, SAD. And these symptoms of depression really follow a seasonal pattern. But the important message is your feelings are worth listening to, and our emotions are like messages from our body to our inner world, and they're something that we don't and should never push away or ignore, because they're giving us information about what we may need. So think about when during the winter month, if you find you are depressed, and it tends to be during the colder seasons, then every year make note of that. And we can always prepare when something's going to happen and we know it's going to happen, then we can prepare for it before it starts to happen. So you might think next year, if you're feeling sad this year, well, maybe next August, put a little note on your calendar to remind you, go to check in with yourself that you're not going to get the winter blues this year. And these are the little things you can do to help you get through the winter months. But what I'm going to do is I'm going to share some of that insight during the two-hour program, which will help you this year, but also next winter. So we're going to go to a break. We've got some sponsors and some great music. And then I'm going to come back and give you some insight about why does winter affect each and every one of us.

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1: Why does winter affect us? Well, there are several reasons why winter could impact our emotional well-being. First one is there's less natural light. During winter, we experience fewer hours of sunlight. Sunlight plays such an important role to regulate our body's natural rhythm, including sleep and mood. So when we receive less natural light, some people may experience lower energy levels, disrupted sleep patterns, their mood changes, and reduced motivation. And this is one reason why getting outside during daylight hours can be so beneficial, even if it's cold. We can always put a jumper and a scarf and a beanie on and go for a walk. And it's quite nice if you walk out during the day, especially if the sun's out and it's cold. Your face might feel a bit cool, but when you start moving and more, your body warms up. And remember to dress with layers. So if you need to take your beanie off, you can, or if you need to take one layer of your jacket off, you can, as you warm up as you go for a walk. And that leads me into the next topic, well, not topic, but the next point of why does winter affect us is we become less active. And most people on the listening are going, yeah, you're probably right there, Liz. When it gets cold and wet, especially when it's wet, is as natural to want to stay indoors. We may move less, we may exercise less, we may spend more time sitting and watching TV or scrolling on our phones. But while rest is really important, we all need it, too much inactivity can affect both our personal and emotional well-being. Our bodies were designed to move. That's why we have legs, that's why we have arms, we've got a heart. We need to move because movement helps release natural chemicals that support our mood, reduces our stress, and improves our sense of well-being. And most people, when they play sport or they go to the gym afterwards, it might be hard to get there, but afterwards they go, oh, I'm so really relieved and pleased that I did that because I feel so much better. And what you find, I find this of a morning, I walk of a morning, and the days I don't walk, I tend to be cold all days. But when I walk in the morning, yes, it's cold getting up, but once I walk and I warm up, I tend to be warmer throughout the day. That's my experience, and so I tend to still walk even though it's cold outside. The other point is why people get down on when it's cold. We become more isolated. Winter can sometimes make us withdraw. So we may say, it's too cold to go out. I'll catch up with people another time. I just don't feel like socializing. But connection is one of the greatest source of emotional healing. Humans are wired for connection. We really are. And a simple conversation, a coffee with a friend, a phone call with a family member, participating in a community activity is as simple as the opportunity to make a difference and getting out of the house, doing something different, making a phone call can make a huge difference when it comes to winter and the winter blues. And on that note, we're going to go to some music, and I'm going to come back with a little bit more insight just to share about the winter blues.

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4: As I talk about all the different reasons we feel down and different when it comes to winter, I just wanted to throw in a holistic perspective, because I am a holistic counsellor and energy healer and psychic, and I work with energies every day. It does really make a difference. I tend to be a lot busier in winter because of that, and around Christmas time because lots of people are stressed when it comes to having to catch up with family members and etc. But this holistic perspective is honour the season you are in. One thing I love about nature is that it teaches us different lessons. Look at the trees during winter. The tree may appear still. The branches may look bare. But underneath the surface, something important is happening. The roots are strengthening. The tree is resting. It is preparing for new growth. Perhaps winter can offer us the same invitation. A chance to slow down. A chance to reflect. A chance to nurture ourselves. A chance to reconnect with what truly matters. Slowing down does not mean we are failing. Rest does not mean we are unproductive. Sometimes the greatest growth happens during the quietest seasons of our life. How beautiful is that? Because it is very true. In the winter months, the trees do go quiet. They lose their leaves, but they spend time to grow, to get stronger and grow new leaves for the next season. We're no different. We're all part of the nature system, whether it's animals, whether it's trees, whether it's humans, we're all created from the same being, and we're all here to share this beautiful earth together. So when you get down during winter, don't be hard on yourself. Just know that it's your way of going, okay, I gotta regroup, I just gotta rest, I gotta focus on myself, and then look at ways that you can help yourself, because it's really important. We come into this life by ourselves. Yes, we're created by our parents, but we come out by ourselves. We're going to go back to heaven by ourselves. It's important for us to enjoy the people around us and ask for support when we need it and guidance when we need it. But it's also important for us to look at ourselves and help ourselves. We all have choices. We can sit on the lounge and feel sad because it's cold outside, or we can put on a couple of jackets, a beanie and a bright scarf and our shoes and go for a walk and look at the nature, look at the trees. If you live near a creek or a river or the ocean, go and look at the ocean. The ocean is beautiful to observe during winter. To make it something that you can do. So a little heart tip from myself before we go to the news and then I can come back for the second half of the program is, don't judge yourself for needing more care during winter. Your body, mind, and spirits all have seasons. Give yourself the same kindness and patience that you would offer someone else, because it's so incredible. You know, we're very quick to offer help and guidance to others and love to others, and then we turn around and we don't do it for ourselves. How about we start? Start where the heart is, where the home is, and move forward. So as we head into the next song, you know, I just want you to think about this. One little thing. What if winter isn't something we have to fight against, but a season where we can learn to care for ourselves a little bit more deeply? Have a think of that and come up with a little few things you can think of where and how you can care for yourself a little more deeply. And with your family members, your partners, with your children, ask them the same question. And it'd be interesting to see what they have to say. But stay tuned. This is a healing and guidance show. I'm Liz Mulheron. And after the news, I'll be back. And I'm going to talk about some practical ways to support yourself, your body during winter. Because when we care for our body, we also care for our minds and emotions. I'll be back very shortly.

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1: Hello there, this is Michael Lynch. Our major political parties are playing down the findings of the latest opinion poll, which shows that One Nation has bounced back. More on that from Federal Politics Editor Michael Packey.
2: News poll shows One Nation's primary vote has jumped back up to 30%, with the minor party level pegging with Labour, who saw its support go backward. The coalition has recorded a minor improvement, but is still way behind on 19%. Liberal MP Aaron Violi admits there's more work to be done to win back voter trust.
3: You can't get too concerned whether the polls are good and bad.
2: Labour Minister Christy McBain claims the government is not worried about One Nation, arguing party leader Pauline Hanson is all about grievance and no solutions.
4: For the last 30 years, Pauline Hanson's been a walking headline.
2: News poll also shows voters are dissatisfied with Anthony Albanese, but he remains preferred Prime Minister.
1: A separate results survey shows support for Labour and the coalition in New South Wales has also fallen. Voter support for the major parties is now at its lowest level since November 2021, with 48% of respondents saying they would vote for a minor party. One of Australia's leading traffic management and labour hire companies wants a royal commission into Victoria's Big Build. Managing Director of KPI Group, Aaron Ramsey, has told the Financial Review that this is the only way to clean up the state's construction sector. As Western Australian children head back to school this week, parents and carers are being given more cost of living relief, with claims opening for the student assistance payment. Secondary students are eligible for the payment of $250 each, while kindergarten and primary school students can receive $150 each. Education Minister Sabine Winton says the majority of claims made last year via the Service WA app were paid out within a week.
5: I also know, as a mother of three, expenses never stop with school expenses, particularly because children grow. The seasons change and there's always a requirement to spend more, whether it's on uniforms or whether it's books or lost school bags. Sending kids to school is expensive.
1: In our world news, the new British Prime Minister is promising stability as he prepares to take up the country's top job. Nine Europe correspondent Mimi Becker reports.
6: Just weeks ago, Andy Burnham wasn't even a member of Parliament. He'll be invited by the King to form a government. Moving trucks are already at Downing Street as Keir Starmer prepares to leave office. Andy Burnham is expected to promise a more stable, responsible style of politics in his first speech outside Number 10. Before departing, Keir Starmer will deliver a final address and then travel to Buckingham Palace to formally resign to King Charles.
1: An elderly couple who went missing in Canada were mauled to death by a black bear near McTavish Lake, Saskatchewan. When the couple stopped answering their phones, relatives contacted the police, and in a subsequent search of the area, the bodies of two deceased people were found. Canada's Ministry of Community Safety has confirmed that a bear had been involved in the couple's death. In other news, domestic violence victims with hidden safe phones are being warned to prepare for a nationwide emergency test alert. This is Air News. There's been an outpouring of emotion around the globe as Spain celebrates being crowned FIFA World Cup champions. A goal in the 106th minute. The difference as the Spanish beat defending champions Argentina 1-0 to claim their first World Cup since 2010. Dan is in Barcelona and he says the streets are overflowing with thrilled fans.
7: There is thousands of people. There is a thousand-year-old fountain and there's three people up on top standing on it waving Spanish flags, fireworks going off.
1: In the NRL, the Sea Eagles have slumped to a third straight loss, going down to the Titans 38-32. Manly star Tom Tavojevic also awaiting scans after hobbling from the field with another hamstring injury during the loss. Co-captain Jake Tavojevic says heading into the business end of the season, the side just has to improve.
8: Too many negative plays. Like, we showed what we can do at the start of the game, but then we just self-inflict with errors, penalties, all that sort of thing.
1: The Bombers are finally off the bottom of the AFL ladder after snapping their 12-game losing streak. More on that from Sarah Patterson.
9: Essendon's shock 3-point triumph over the Giants was just its second win of the season. It marks Dean Solomon's first win as caretaker coach since he replaced Brad Scott earlier this year. It's also the Bombers' first victory in Melbourne since May 2025. It now sees them leapfrog Richmond. and take up 17th place on the AFL ladder.
1: This is Air National News.

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1: Welcome back to the second hour of the Healing and Guidance Show here at Alive 90.5 FM. I'm Liz Mulheron, and today I'm talking about the winter blues and trying to find that light during the colder months. I spoke about why and what they are, why they happen, and most importantly, what can we do to support ourselves and our family and our friends through the colder months, because it really is important. We help ourselves and we can share some insight to others to help them. What I spoke about in the first hour was about how winter can affect us with our mood, our energy and emotion, and the reasons why. The days are shorter, the nights are longer, it's colder, we become less social, we eat more comfort foods. We tend to sit on our phone more. We watch TV. There's lots of different reasons. But now what I'm going to do is talk about something to help each and every one of us, and this includes myself, is the connection between our body and our emotions. Because here we are one. We all have a body. If you're listening to this program, we all have a body. We all have emotions. We are all humans. And many people think of physical health and well-being as a separate thing, but we're not. It's all together, but they are deeply connected. And the way we look after our body sends a message to our mind and our heart. When we nourish ourselves, we move our body, we rest well, and create healthy routines, we are saying to ourselves, to our body, I matter, my well-being matters, I deserve care. And that message is powerful. We need to look after our body, because when we're physically healthy, we do feel a lot better. Our emotions are higher. We're happier. You even think about a time where you may have injured yourself and you couldn't go to the gym, or you couldn't run, or you couldn't swim, or you couldn't walk, or you couldn't do things you normally would do. Generally, you get down. You may get a bit sad. You may get bit depressed because you're not used to doing sitting around doing nothing. But when you're moving, you tend to be happier. So keeping our body moving is so important. And now that you know that, when you go outside, the last thing many of us feel like is exercising. But now that you know that exercising is good for you all year round, then you might make an effort to do it. The thought of getting out of bed and moving your body when it's cold outside, it's a big effort. But movement is one of the most powerful tools we have for supporting our emotional well-being. Movement helps release the chemicals in our body that makes us feel happy, calm, relaxed. And movement does not mean you have to go to the gym. You can walk, you can stretch, you can do yoga. You can stretch and do yoga at home. You can dance around the house, you can garden, you can swim. Do gentle group exercise classes. You can play with your children or grandchildren. You don't have to, have to go out lifting heavy weights. There's lots of things you can do. But the key is consistently. A 10-minute walk each day is 10 minutes of walking, and it's good for you. 5 minutes of stretching is still taking care of your body. So just think to yourself, you know, I'm giving information here, whether you take it or not, it's totally up to you. But maybe tomorrow, when the first thing you do when you get out of bed is just stretch. Just stretch for about 5 minutes, and then think about what you can do during the day to move your body and warm your body up, which is, makes it really important to do that and keep yourself healthy. A little tip from me to you. Don't wait until you feel motivated to start moving. Often motivation comes after we take the first small step, like stretching in the morning. Sometimes we think, I'll exercise when I feel better, but often we start feeling better because we move. And now I'm going to come back with the next point, which is nurturing your body.

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4: Now that we understand, one way of helping the winter blues stay away is by movement and exercising and staying active, because it really does make a difference. Another way is how we nurture our body with food. Winter is a beautiful time to return to that nourishing, comforting food. Our body often naturally craves warmer meals during winter. We don't really want to sit down with a salad, do we? And this can be a wonderful opportunity to slow down and prepare the food we love. We don't have to make it really heavy. We don't have to make it fatty. We don't have to make it unhealthy. We can make healthy winter foods. There's like homemade soup, warm vegetables, casserole, the old slow cooker. I remember I was growing up, my mum used to use a slow cooker all the time. We'd come home from school and the house would smell really nice. So a slow cooker is perfect in winter. Herbal teas, slow cooked meals, and seasoned vegetables and fruits. Food is not just fuel. We need it, yes, but it's also an act of self-love. What we put into our body is very important. And when we can prepare a healthy meal, we are creating a moment of kindness to ourselves. I often encourage people and ask, you know, am I eating? You ask yourself, am I eating because my body needs nutrition or because I'm trying to comfort an emotion? There is nothing wrong with enjoying comfort food. Food is meant to bring pleasure to us, and it's supposed to feel good. But if you're just eating because of comfort, because of emotion, then that's when you need to stop and go, oh, do I really need it? And that's one of the questions you can ask yourself. Am I eating just because of emotions, or am I eating because I really need to eat? And then what am I eating? Is it healthy? Yes, it is. And then you enjoy it, because food is meant to be enjoyed. Another priority is sleep. Because sleep, we need to make sure we get enough sleep, but quite often we oversleep in winter because we don't want to get out of bed because it's nice and warm. But many people do notice a change in their sleeping habits and patterns during winter. We want to sleep longer. Others find that we sleep deeper because we're warmer, or others, it could be disrupted. So the best thing we can do for ourselves and our sleeping is create a calming bedtime routine. That makes a big difference, especially with children. If you find that your children, their sleeping is all out of whack over winter, sit down, see how what they're doing, what the routine is, and make slight changes. And here are some tips to help with a bedtime routine: is go to bed and wake up around the same time each day. Reduce screen time before bed. That goes for the children, but also goes for us adults. Having a relaxing evening ritual, so whether it's a reading, whether it's having a cup of chamomile tea, whether it's listening to calm music, meditating, deep breathing, write down your worries before you go to sleep. Another beautiful technique is writing down or thinking about things that you're grateful for. Because when we go to bed, our subconscious remembers the last few things we said to ourselves and it processes that while we're asleep. So if we are grateful, then that's what it processes. If we complain about our day and people in it, then that's what it processes. My suggestion is the last thing you should think about before you go to sleep is something positive, and then that's when your subconscious will continue that and you'll wake up in a much better frame of mind, because our mind needs time. Before we go to sleep, our mind needs time to relax from the busyness of the day. So just take a few moments to be grateful for what you have in your life, and then you'll have a And be grateful for that pillow, that bed, that blanket, and the roof over your head, and the warm meal you had at night. And you'll wake up a much better person because of it. We're going to go to some music, and I will be back to talk about how to create warmth and comfort in your environment. This is Liz Mulheron with the Healing and Guidance.

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3: How do we create warmth and comfort in our environment during the winter season? Winter affects more than just our body. It affects our senses. We need to create an environment that feels nurturing. And here are some simple things that make a difference. A warm blanket. Soft lighting makes a huge difference. Your favorite music. A beautiful candle. And with candles, make sure you stay safe. Don't put them near curtains or anything where they can catch something can catch a light. But you can get beautiful candles that are fake, but they look real. They're ones that you put batteries in. I find them really good. A comforting scent, a tidy, peaceful space, and a favourite book. These are things, they may seem very small, but they're small moments of comfort which reminds our nervous system is that I am safe, I am cared for, I am relaxed. Our nervous system is what really drives us. And if we can look after it and make it feel relaxed and cared for and loved, then we're not as on edge as when we're stressed and we don't feel comfortable. So caring for our emotions is very important, and caring for your mind and emotions, because supporting your emotional well-being during winter is really important. I want to focus a little bit on something very close to my heart, our emotional well-being. That's what I deal with all the time, emotions and helping people understand their emotions. Because during winter, it affects the outside world around us. It can also affect our inner world, which it always does. Sometimes the cold weather outside can reflect what we are feeling on the inside. We may become quieter. We may withdraw. We may spend more time thinking. And sometimes when feelings become quieter, emotions that we have been busy avoiding start coming up to the surface. And that is not necessarily a bad thing. Sometimes these emotions are asking us for our attention. So when these emotions come up, we need to look at them and do something about them, not just ignore them and push them down. And understanding our emotions. One of the most important things we can learn is that our emotions are not our enemy. Many people are taught, don't be sad, don't worry, just stay positive, everything will be okay. But our emotions are part of being human. We experience happiness, we experience excitement, we experience love. But we also experience sadness, frustration, disappointment, fear, and uncertainty. Every emotion carries information. And during winter, a lot of these emotions come up. That's why it's called the winter blues. And how do we get rid of these feelings? Well, some of the things we do, maybe when you feel sad, it means I need comfort. Maybe when you're tired, your body's saying I need to rest. When you're lonely, I need connection. When I'm frustrated, I need to make a change. When we listen to our emotions with compassion, we begin to understand ourselves on a deeper level. So when you feel sad and I need comfort, what do? You want comfort. So is that go and visit a friend, call a friend, make changes. If you're tired, rest. That's pretty obvious. When you're feeling lonely and you seek connection, again, reach out to a friend, a community group, just someone that you can talk to. And if you're frustrated, you need to make a change. So sit down and work out what you're frustrated about and what healthy changes you can make to make them emotions settle down. Again, it's your life, your choices, your emotions. We all can take control of our emotion. It's just actually taking the time to understand where the emotions are coming from and what they're associated with. And then when we make the change, we feel a bit better. So that's another tip why emotions come up in winter and how we can help ourselves. After this break, I'm going to come back with a couple of the power of the thoughts and then wrap up the program for the afternoon. So enjoy the music.

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1: Finding the light during the colder months, the winter blues. Another important part of emotional well-being is becoming aware of our thoughts. Our thoughts influence how we feel. And a moment ago before the music, I was talking about that and how we feel can influence how we behave. For example, if we wake up on a cold winter's morning and think, oh no, another miserable day, I don't want to do anything, then that can affect our mood before we even start the day. But if we gently change the thought, yes, it's a cold morning, but I can create something positive today, we can create a different experience. It's the words we say make such an impact. Now, this doesn't mean pretending everything's perfect. Life does have its challenges. But when you get up in the morning and you expect a bad day, you will get a bad day. But if you expect a good day, you will get a good day. So remember to choose really important words that are positive in your life. Stay connected during winter is really important too, whether that's meeting a friend for a coffee, calling someone and have a long chat to them, join a community group, volunteer your time, spend quality time with the family. Work colleagues, just don't be by yourself all the time. Sometimes we want to be by ourselves, that's fine, but in winter we quite often sort of stay home more, don't go out as much, and then we can become lonely and it becomes difficult. So remember, just reach out, because there's always people that want to help. You know that. It's just making that phone call. So that was the show today, the Healing and Guidance Show, and I hope you take away something from today's program, because winter is a season. It's not a sentence. It's only here for a little while. And if you have been feeling tired or less motivated, you're more emotional or simply not quite yourself during these colder months, remember you are not alone. Today, I explored how winter can affect our mood, our energy and our emotions. I talked about the importance of caring for our body through movement, nutrition, rest and sunlight. And we talked about caring about our emotional well-being with connection, kindness, and being gentle with yourself and gratitude, being grateful for what you have. And we also spoke about the remembering how during the quieter seasons of life, growth still happens. We are still growing. We're still evolving. We don't come to a standstill. So just like nature, we all have seasons. There are times when we bloom in spring. There are times when we grow. We grow, and that's generally through the winter. So I hope today that you got something from it. Take a small step. Reach out to someone. Spend time doing something that brings you joy. Allow yourself to be receive that support if you do reach out for someone. Remember, you're not weak by asking for help. It's actually a sign of courage and self-care. But before I finish today, I want to invite you to take a moment to reflect. Ask yourself, what is one thing I can do this week to bring a little more warmth, light, and kindness into my life? Maybe it's reconnecting with someone you care about. Maybe it's time to take time in nature. Maybe it's simply speaking to yourself in the mirror with compassion. Don't be hard on yourself. Small acts of kindness towards ourselves create a powerful change. But thank you so much for listening to myself in the Healing and Guidance Show. I love doing this program. I love sharing my knowledge with everyone. And if you need support, remember, reach out. There's lots of friends, churches, your helpline. You could give myself a call at lizmulheron.com. I'm always here to help. But remember, one last tip before I leave, because winter is hard for some people. Your emotions are visitors. Welcome them, listen to them, learn from them. But remember, they do not define you. A difficult day does not mean you have a difficult life. A difficult season does not mean your story is over. Finding light in the darkness, now winter, how winter can become a season of reflection, growth, healing, and preparation for a new beginning. So go off and enjoy this beautiful winter's day, and I will see you next Monday with another episode of the Healing and Guidance Show. This is Liz Moulton-Herron signing off, and your blessings.

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1: Good afternoon, this is Michael Lynch. The Prime Minister is not at all happy about the anti-Australian comments made by Pauline Hanson while she was overseas. The One Nation leader has used a podcast appearance with far-right activist Tommy Robinson to claim the end of the White Australia policy has led to immigration problems. Anthony Albanese says elected officials when overseas should be talking Australia up, not down.
2: I find it astonishing that Pauline Hanson has travelled overseas in order to denigrate and talk down Australia. What we need to do as public representatives is take our responsibility seriously. We live in the best country on earth, and we are the envy of the world.
1: Veteran broadcaster Darren Hinch has been remembered as a larger-than-life character at a state funeral in Melbourne. The former journalist and senator died earlier this month, aged 82. Fellow broadcaster and friend Ray Martin says Hinch was born with a megaphone for a voice, and his typewriter was just as loud.
3: There's nothing subtle about Hinch or his endless opinions. More controversial than contrary, I think. He was brave and brash, with an ego that could light up a small city. But he was also very likable, and I liked him a lot.
1: There was high drama in Melbourne's Burnley Tunnel last night when a car driven by a woman did a U-turn and drove into oncoming traffic, which led to a head-on crash in Port Melbourne. A Subaru Outback was seen travelling the wrong way through the tunnel at around 11:30 before continuing onto the bridge and colliding with a Kia Sorento on the city-bound off-ramp. The driver of the Subaru, a 51-year-old woman from the Bayside suburb of Rye, was arrested and has since been charged with a number of offences, including drug possession. Six people in the Kia, while shaken by their terrifying experience, were not injured. The number of drivers, meanwhile, caught speeding in Perth has more than tripled in the past year. Data from the Department of Transport shows more than 110,000 people were pinged by fixed and mobile speed cameras in 2025-26, up 216% on the previous year. Teresa Sensorik from the WA Centre for Road Safety Research says these figures don't necessarily mean that more people are speeding.
4: Really, the case of the new cameras on the Kwinana Freeway, we know that speeding isn't necessarily going up. Generally, it's our ability to detect it, and a lot of the data is actually detection.
1: New global dementia guidelines are being described as a vital step forward in tackling a looming cognitive crisis. The World Health Organization says up to 45% of dementia risk could be mitigated by exercise, avoiding air pollution, and adopting a healthy diet. Australian Research on Guideline Group Professor Karine Anstey says the new recommendations include increasing social activity.
5: We now make a recommendation on using hearing aids for hearing loss. They mention a menopausal hormone therapy, which is not, where they say there's insufficient evidence there to recommend that to reduce risk of cognitive decline.
1: In what could be an Australian first, an extremely rare set of identical girl quadruplets has been born in Brisbane. Only a few dozen sets of all identical quadruplets have been recorded in medical history. The baby girls were delivered by C-section last week, with all four said to be doing extremely well. This is Air News. Spanish fans around the world are celebrating with the country crowned World Cup champions for 2026. A goal in the 106th minute made the difference as the side downed Argentina 1-0 to claim the nation's first World Cup in 16 years. Reporter Stephanie Uaklovic, who's in Madrid, says the crowds have erupted in celebrations.
6: Going crazy. There are fans literally climbing light poles, hanging the flag from the top. There's flares going off, fireworks, the chopper is hovering over, but it's not a really beautiful celebration.
1: Back home, Dolphins skipper Tom Gilbert admits his side had a point to prove in yesterday's 36-16 win over the Cowboys. Just a week earlier, the Finns were written off following a 66-point loss to the Sharks. Gilbert says the team is pleased with the round 20 fight back.
7: The thing we did really well as a group is we moved forward and we took accountability. We enjoyed being in that position. We enjoyed people probably doubting us a little bit, but as a team, we never doubted ourselves, and there was a quiet confidence within the group as the week came on, as we came in yesterday, today, and I think that showed in the 80 minutes.
1: And in round three of the NRLW, wins for the Titans and Broncos. Gold Coast smashing Parramatta 50-12 and Brisbane defeating the West Tigers 40-12. This is Air National News.

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1: Good afternoon, good afternoon. This is Dee at Alive 90.5, your program. And every Monday, 3 to 4 p.m., we are here. And I'm so excited to have you guys, our listeners. You are very, very precious to us. So, and remember, you can always call, you can always ask questions and some topics that you want us to cover, and we'll look for resource persons or we will talk about them on this program. And the program is Ubuntu Ngati Kurukure. Let's talk with Dee. I'll be back in a minute after we listen to what we have programmed on this program. Thank you.
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2: 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This program runs every Monday muvhuro wega wega from 3 to 4 p.m. uye ndinokuchingamidzai nekuramba ndichingofarira kutaura nyaya dziri kuuya nyaya dziri kubvunzwa uye ndichitaura nevamwe vanhu 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
1: Good afternoon. This is Michael Lynch. Australia's peak pharmaceutical body believes patients are missing out on life-saving medication because of our complex approvals process. Data shows that only a quarter of new medicines launched globally in the last decade have been subsidised here in Australia. Medicines Australia Chief Executive Elizabeth De Sommer says the figures are of great concern.
2: This is a result of a decade of decline in PBS investment and an outdated system for determining whether medicines are value for money, and the global pricing environment that is making it increasingly difficult for innovation to launch innovative medicines in Australia.
1: The chair of a Senate inquiry into the recent Telstra outage has committed to amending legislation to hold telcos to account. Friday's hearing found the network failure could have been prevented if an ageing server had been replaced. A bill is now currently before the Senate to expand telcos' reliability obligations. Senator Sarah Hanson-Young says she'll move to make changes to it once Parliament resumes.
3: To put in place rules and regulations that make Telstra, Optus and Vodafone legally required to offer a reliable

0: service to their customers.
1: Victoria's opposition Liberal Party has a plan to improve literacy and numeracy among Victorian school children. Shadow Education Minister Brad Rosewell says literacy and numeracy are essential skills for life, yet too many Victorian students are not developing these critical foundations.
2: We need to shake up this state, set a new benchmark. That's why we've said 15%, and we're backing in teachers as part of that, and we're reviewing the curriculum as well. Two important things that will help us get there.
1: To Queensland now, where a woman has been killed after fire tore through a Sunshine Coast apartment at around 7:30 last night. A 21-year-old woman was taken to hospital with life-threatening burns, from which, tragically, she has since died. A Federal Coalition MP is taking aim at the inconsistencies and confusion around One Nation policies. During an interview on what has been described as a fact-finding mission in the UK, Pauline Hanson said she loves the idea of mass deportations in Australia. Shadow Cyber Security Minister Aaron Violi has told Today he doesn't know if this is an official One Nation position or if it will be walked back.
3: Seen these statements before from Pauline Hanson. One day she'll say something and then the next day Barnaby Joyce will come out and say it's not their policy. And sometimes Pauline Hanson will walk those statements back. So, I mean, let's see if she's actually going to make this their official policy or not.
1: One Nation MP Barnaby Joyce says the end of the White Australia policy in 1975 has been a good thing. In our medical news, those with diabetes are being asked to speak out about their lived experience during this National Diabetes Week. Diabetes Australia's Hannah Jackson says many of the 2 million Australians living with diabetes experience stigma and isolation.
4: The National Diabetes Week is about putting their voices front and centre. And this year's campaign, Living Out Loud, recognises that real change happens when people are heard and understood and supported.
1: In other news, former Senator and broadcaster Darren Hinch, who died earlier this month, aged 82, has been farewelled at a state funeral in Melbourne. This is Air News. Firstly to AFL footy, and Ken Hinckley has signed a 5-year deal to coach the Tasmanian Devils, beating Nathan Buckley and John Longmire for the role. The Devils will officially enter the AFL in 2028, and Hinckley says they know what kind of football they want to play.
5: We've got a bit of grit down here. You know, there's a bit of that in this Tasmanian football club, and, you know, that's the way we'll play. We'll be pretty tough to play against, and, you know, every football club wants to be, strong and hard over the ball, and they want to be defensively sound. But we're going to play exciting footy.
1: The streets across Spain are awash with tens of thousands of football fans celebrating the country's defeat of defending champions Argentina 1-0 in the final of the FIFA World Cup. It wasn't until extra time in the 106th minute that Spain managed to break the nil-all deadlock, triggering hysterical excitement from the commentators.
6: Williams!
1: That audio from SBS. Italian teenager Kimi Antonelli is back on track after adding the Belgian Formula One Grand Prix to his already impressive list of credits. Australia's Oscar Piastri was placed fifth in the event. And Kiwi Ryan Fox has won his first major title, taking out the British Golf Open Championship by just one shot. This is Air National News.
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8: Monday is 19 here in Morgan Hills. Tomorrow, Tuesday, is 6 to 20. Wednesday, 6 to 20. Thursday, 8 to 19. Friday, 5 to 17. Saturday, 4 to 18. And Sunday, 5 to 18. It seems winter is coming back. We'll be back in a minute with the traffic.
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8: Bonny Rear, Cavermara Road, west at Humphreys Road, is a bus crash with a truck. take it there is one of the two eastbound lanes closed, and at the moment is all we have. So enjoy the music. I'll be back soon.

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1: 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Thank you for joining me. Coming up next, I will bring you the latest weather, traffic updates, along with plenty of music to keep you entertained over the next 2 hours. I plan to share informative insights, quotes, and affirmations. My goal is to share insights to provide informative tips, also touching on trending topics and the different holistic modalities we can use to change everyday actions and how we can improve through these informative segments. This is for your drive home, hoping you're having a great afternoon and you relax and enjoying your drive. Sit back, relax, and enjoy. 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
1: There are tens of thousands of children admitted to hospital for long-term stays every year. Sometimes their little bodies, which are attached to drips and lines, can get tangled in their clothes. Super T takes that anxiety away. It's a medical garment given free of charge, and it's disguised as a superhero t-shirt, which opens under the arms for thermometer access and has press studs evenly spaced to bypass tubes and lines. This children's charity has partnered with Disney for some Marvel editions, and it's got some special star power backing with Thor actor Chris Hemsworth worth lending his support.
2: When I put on my suit, my costume and the Avengers, it makes me feel like I can take on anything. Stay strong, stay brave. We're here for you. We love you.
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1: Good afternoon and welcome back to Monday Drive. Today I wanted to chat about different things, but one of the things that I wanted to just tap into today is about purpose and direction. I want to talk about something we all feel at different moments. That choir pull inside that tells us we are meant for more. Purpose isn't about loud. It doesn't always arrive with fireworks or big announcements. Sometimes it's just a whisper, a nudge, or a gentle knowing that the direction you are heading is no longer fits your becomings, or maybe you are in the right purpose, in the right direction. Because sometimes we either go, we don't believe we are because we're not feeling what we're doing in that moment. But if we are happy and we are content and we are feeling those things all about how we are in the different circumstances, it means that we are in our purpose. But sometimes we take it most of the time the wrong way. So it's just a sign, is that your inner compass is recalibrating. So you are making those different changes and choices by just knowing that it's the right thing to do at this moment. You don't need to have the whole map. You just need to honor the next small step that feels true to you. Purpose grows through movement, not perfection. So we sometimes think everything needs to be in a certain way, but sometimes it doesn't show itself that way. So we just trust the inner shift. The guidance that you get is meaningful. And you know that when you are in the right space and when you are at the right moment, things will just fall into that category. So sometimes it's not about how we do the changes or how we do take direction. It's how we feel about where we are at that moment. So enjoy it and just be happy in that moment, and things will just change for you in a way that they'll become a lot easier to handle. I'll be back in a few minutes. I will be right back after a short break, and just relax, enjoy the music and my talks.

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3: 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The traffic seems to be going really well and it's nothing to report at the moment. So let's keep enjoying the music and we'll talk soon.

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1: Welcome back. It seems like we got one there. Chatswood Pacific Highway just past Mulberry Road is a car in a bicycle accident. One of the three southbound lane closed. Please take care and just look for another wait out of the area. That will probably take a while. Sit back and relax and enjoy the music. I will be right back after a short break.

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Welcome back. Okay, let's talk about, take a moment and talk about realignment. Life gets busy, it gets noisy, and it's always full of expectations. And sometimes we drift off over our own path. But direction isn't about having everything figured out. It's about recognizing when something feels off and gently steering yourself back in the right direction. Maybe you've been craving more creativity, more connection, more calm, or maybe more challenge. Whatever it is, the craving is information. It is your soul saying this way. So today, give yourself a permission to adjust. Even a tiny shift, a new habit, a new thought, a new boundary can bring you closer to the life you're meant to live, the things you're looking for, the things that you are preparing to change, the things that you are looking to get through the days where they are and the days that when they're easy. So when we look at everything that we do, we adjust, we shift, and the thoughts, and we make new boundaries. So enjoy the music, and when I come back, we'll have another chat.

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1: Hello, I'm Peter Carey. Domestic violence advocates are reminding victims with hidden phones to be prepared for a nationwide test alert in a week's time. All phones and cellular-connected devices will vibrate and play a 10-second siren with an alert on the 27th of July. DV expert Naomi Pierce says those with the so-called safe phones should try and turn them off ahead of time.
2: My understanding is that even if the phone's on aeroplane mode or something like that, it's still could potentially vibrate or even in certain circumstances send out a very loud noise.
1: A Melbourne dad says it's lucky nobody was killed after he encountered a speeding car driving into oncoming traffic on the Balti Bridge last night. Police allege a Subaru Outback did a U-turn into the tunnel before continuing onto the bridge at the wrong side of the road and later colliding with a Kia Sorento on an off-ramp. Josh from Clyde North called 000 moments before the crash after narrowly missing the car on the bridge.
3: We're pretty fortunate. We're behind a ute that was kind of swerving all over the road as well. In front of him, I saw headlights coming straight towards us. We kind of shepherded the ute in front of us. Luckily, we both went to the right as the Subaru went past us at least 120 kilometres an hour and missed us by half a lane's worth of width.
1: The WA state government has rejected speculation that a school in Secret Harbour was chosen to join the full-time kindy trial as an election sweetener. The expansion of the program to 5 more schools across the state from next year, including Comet Bay Primary, comes as Labor campaigns to hold onto its seat in the by-election. Education Minister Sabine Winton says the selected schools need to fulfil essential criteria and were decided on within the last 3 months.
4: They need to be schools where there's existing infrastructure capacity, and there are no more stronger schools around in this state than Comet Bay Primary School in terms of play-based learning. Wherever you go around the state, people talk about Comet Bay and their work in play-based learning.
1: Drivers in New South Wales are being reminded school zones are back in force as students return for term 3. The 40-kilometre-per-hour limit applies from 8 to 9.30 in the morning, in the afternoon from 2.30 to 4 o'clock. Transport Safety Executive Director Emma Shearer says drivers must pay attention.
5: You can look out for the flashing lights. There are around 6,800 school zones with flashing lights across the state, and also the signs.

0: what they are telling you is that you need to travel no more than 40 k's an hour.
1: And finally, incredibly rare, identical quadruplets have been born at the Royal Brisbane and Women's Hospital. Kate Carlisle reports.
2: Janita and her husband Jotham have welcomed the four spontaneously conceived identical girls. The couple already had four children between 1 and 10 years of age when they were surprised by the pregnancy. The new babies all shared the one placenta and split from one singular fertilised egg. Dr. Alexa Bendall saying monozygotic quadruplets are estimated at 1 in every 15 million pregnancies, but to share the same placenta is unheard of. Little Emily, Harriet, Alexa and Catherine were delivered last week at 28 weeks and are doing well. They will stay in the RBWH's neonatal intensive care unit until they grow to full term.
1: This is Air News. The high-flying Sydney Roosters have been driven by the disappointment of last year's early finals exit. After surging into the top eight, the Roosters were eliminated in week one by the Sharks. Prop Nafahu White says it's a moment they haven't forgotten.
3: A lot of us boys, we played in that last year's finals, and we kind of carry that fire with us coming into this year, and we know what we need to do, and especially in those tough moments and those tough times where, you know, we need to stand up.
1: And the West Tigers will challenge half-eight Latu Fainu's dangerous contact charge at the judiciary. He'll miss three matches if found guilty. There's a major boost for Australian rugby. After 2 years playing in England, Isaiah Parisi returns home to target selection for the 2027 World Cup, signing a two-year deal with the Queensland Reds.
4: Being around this place the last week has been quite refreshing. Good young squad. I'm looking forward to ripping in and sort of getting to know them all.
1: And in cricket, England has plundered the highest men's one-day international total at Lord's, 3 for 387, to beat India by 27 runs and seal a thrilling 2-1 series victory. Opener Ben Duckett's 141 of 135 balls, also the highest individual score at the venue. And Kimi Antonelli has taken out the Belgian Formula One Grand Prix. Aussie Oscar Piastri finished in fifth place. Australian Independent Radio News.
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8: Welcome back. It's 18 degrees in Bourgoin Hills. Tuesday, we got 6 to 20 degrees. Wednesday, we got 6 to 20 degrees. Thursday, 8 to 19 degrees. Fridays, 5 to 17 degrees. And Saturday, 4 to 18 degrees. Sunday is 5 to 18 degrees. Seems the mornings are going to be a bit cooler. But it seems the rest of the week is going to be cloudy and sunny all the time. So enjoy it while we can. It's a nice time of the year. It's a bit cool, but it's all good.
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8: Okay, Chatswood Pacific Highway, just past Mulberry Road, is still a car and bicycle. It's a moderate traffic conditions. It's one out of the three southbound lanes closed. Please take care and make sure you look after yourselves.
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0: Welcome back. I'm hoping you're all having a good drive out there. It's been a really nice day. The weather is behaving. So lists are amazing. We already are to the next hour. How does the time go so quick? Okay, well, I'm going to give you one of my quotes now. Take a risk. If you win, you'll be happy. If you lose, you'll be wise. How true is that? Sometimes when we win, we are very happy. But sometimes when we lose, we tend to lose track of what that means. And to be wise means that we take the lesson, we get what we need, and we go through the process. Then it says, like, you have to fight through some bad days. You earn the best days of your life by recognizing that those ones are the ones that we really have to really understand, work through them, and just make them the better day for you. Okay, so sit back, relax, enjoy the music, and I will be right back after a short break.
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3: Welcome back. Well, it seems like everything out there is pretty quiet, looking good, nothing to report. So we keep going back to the music and I'll come back to chat with you soon.
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Welcome back. I hope you're having a great time out there, relax, having a good drive and enjoying the day because it's been a beautiful day today. Okay, if you have been feeling a little lost lately and if you want to know that it's not a failure, it's a transition. Feeling lost often means that you are outgrowing in the old version of yourself. It's changing, it's finding peace within yourself and being happy where you are at that moment. Is that space between the chapters where the old directions no longer fits and the new one has fully revealed itself, which is fabulous because we get to know where we are going and what we're doing. But instead of rushing to fix it, try sitting with it. Ask yourself, what part of my life feels heavy? What part feels exciting? What am I curious about? What it is that I want to do next? Where am I going with all of this? These questions open doors. Direction doesn't always arrive instantly, but clarity always comes to those who stays on the open to change. You are not lost, you are shifting. So just remember, when you are in a position where you can really feel like you are going to be doing something new, but you don't know where to go with it, how to get there, how to change what you want to do. Sometimes it's just about not what you want. It's more about how you make it work, how you make it your moment. So try to give yourself some peace and sit back, relax, and enjoy the music. And I will be right back with another short break and some more for you to do.

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2: 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Well, the traffic is behaving. We don't have anything to report. Everything seems to be nice and clear out there for you to your drive home. 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
1: Welcome back. I'm hoping you're having a really good afternoon out there. I want to leave you with a simple thought today. You don't need to know your entire purpose to take your next step. We often wait for certainty before we make a move, but purpose reveals itself through actions. Think about the things you can do today that aligns with the person you want to become, not the person that you have been or are at the moment. Kindness, growth, or courage. If you've been searching for direction, start by noticing what lights you up during the day. What gives you energy? What makes you feel proud? What makes you time disappear? These small clues are the breadcrumbs that leads to your bigger purpose. Follow them. They are already pointing you where you need to go. Now, I'm going to come back in a little while after the break, and it will be time for me to go home, which is going so quickly, already past the halftime. So we have more music and more information coming your way. So enjoy it and talk soon.

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2: Welcome back. We got one at Rhodes, Concord Road and Mary Street East. A car accident, heavy traffic conditions, southbound traffic affected, and it's one lane out of the two lane closed. So just take care and just look after yourself out there. Go to some music, and when you come back, we chat again.

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1: Welcome back. Well, it's time for me to say goodnight. Hope you all had a great 2 hours listening to the great music and a lot of the information I've been giving you. I'm leaving you with John and the Rock and Roll Smorgasbord from 6 to 8. Hope you enjoy your night. And I'll see you all next week. And I'm going to leave you with a little thoughts. Don't count the days. Make the days count. So I hope you all enjoy your week. Have a great night. And I'll talk to you next week.

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1: Hello, I'm Peter Carey. The opposition maintains One Nation is not fit to govern, as a new poll shows the Bider party has bounced back. One Nation's primary vote sits at 30%, which is on par with Labour. Support for the coalition has improved marginally, but is still behind with just 19% of the vote. Liberal leader Angus Taylor won't be drawn on the polls, but says One Nation is not the answer to the nation's problems.
2: I just don't think she has any of the answers. I mean, we have an economic crisis that the Prime Minister and his team has brought about, and One Nation doesn't have the solutions. We know their top few policies would drive up inflation, drive up interest rates by 3% or more, and make life harder for Australians.
1: Meanwhile, Pauline Hanson's colleagues have sought to clarify comments the One Nation leader made in a podcast. Senator Hanson suggested the end of the White Australia policy led to the start of immigration problems. Her office argues Senator Hanson doesn't believe the policy should come back. They say migrants who choose to live in Australia need to assimilate to our way of life. Firefighters have extinguished a blaze which broke out inside a shopping centre in Sydney's north. Crews managed to contain the flames to a single store at the Macquarie Centre. Some shoppers had to be moved on, but there were no injuries. To Brisbane now, where firefighters have worked quickly to control a house fire at Aspley. Crews arrived to find the property along Robinson Road West fully engulfed just before 3 this afternoon. Still in Brisbane, a man has been charged following a serious crash in Moreton Bay, Georgia Kondek reports.
3: Last Wednesday, a police car was allegedly driven at by another vehicle with stolen number plates in Nyngi. The car struck two other vehicles parked nearby and no one was injured, the alleged offender then fleeing the scene. It was later found abandoned. 2 days later, following investigations, a 45-year-old man was arrested in Chermside. He has since been charged with 12 offences, including driving unlicensed, uninsured and unregistered, and also using false number plates. He will face court next month while investigations into the incident continue. Georgia Kondek, Brisbane.
1: Victoria's Premier says she doesn't regret axing the Commonwealth Games, which will officially begin in Glasgow with the opening ceremony on Thursday. Glasgow.

0: Fijians have thanked Premier Jacinta Allan and her predecessor Daniel Andrews for the $194 million cash injection. Jacinta Allan, who was the Commonwealth Games Minister at the time, says she is sorry the Games won't be held here.
1: Yes, and of course I am sorry. I'm sure those athletes, and I've met, as I've said, I've spoken to them. I can understand their disappointment, but let's also remember that...
2: You said you were sorry, but it kind of got lost there.
1: No, Paul, I've given my answer.
0: And in air entertainment news, Christopher Nolan's The Odyssey has delivered the biggest Australian box office debut weekend for 2026. The blockbuster raking in $13.4 million, attracting more than 500,000 moviegoers to cinemas across the country. And finally, to the Australian share market. The All Ords has closed down 58 points to 89.78, and one Australian dollar was buying 69.87 US cents. This is Air News. The high-flying Sydney Roosters have been driven by the disappointment of last year's early finals exit. After surging into the top eight, the Roosters were eliminated in week one by the Sharks. Prop Nafahu White says it's a moment they haven't forgotten.
3: A lot of us boys, we played in that last year's finals, and we kind of carried that fire with us coming into this year. And we know what we need to do, and especially in those tough moments, and those tough times where, you know, we need to stand up.
0: And the West Tigers will challenge halfback Latu Fainu's dangerous contact charge at the judiciary. He'll miss three matches if found guilty. There's a major boost for Australian rugby. After 2 years playing in England, Isaiah Parisi returns home to target selection for the 2027 World Cup, signing a two-year deal with the Queensland Reds.
4: Being around this place the last week has been quite refreshing. Good young squad. I'm looking forward to ripping in and sort of getting to know them all.
0: And in cricket, England has plundered the highest men's one-day international total at Lord's, 3 for 387, to beat India by 27 runs and seal a thrilling 2-1 series victory. Opener Ben Duckett's 141 of 135 balls, also the highest individual score at the venue. And Kimi Antonelli has taken out the Belgian Formula One Grand Prix. Aussie Oscar Piastri finished in fifth place. Australian Independent Radio News.
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8: Current temperature in the Hills District is 16 degrees. Looking ahead for the rest of the week, it's going to be clear or weak. Temperatures tomorrow 7 to 20, Wednesday 7 to 20, Thursday 7 to 18, Friday 5 to 16, Saturday 3 to 18, and Sunday 5 to 17 degrees.
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8: Well, come back to all of them. Little computer glitch as usual. Rhodes, Concord Road at Mary Street East. There's a car crash, heavy traffic conditions. Southbound traffic is affected, and that's lane one. And at Wentworth Hill, Cumberland Highway approaching Darcy Road, there's a car crash, one of three southbound lanes, and that's lane three. And that's all that's on the live traffic website. If you see something that I should let our listeners know about, send me a text straight in the studio, 0405 905 905. 0405 905 905.
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It's time for Rock and Roll Smorgasbord with your host, John Robb. Through until 8 p.m. this evening. New releases, old releases, never heard of releases. 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Right here on Alive 90.5.

0: Hello, good evening.
1: John Robb with you right through until 8 p.m. this evening with another rock and roll smorgasbord on this 20th day of July 2026. And that was Joe Walsh from the 1978 album The Smoker You Drink, The Player You Get. And that was Rocky Mountain Way. AVX, good evening. How are you?
2: I'm very good, John Robb.
1: I can't see you behind that screen, but I can see your hands.
2: There you are. Jazz hands.
1: Now, if you've just tuned in for the first time to this program, you'll know that it's based around playing records and CDs and the odd MP3. Well, we're still in the annex of the TARDIS tonight because Studio 2's blown up the desk and there's no turntable. So a lot of, well, all of the shows lately have been MP4s, and I'm spending a fortune at iTunes, but listening to that Rocky Mountain Way, which I've listened to many, many, many times on vinyl, that mix didn't leave me very impressed. On the vinyl, the hi-hats were a lot higher and the solo was a lot higher, but at least they left the effect on the snare drum, which one listener, Pete from Concord, has noticed already. But AVX, I don't know, but I don't know what they do to these MP3s or when they remaster them. Some of them sound better, but a lot of them sound a lot worse. A lot to be desired.
2: Yes, this is something about my brother's an audio engineer, and he was talking to me about this issue of the digitizing of especially old records and things like that. And there's something about latency that he sort of said, and also the peaks and the troughs of music from vinyl, which is the normal way you would play it because you're recording off that. It sort of has a problem being recorded properly or reflected in the digital space. It's just equalized a lot.
1: Well, the drummer on that album was, I think his name was also Joe Vitale, I believe, and he did some very nice hi-hat work on that track, but it's completely gone on this MP3. So anyway, that's my gripe for the day. I've started already. How about that? So you're well? You've had a good week?
2: I've had a good week. I was a bit tired because I was up at 5 watching this World Cup and finishing it off, and then I went to jury duty of all things, and I can talk about it because I was dismissed didn't even get to the impaneling stage.
1: Oh, so how could anybody dismiss you, AVX?
2: Yeah, exactly. It was a lottery and I lost. That's why I don't gamble.
1: I don't dismiss you. Now that you're a Metamucil attendee at the Smorgasbord, I'm going to allow you to pick 2 tracks each week.
2: Oh, wonderful.
1: All right? Okay. Put into the mix. So that's for your reward for sticking at it here with me. So that's good. So 2 tracks for you next week.
2: Okay.
1: Okay. Now, on tonight's program, Jack Johnson, Bob Evans, Screaming Jets, Sonny Boys, Noiseworks, oh, one of my favourite 70s and 80s bands, Nazareth, some Status Quo, some Elton John, Grateful Dead, the Moody Blues, Under the Covers this week, where we play a cover version of a famous tune. We've got Henrietta, I hope I'm pronouncing her name correctly, Henrietta Adewale. Adewale, perhaps. If you've watched Britain's version of Britain's Got Talent, she made the semi-finals a year or so ago, or a couple of years ago. Anyway, we're going to hear her version of Son of a Preacher Man, which is interesting. Mm. 78, oh, it's a noisy one this week, the 78 rev per minute. It's from 1938. It's been well played, but it's a tenor by the name of Sidney McEwen doing a track called Annie Laurie. Apparently they were, these were all Scottish or Irish? Scottish songs, I think. Anyway, we'll hear that from 1938. Swoop, Beyonce, Something for Kate and Super Jesus. And in concert tonight, See, I bought this CD for the show a few weeks ago, or a couple of months ago. Latest Rolling Stones live album, Licked Live in New York City.
2: Ooh.
1: No CD plays in here, so I had to buy three tracks on from iTunes. Four tracks, actually, we're on here. Gimme Shelter, You Got Me Rocking, Satisfaction, and It's Only Rock and Roll, because I like it. And we do like it, don't we, AVX?
2: I do like the Rolling Stones.
1: Yes. All right, well, a lot to get through, so I suppose we should, talking about the Rolling Stones, I'm going to start off with their new one from their new album, and it's called Rough and Twisted. John Robin, AVX, Australian Cultural Show, Rock and Roll Smorgasbord, through till 8, 22 after 6.

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0: From their 1991 album, Love vs. Money, that's Noiseworks and Day Will Come. Before that, Sonny Boys from 1981, 10 years prior, and a track called Liar. Screaming Jets from 1995, High as a Kite from their self-titled album from that year. Bob Evans, Nowhere Without You. And that's from an album 2006, Suburban Songbook. Jack Johnson, Upside Down, title track from his 2006 album. And the Rolling Stones, Rough and Twisted. And Kevin from Nowhere wanted to know what era was that Stones track from, because he quite enjoyed it. Well, it's from their new album released this year, Kev, called Foreign Tongues. So there you go, something new, and you liked it. That's good. Now, Peter from Concord AVX, he said, hang on, I'll get it up here. He sent me a text on 0405 905 905, and he says, it's good to hear you give buskers with toy guitars a go. Is he referring to Bob Evans or Jack Johnson, I wonder? The plot thickens.
1: Might have hurt my feelings if it's Jack Johnson. Every time I hear Jack, I always feel like I need to learn how to play guitar and then probably busk myself.
0: Yes. You're a bit, what's the word? Sarcastic there, Pete. And he reckons the new ones from the Stone sounds like Mick Jagger and ZZ Top in a train crash. Good on you, Pete. As long as you're listening, that's the main thing. Now, let me update the traffic for you. Wentworthville, Cumberland Highway approaching Darcy Road, there's a car crash. One of three southbound lanes is closed, and that's lane three. George's Hall, Henry Lawson Drive at Endeavour Road, there's a car crash there. One of two southbound lanes is closed, and that's lane one. And there's still, the site's been cleared, but at Rhodes, Concord Road and Mary Street, there's still heavy traffic there southbound from an earlier accident. It's been cleared, but it's still heavy if you're wondering what the delay is. Did you enjoy that bracket, AVX?
1: I did. And in Pete's defence, I did see Mick Jagger at the football when England was playing Argentina, and he looked like he was in a train wreck by the end of that match.
0: I see.
1: As England was unceremoniously thrown out of that tournament. Oh. So the poor guy looked a bit down. Mick, he does love his football.
0: Down, down, deeper and down. I saw whilst we were playing those tracks, you're quite good at flicking your pen around in your fingers.
1: Oh, that's a writer's thing. It's a fidgeting tactic that I always use when I'm writing.
0: Because I always tried to, as a drummer, I thought, that's good. I'd like to try it. I could never get it right.
1: That's also a drummer's thing, yes.
0: I could never twiddle my drumsticks.
1: The left is not as good. I can do it with drumsticks, but my left is a bit slower than the right, so it looks a bit,
0: Funny.
1: My left hand, when I try and do it, is a bit slower than the right, so I always do it with my right hand.
0: Well, I can't.
1: When I'm playing.
0: I can't do it with either. It's 11 minutes to 7. This is Rock and Roll Smorgasbord with John Robin, AVX.
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0: Fantastic. There we go.

0: Yes, it's time to play a cover version of a famous tune. Now, did you ever watch Britain's Got Talent?
1: Sometimes, usually on those YouTube clips, so not probably on air.
0: Well, there was a contestant, as I said at the top of the show, I hope I'm pronouncing her name correctly, Henrietta Adewale.
1: Adewale.
0: Adewale? Is that how you'd say it?
1: I think so.
0: Okay.
1: Close. And
0: well, she got to the semi-finals one year, and then she released this. It was on a album of cover versions by people. So here is her version of Son of a Preacher Man, right here on the Smorgasbord.

0: Yeah, from one of my favourite Moody Blues album, A Question of Balance, and that's Melancholy Man, and that's from 1971. Still reckon the record sounds better. Grateful Dead before that, and Ripple from a year before that, 1970, and the album was called American Beauty. Big hit album for them. Elton John before that from the album Single Man from 1978. That had the track Part-Time Love on it. You, me, everybody needs a part-time love. But there's some other great tracks on that album. That one was called Big Dipper. Status Quo before that. Who Asked You from Whatever You Want. Whatever you want. Whatever you like. From 1979. Nazareth, Too Bad, Too Sad from 1973. The album was called Razzmatazz. And we kicked off that bracket with Henrietta Adewale.
1: Adewale.
0: Son of a Preacher Man. That wasn't a bad version, was it?
1: That was nice.
0: Yeah.
1: Bit of scatting at the end too, just that little shibbity-doo-bop.
0: Bit of scatting, yeah. Yes. Good. Hope you're enjoying the program, ladies and gentlemen. Let's see if there's been any... Oh, yes, Sarcastic Pete's been out. He said... What one? Oh, about the Elton John track. What was it called?
1: Big Dipper.
0: Said Elton John, Billy Joel and Mother Goose on a drunken night out. Yeah, good.
1: I was going to say it sounded a bit vaudeville in its tone, but, you know, it's good to have the variety.
0: It is. Now, next up is the 78 rev per minute. Now, this one's a bit noisy, but it's worth hearing the gentleman's voice. His name is Sidney McEwan. And he was a Scottish singer, and he sang a lot of Scottish sort of traditional songs. And the one we're going to hear is Annie Laurie, and then we'll go into In Concert Tonight, Rolling Stones, live in New York City, which was released in 2022. 19 after 7, Aussie Cultural Show, Rock and Roll Smorgasbord with John Robb and AVX. And you're on tomorrow morning?
1: I am indeed. 2006, songs from 2006. That might be the last one because it gets a bit iffy from there on, I think.
0: You'll have to step in the TARDIS and go back to 1970 or something.
1: Yes,
0: start
1: that's
0: again.
1: Right. Definitely.
0: Here we go.
2: Wind up that gramophone.
0: I have. Oh, that didn't work. Hang on, I didn't wind it up properly. Hang on. Oh, that's it. As I said, it's a bit noisy, but it is a 78.

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Thank you very much. I read in the paper today, it says it's probably the last time the Rolling Stones play in the Garden. I don't think so, okay?

0: Yeah, released in 2022. Licked live in New York City. Rolling Stones live. I like the mix on that. Ronnie Wood on one side and Keith Richards on the other, and the rest in the middle. So, yeah, it's good. I like it. And Pete was asking who's on drums. I don't know. I don't have the CD with me. I don't know who they got to replace Charlie. But, yes, the drumming is different. But it's good, though. And that's a double CD if you want to purchase that.
1: I think it might have been recorded earlier when Charlie Watts was still
0: No. That's not Charlie drumming. You can tell. No. He'd passed away by then, unfortunately. Angels on Air, Psychics on Radio coming up next. Or should I say Psychics on Radio, Angels on Air with Leslie and Ellie, and they'll be on between 8 and 10 this evening. We'll wrap it up. Oh, I forgot to mention the album covers. There hasn't been much response lately. I want your three favourite album covers. I'm going to add them all up at the end of the month and see which album covers got the most votes. So send them to the Instagram Smorgasbord Alive 905. And if you're an artist or a band and you want to get some airplay, send us a MP3 to smorgasbord1 at optusnet.com.au, or post it to Alive 90.5 Rock and Roll Smorgasbord, Post Office Box 977-1755. You got all that? 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AVX, don't forget, a couple of tracks from you next week.
1: Yes, I'm looking forward to it.
0: And we'll catch you tomorrow morning between 6 and 8 and again between
1: 9 and 10.
0: 9 and 10. Beautiful. Thanks for listening, everybody. Love your work. I'm going to leave you with Swoop, Beyonce, and Something for Kate. All righty?
1: Lovely.
0: Have a safe week. Bye, all.
1: Thank you.

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2: Hello, I'm Peter Carey. The opposition maintains One Nation is not fit to govern, as a new poll shows the minor party has bounced back. One Nation's primary vote sits at 30%, which is on par with Labor. Support for the coalition has improved marginally, but is still behind with just 19% of the vote. Liberal leader Angus Taylor won't be drawn on the polls, but says One Nation is not the answer to the nation's problems.
3: I just don't think she has any of the answers. I mean, we have an economic crisis that the Prime Minister and his team has brought about, and One Nation doesn't have the solutions. We know their top few policies would drive up inflation, drive up interest rates by 3% or more, and make life harder for Australians.
2: Meanwhile, Pauline Hanson's colleagues have sought to clarify comments the One Nation leader made in a podcast. Senator Hanson suggested the end of the White Australia policy led to the start of immigration problems. Her office argues Senator Hanson doesn't believe the policy should come back. They say migrants who choose to live in Australia need to assimilate to our way of life. Firefighters have extinguished a blaze which broke out inside a shopping centre in Sydney's north. Crews managed to contain the flames to a single store at the Macquarie Centre. Some shoppers had to be moved on, but there were no injuries. To Brisbane now, where firefighters have worked quickly to control a house fire at Aspley. Crews arrived to find the property along Robinson Road West fully engulfed just before 3 this afternoon. Still in Brisbane, a man has been charged following a serious crash in Moreton Bay. Georgia Kondek reports.
4: Last Wednesday, a police car was allegedly driven at by another vehicle with stolen number plates in Nyngee. The car struck two other vehicles parked nearby and no one was injured, the alleged offender then fleeing the scene. It was later found abandoned. 2 days later, following investigations, a 45-year-old man was arrested in Chermside. He has since been charged with 12 offences, including driving unlicensed, uninsured and unregistered, and also using false number plates. He will face court next month while investigations into the incident continue. Georgia Kondek, Brisbane.
2: Victoria's Premier says she doesn't regret axing the Commonwealth Games, which will officially begin in Glasgow with the opening ceremony on Thursday. Glaswegians have thanked Premier Jacinda Allen and her predecessor Daniel Andrews for the $194 million cash injection. Jacinda Allen, who was the Commonwealth Games Minister at the time, says she is sorry the Games won't be held here.
5: Yes, and of course I am sorry. I'm sure those athletes, and I've met, as I've said, I've spoken to them. I can understand their disappointment, but let's also remember that...
6: You said you were sorry, but you kind of got lost there.
5: Given my answer.
2: And in air entertainment news, Christopher Nolan's The Odyssey has delivered the biggest Australian box office debut weekend for 2026. The blockbuster, raking in $13.4 million, attracting more than 500,000 moviegoers to cinemas across the country. And finally, to the Australian share market. The All Ords has closed down 58 points to 89.78, and one Australian dollar was buying 69.87 US cents. This is Air News. The high-flying Sydney Roosters have been driven by the disappointment of last year's early finals exit. After surging into the top eight, the Roosters were eliminated in week one by the Sharks. Prop Nafahu White says it's a moment they haven't forgotten.
7: A lot of us boys, we played in that last year's finals, and we kind of carry that fire with us coming into this year. And we know what we need to do, and especially in those tough moments, in those tough times where, you know, we need to stand up.
2: And the West Tigers will challenge halfback Latu Fainu's dangerous contact charge at the judiciary. He'll miss 3 matches if found guilty. There's a major boost for Australian rugby. After 2 years playing in England, Isaiah Parisi

0: Messi returns home to target selection for the 2027 World Cup, signing a two-year deal with the Queensland Reds.
1: Being around this place the last week has been quite refreshing. Good young squad. I'm looking forward to ripping in and sort of getting to know them all.
0: And in cricket, England has plundered the highest men's one-day international total at Lord's, 3 for 387, to beat India by 27 runs and seal a thrilling 2-1 series victory. Open to Ben Duckett's 141 of 135 balls, also the highest individual score at the venue. And Kimi Antonelli has taken out the Belgian Formula One Grand Prix. Aussie Oscar Piastri finished in fifth place. Australian Independent Radio News.
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8: Welcome to Psychics on Radio, Angels on Air with international psychic medium Leslie Spolavero. And welcome to my show. I have a special guest here with me tonight. I have two special guests. I have my bestie Stavroula. Here she is on my left. There we go. We have Miss Ellie, and I also have my dear friend Rory from Still Sick, Still Here from Melbourne sitting right next to me. Say good evening, Mr. Rory.
9: Hey, how you going?
8: Good. Hey, how you going? It's got that deep voice again.
9: Can't help it.
8: I know. It's awesome. I told you last time we should be getting you doing voiceovers.
9: Yeah, definitely. Yeah, definitely. I think so. We'll have to look into it.
8: I think so. Welcome to the show, guys. This is my 555th live show here, 208 live shows on Alive 90.5 FM and 555 shows here at, well, overall through Monday, Tuesday, Wednesday, Thursday, some Saturdays here and there, every blue moon, many, many moons ago. And Miss Ellie's been with me for probably 500 and I guess maybe 35, 38 maybe live shows. We've got quite a few followers that have been with me for a long time as well. So the 555 is all about change. I actually brought along my little trusty cheat sheet here in 555, and it says the change is occurring, the universe is moving things around you when you see this number. So when you see that number, it's clearly an indication to you from spirit or the universe or your angels, and they're giving you messages to tell you that things are going to be shifting and changing around you. And when I do my readings, I usually throw in a 555 if I see it pop up in my subconscious mind. I see it pop up there, and then all of a sudden we have it. Someone says, oh yes, you mentioned that, you know, October was going to be significant, it's going to be changes, and yes, I changed jobs or I changed house or I moved or got a new partner or whatever it was. So, but welcome to the show, Rory. How do you feel being in here for the second time?
9: Yeah, good. Feeling good this time. Not as nervous as last time, so...
8: Yeah, that's
9: a big thing.
8: Yeah,
9: We
8: picked up Rory on Saturday. We went to the ghost investigation with the Abandoned and Haunted team. Had a great evening there. So it's been pretty much full on Stavvy, me, and Rory for the past 4 days.
9: Yeah,
8: it's been real. It's a lot of fun. And then yesterday we went. We had the Abandoned and Haunted team over at my place yesterday for lunch afternoon lunch, and we watched some of the videos from the tipping table where spirit comes in and tips the table when I talk to it, or the ghost in some of the properties that we do the ghost investigations at, which is pretty cool. And we tried to do that on Saturday night where Mr. Frederick almost came through. Well, not as much as the other lady that came through, but the table didn't move hardly at all this time. I think there was a lot too much energy there. But what happened was there was what are those mechanisms called? They got the machinery, those little handheld machinery things. What are the EVPs or something? Yeah, you're not on. Yeah, the EVPs, and so they were just highlighting like from green all the way up to red when I was saying things to it. So it was pretty cool. So when they pop up and they do those little trigger colors and things like that, that means that we're on track with whatever I'm saying or whatever anyone's doing. They're actually acknowledging what we're doing there or saying there. But it was pretty cool, wasn't it?
9: Oh yeah, it definitely was.
8: Yeah. And how did you feel about watching the tipping table on the Sunday? Because Teresa sent me the link to the tipping table, and all of a sudden we see, when I put it up on the YouTube on the TV, all we see, like, Rory was witnessing the actual table moving and tipping over, which was the first time at Cat Eye.
9: Pretty wild. I haven't seen anything like that before, so it's interesting.
8: Yeah. Well, you haven't seen anything like that before, but have you had, is something being anything like a close
9: sort
8: thing
9: of
8: to that?
9: I've had a few things, like I've had things get knocked over and then pushed off, but not something standing on two legs or something like that. That was
8: pretty freaky. Before,
9: so
8: it's kind of like the size of a steering wheel, and it's the table is a really old table that's been given to Teresa and John twice before from two different energies. Anyway, it's the size of a steering wheel, and what happens is you just put your little fingers on top of it there, and you have, you know, four or five people that put your fingers on top that sit around the table. And you ask it questions and you ask the spirit to come through and move the table. Well, the first time at the secret location where the table was actually, it has three legs, but it was actually tipping over. It was literally in one of my followers, Michelle Coburn's lap the whole time. She's saying, "Get it off my lap." It was quite funny, actually. And she's like, "Oh, freaking out." And that was pretty freaky. It was freaky for me, too. And I'm going, "Oh, my God, I've got to have a try of this." Because Ellie went first, and then Ellie's hands were really, really cold. And then I had a go, and then I was pulling in Captain Arthur Phillip. And no one would believe it unless it was on video. And I think people believe it now. That's going back like 250-something years, you know. That's insane.
9: Yeah. It's crazy.
8: And then we watched another one where at the Lindham Hall, the first time I went there, which was... a couple of months ago, and we pulled through Mr. Frederick, and he was quite happy to talk to us, but he was literally not lifting the table up this and tipping it. It was actually just sliding it along the floor. I mean, lifting the table up, I think that's less energy, but sliding it it's such a, you know, the degree of strength to use that or the energy to do that.
9: Definitely a lot of energy.
8: Yeah, it's crazy how it does that. Like, it's really freaky. You've got to actually see it to believe it. And as much as I can sit here and say how weird or wonderful or crazy it was, you've got to actually see it to believe it, because you'd never believe it if we just sat there and told you without you seeing a video or something. So I'm happy it was on video.
9: Yeah.
8: Well, welcome to the show, guys. Let's go over to the pages and say good evening. Did you want to say good evening to some of your people on the live here?
9: I guess.
8: Can you
9: can see everything. I'm not too sure what to say to everyone.
8: No, like on your live feed.
9: I can see everyone, but I don't know who's who. I don't know who's for you and who's for me.
8: You can do it off your phone.
9: Oh, yes, that's it.
8: So do it off your live feed, off the phone. So, yeah.
9: Yeah, give me a second.
8: All right. So I'll start off first while you're sorting that out.
9: Yep.
8: So if you'd like to have a free mini reading, I'm going to try and talk about the 555s tonight, and we'll say good evening to a few people that are on my page, and then Rory will say good evening to some of people on his page, and then we'll go into some 555 readings tonight, because I want to just try and keep it around the changes for people, which is going to be a little bit tougher for spirit tonight. So I don't use any tarot cards, guys, so if you want to have a free mini reading, then come over to the main page, Psychics on Radio, Angels on Air, or Still Six, Still Here, and we will start doing some readings. Well, I will. I don't know if Rory wants to.
9: No. I'll watch you.
8: Okay, right. Okay. Yeah. No worries. Okay, so who have we got here? We've got Jill Polglaze, we've got Michelle Coburn, and we just want to say good evening to David Coburn and all the best. Hope he's feeling better.
9: Yes.
8: And Tazi Lee, happy 555th show, she says. We've also got here Claire Dodson. Thank you guys for wishing us a, you know, happy 555 show. Diane Tummers Christini, thank you. We've got Tracy Gibson, Claire Dodson, I think Melissa Emery, Baana, John from Banded and Haunted, good evening. He's saying good evening to us. Tracy Gibson, Michelle Coburn had a few rotten gallbladder attacks, but apart from that, all good. Okay. They're having a conversation on over there on the page, clearly. I never forget the gallbladder attacks that I had before I got it out too. It was very painful. Who else have we got here? So Diana Tamas, she says, hi, Leslie, my sister. Okay. Yep, I'm not going to do any readings yet. We're just saying good evening. We've got Charles Haig, one of my friends. Good evening, Charles. Hope you're well. Jade Weatherall, good evening. We've also got Sylvia Inia. Good evening. Trudy Bellamy, thanks for joining us. Tell us where you're from, suburb, state, country, county, and if you can tell us which page you're on as well. Still Sick, Still Here, or the Psychics on Radio, Angels on Air page would be great as well. We've also got Karen Riley, good evening. Melissa Oster, Van Oster, good evening. She said congratulations, thank you. Have you got anybody in that you'd like to say good evening to there, Rory? I've got an itchy nose.
9: That's all right. We've got Vet Watson, she came in last time. We've got Maya and Heather, but that's it.
8: Oh, that's it, yeah. Joni Walker, good morning. Well, we don't say good morning here, Joni. We say good evening or good day, because morning in words, so words are spells. That's why it's called spelling. So we say if it's morning, it'll be your morning something. So we say good day or good evening or hi. I usually say that as well. But they say, was wondering if there are any messages from my husband for me or my kids, please, and thank you. All right, let's start with this lady. I'm going to try and do the 555 or pull in spirit to do 555. I get the number 17 around you, 8 in the month of August. I feel like birthdays, anniversaries, memorials there. I also get the number 13 and 4 in April as well. I'm also feeling this pressure on the chest and the esophagus here around the throat as well. So we'll just write down the throat. Did your husband or have you had thyroid issues around the throat here? You can hear, I can feel my voice want to change. So something around the voice or the throat area or the thyroid. I'm also getting cognitive function. So the cognitive function on your husband was, I don't feel like there was much functional, how can I say it? He could move and operate functionally, but the mind was actually depleting is probably the word. I'm also getting, I said 17. Yeah, back to 17 again. So he's showing me the number 17 again, and that's related to what I just said earlier. She said also messages from my husband and kids. I do feel the anxiety around you, lovey. I feel like this has been, you know, obviously since your husband has passed, but I feel like this was way before he went anywhere as well. Yeah. I'm just getting, they said to tell you about the 13/14 as well. So 13/14. So 1 and 3 is 4 in the month of April, and you've also got 5 in the month of May. So is there someone with birthdays and anniversaries around the April/into May or two people, one in April, one in May. That's what I'm getting. So I'm getting the combination there. Or something else that relates to you. Did your husband have issues speaking as well? Because he's showing me or biting his tongue. Did someone around you biting their tongue? because I feel like my tongue is either swollen or it's been bitten, and I can't hear him talking, but I think it's been bitten from when he's either had something happened to him that's been, you know, significant, medically significant. Something around the tongue, because they're showing me the tongue again. They're showing me the tongue swollen or split or bitten, or maybe he bit his tongue. Was he in the epileptic? Was there someone around you that's an epileptic as well? Also, give me pressure around the brain. I just feel like there's pressure around the brain. This was significant. And the messages for you, lovey, is, you know, as much as things hurt and the habit's gone away with your partner, with your husband, things don't, the apple doesn't fall far from the tree. So whatever was around at the time of the passing, he's saying to me, bless you, thank you. He's saying that the apple doesn't fall far from the tree. So when you're talking to him in your head, because I know you do, he's saying to me, talk out louder. He loves to hear your voice. Did you used to sing as well? Because he's going, like this. He's giving me a high tune or some form of, like, not close to opera or but that on that level of singing. Singing and music. He's just showing me the music. And do you hear the songs for the radio? So the radio is important for you with the music, because he's saying to me the song will be on the radio. So listen to that, whatever that song was to you. And I'll leave it there, and that's your message for tonight, and thank you. Okay, have you got anybody that would like to have, I'd like to go back to the 555 for you there, Janie, and it's going to be October is going to be your changes for 555, and look forward to that. A couple of obstacles, 2 to 3 obstacles, which are just normal everyday thing, nothing crazy, but definitely October is going to be the 555 for you, the changes. So look forward to that, lovey. It's going to be significantly like a big 180, you know, like not a 360, but a 180 turnover, and it's going to be amazing for you. So look forward to that.
9: For my end, we've got Vet Watson.
8: Watson,
9: yes.
8: Yep.
9: That's all from my end. I was trying to keep.
8: So is there a question, lovey?
9: It just said, would love a 555 rating from a loved one, please, and thank you.
8: Okay. Vet, for some reason, the first word that came to me, which wasn't a word, it was actually a name, and it's either Paula or Paul or Pauline. I don't know if you know a Paula, Paul or Pauline name. I'm also getting 18 around you, 9 in the month of September. And I also got the number 13, 4 in April for you. So we've just had 13 and 4 in April for Janie's last reading. And the 555, this will be coming around for you. This is the end of July, which is coming up / into September. So changes for you around July transforming into September. So within that week window. Okay, they're just saying to me 1 week window. So look forward to that. Is there issues for you also around the throat area? Because I just feel like that the throat was like touch, not touch and go, but bit scratchy, bit sensitive. They've also got the anxiety around you as well. This anxiety has been going on for a while. This has been, they're saying to me it's transferred, but I don't think so. Transferred from who? But unless it's a parent or something like that, because I just feel like there was some trauma or some tragic thing that happened between the parent that's actually kept you in this anxiety phase. Trauma, I'm writing chaos, but I feel like that the trauma caused the chaos, if that makes sense. They're also saying to me the stomach area here, so belly. So whatever's going on around your belly, I really want you to have a look and get into functional medicine doctor or something like that, just to have that looked at, because I feel like there's been issues around the stomach area, around the lower abdomen area, potentially the bladder. They're just showing me the bladder. And this is causing some discomfort, which shouldn't be there. I'm also getting number 9 around you. So going back to September, they're giving me pain in my right. Can't even spell. So, okay. So is, look, I'm trying to write September and I can't write September. So was there you or someone that was dyslexic or had an issue with the hand? Because I'm getting pain around the right knuckle area and into the thumb area. So that's stopping me from writing. And then because I was, I feel like I'm dyslexic, they got me to write September virtually back to front. You can see it here on the paperwork here. I was trying to write it and I couldn't write it because I was writing it back to front. I wrote S-T-P-E. That's how Spirit wants me to spell lately, apparently. Oh, thanks, Spirit. Good on you. So going back to the 555, definitely changes coming up for you around the end of July into September. It's going to be really nice because they're saying to me, oh, I was really waiting for this. And someone's holding a blanket, just like holding the blanket, just praying, you know, holding the blanket in bed and just praying and hoping to God that their wishes come true, which will be end of September for the wishes come true, lovey. So look forward to that. And I'll leave it there. Thank you. So if you'd like to have a free mini reading, then come over to the main page, Psychics on Radio, Angels on Air. We're here every Monday night from 8 till 10 on Alive 90.5 FM. It's my 555th live show. And dear Rory, thank you for coming up from Melbourne again and spending, you know, the last 4 days with us, which has been amazing. And it's gone so quick. And tomorrow I've got to drop him back to the airport at like 4 a.m., is it? No. Yeah. It feels like it. Because we've got to get up so early, I've got to pick him up from the hotel and I'll be like driving like this.
9: Yeah.
8: You know, just driving.
9: A couple of hours sleep and then off again.
8: Exactly. So it's going to be a quick show and a quick, you know, trip back again. And all of a sudden it's going to be 1 week later. So there you go.
9: Definitely.
8: But we'll be back shortly. 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Thank you.
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8: Welcome back to Psychics on Radio, Angels on Air with international psychic medium Leslie Spalaviro. And welcome back to my show. I'm here with Rory from Still Sick, Still Here, and Stavvy and Miss Ellie. And we are on fire. So if you've got a validation, send it through from any of my readings. Just type in capitals validation. And if you're on any of the other pages other than the Still Sick, Still Here or Psychics on Radio, Angels on Air page, then just jump over to these pages. And I've got my dear friend Charles Haig. He says, hi Leslie, thanks for saying hi. Okay. He says, the Gregorian calendar versus the 13-month calendar has been getting some attention lately. Any thoughts on all these different calendars? Yes, we should go back to the 13 calendars because apparently 28 days for the moon to go around one cycle. And so there used to be 13 months, and now then the whoever, maybe the government, changed it over to 12 months. So I don't know a lot about it, but I strongly recommend that if we get it back to the 13 months, then we will be able to all get in sync, and then a lot of people won't get sick and the vibration will be different. That's for sure. What do you think of that, Rory?
14: Yeah, definitely. I think that's about right too. Yeah. Yeah. Yeah, sorry.
8: It's a little bit tricky, the 12 calendar and the 13 calendar, because apparently if I'm in a 13 calendar, that means I'm a Pisces, not an Aries.
14: Yeah. Yeah, well that would change everyone's star signs. That's and stuff right. like that. So
8: yeah. Well they said there was a special I've forgotten the name of it now, there was quite a weird name for which would have been my daughter, she's a Sagittarian, but it would have been completely different. That 13th month would have been for her, and I don't know what it was called. It was called something really weird.
14: Mm.
8: But anyway, we'll go back to this. Is there anybody on your page that has a question there, Rory?
14: No, not at the moment.
8: Not yet. So we've got Leslie Hill watching. Thank you. We've got Melissa Van Ooster. She said, Pakenham, Victoria, Australia, on the main page. Thank you. Would love any messages my loved ones may have for me. It's my birthday tomorrow, so would mean so much to me. Thank you. Well, happy birthday for tomorrow, Melissa. And we're only talking about Melissa, Melanie and Peter for the twins. And your name just reminded me of the twins, because a few years ago, me and Ellie were in the other studio here at Radio Live. And then all of a sudden, I had those three names come through. And then all of a sudden, the whole screen popped up with about 10 to 14 different sets of twins. And we couldn't get rid of it. It just kept coming and coming and hitting us. It was the most bizarre night. But your name reminds me of a twin. So I'm just going to say twinny for you. Is there someone in the family that's got triplets as well? Because I heard triplets or triple. Triple, well, I don't know what that means to you, or triplets. I just heard triple, so I'm assuming it might be triplets if we're talking about twins. I'm also getting the itchy eye under here, the left eye. So left eye itch. I'm also getting number 12 around you as well, 3, and the month of March. So we've got December here. I don't usually like to relate anything to December, but I do feel like December is significant, like birthdays, anniversaries, memorials around December. Is that correct? They actually show me birthday cake now. So you got the big birthday cake here. And is there a milestone coming up between or October and December, or is it, what's the October/December? Something's occurring there that's significant around October to December. And they're showing me birthday cake between December and an October one. So who's that around you? Or something significant on those 2 months, separate months. I'm also getting 19 around you. 1 and 9 is 10 in the month of October. So there you go. And you've also got 1 or January. So January is where everything's going to settle down. As much as that's crazy around Christmas and New Year and everything, but January, everything's settling down. That's when the time is going to change for you. So the 555 is coming through around January for you as well. And I do get the anxiety from you too, Melissa. It's time for change around the October. Definitely changes around October. They're also showing me a white car. It's either truck or car. Looks like a two-door. Now, don't laugh at my drawing, for God's sake. It's just like... Look at that. That's terrible. That is horrendous. Oh, my God. I seriously can't draw. Clearly, I can only draw Elmo. That's about it. But we've got this truck or this car. It's got two axles. It looks like one of those square box cars, not like a normal round car. I don't know what they're called. They're like the box car. But it could be a truck. I don't know, because it's so square I can't tell. But it has two lots of windows in it, so I'm assuming it's a vehicle. And it looks like it's white to me as well. So if you have a vehicle that's white that looks similar to what I've drawn, which it probably won't because it's nowhere near what I've drawn, then just be careful for the next 2 to 4 weeks, or get it serviced, wheels changed and stuff like that, because I'm just seeing the vehicle, it just doesn't look right. Something's not right about the vehicle. Either it needs service, or it needs something that's done. And I see it breaking down, so be careful. So, yes, have your mobile phone charged between next 2 and 4 weeks, okay? And I'll leave it there. Thank you. Any validations for you, Miss Ellie?
15: Yeah, I do have one from Vet...
8: From who?
15: From Vet Watson. She's on from Rory's page.
8: Oh, yeah?
15: And I just lost it. Give me one second. Yep. So vet said, yes, anxiety from mum, a lot of arthritis in hands, and riding is very difficult. Paul was my brother and my last living sibling. There was a lot of conflict between us. Change would be such a relief. Thanks so much.
8: Yeah, there you go. So I had the Paula, Pauline, or Paul. And I had the, where was the hands, the throat, the anxiety? Somewhere here. Where did I write it? Oh, the September here, and I couldn't write because of my hand. Oh, dear, that's spiritful. Oops, I just kicked myself out of the screen again. Oh, dear. Whoops. Okay, back in. We're back in. So if you'd like to have a free mini reading, then come over to the main page, Psychics on Radio, Angels on Air, or Still Sick, Still Here. Do you have any questions on your page yet?
9: Yes, we did get one from Julie, Luke.
8: Julie?
9: Julie. She just asked if there was a message, or she would love a message, sorry.
8: Just a message, just in general?
9: Yes.
8: Okay, what do we get for Julie? Oh, well, I get 12 for you, Julie, December as well, and I don't like to relate things to December. I also get the number 3 in March. Oh, geez, the anxiety is very high for you as well. Wow. Have you had a panic attack or anything like that? Because I do see having panic attacks and just can't talk, can't breathe. Is that you or is that someone close to you? They're saying to me someone similar to you, which is like a sister or I feel like this is a younger sister or younger cousin or someone close to you. I'm also getting a mother figure around you. I feel like this mother figure had her heart on her sleeve as well. So the heart on the sleeve. And I'm getting 48. I don't get numbers like that. So was your mum or someone around you the age of 48? This is a female. So if I add that together, that's 12. So 1 and 2 is 3 in the month of March. Look how they've just done that. See how they've just done that? So I've just had March and they've just related it back there again. How cool is that? So we've got a mother figure with heart on the sleeve, and she's showing me a huge tree, like a big jacaranda tree. This is like a big jacaranda tree with purple flowers dropping down or just like a beautiful willow kind of looking tree. Flowers. These are purple flowers. I'm also getting number 17 around you as well, 8 in the month of August. So birthdays, anniversaries, memorials. Was there some issue around a medical situation in hospital with someone? Because they're showing me the ward. They're showing me the like the ward and people walking or running and starting to run into the corridor because they had to rush to someone. Is that you or is that somewhere? Is there any other names around where that question was posted?
9: There was a Mal Newman.
8: Mal Newman, yeah.
9: Yes.
8: Mal Newman.
9: But that was it.
8: That's it?
9: Yes.
8: That's okay. Because I feel like it's somewhere around where that question was posted. So this has been medical hospital. They're showing me the ward. They're showing me some people, like a person in the bed in the corridor of the hospital. And they're showing me some people just running and pushing the person in the actual bed to down the corridor. So if anyone can relate to that, if that's not for the Julie Luke, then it's got to be for someone here because it's crystal clear to me. They're showing me also water, like ocean water as well, whatever that means to you. If I had more time, I'd be able to work this out. So, yeah. And the jacaranda, like a huge big jacaranda, beautiful tree, you know, like kids playing underneath it. Like the merry, what's that saying, the nursery rhyme, the round and round we go, the merry-go-round or something.
9: Yeah.
8: Something like that. What is it? Mulberry bush.
9: Yeah,
8: Mulberry
9: that's
8: bush.
9: The one.
8: It might have been a mulberry bush, but I'll leave it there. Thank you. If you could just type in capitals validation for that one. And did I say the 555 for her? I didn't say. I do feel like that the 555 for you is October into November for you as well. They just showed me October, mainly October. It will transfer across to there to the November. Well, I feel like this is going to be more love for some reason because, look, I just... spirit just got me to do that and then the love heart just came over the top of that. So it's going to be love. Some form of love. Good for you. Let's go to my page now. So who we got here? We've got some people having conversation there. If you've got any questions, thank you, Leslie Hill. Love a 555 ready reading, please. She said, Leslie Hill. All right, what do we get for Leslie? What a great name, Leslie. Thank you. Okay, I get the number 12 for you, 3 in the month of March. I also get December. I don't like to relate things to Christmas, but I do feel like this Christmas is going to be a bit more significant. They're showing me aeroplane, so travel aeroplane. Is that going to be in November, just before Christmas? So November into December, travel aeroplane. kangaroo. So the kangaroo, which is Qantas, or something's going to happen with Qantas. So I don't feel like this is maybe for you. I just got the kangaroo with Qantas fire. I don't feel like this is for you though, Leslie. I feel like it might be something else. Qantas fire. I don't know. I mean, I don't want to plant that seed, but we'll just leave it at that. Hopefully I'm wrong. But I also get travel for you, lovey, and I'm also got the heart. So someone's had a heart attack, and I feel like this was a male around you or had some issues with the heart. Is that your partner or someone around you? Or this is a male. I feel like this is either grandfather or father figure. And the heart, I just felt my heart just getting flicked. Which means that if something's firing up in my heart, then someone's had a heart attack or had heart issues. Grandfather or father figure. This man, is giving it to me again. So this took his breath away. And this was a shock to the system here as well. He's also showing me the number 13 around him as well, 4 in the month of April. He's also got skinny legs and he's also got the big belly as well. He's a unit. He's saying I was a unit. So, a unit. Maybe sometimes when they tell me that they're a unit, they're not a unit and they are actually short and small because they want to be a unit, and they tell me that to surprise me or shock me because they want to play games. And I look at him and I go, well, you just showed me your figure and it's not. But he was a trickster, this guy. I feel like he was a bit of a trickster. And he's just laughing at me. It's quite funny, actually, because they show me, it's like I said today in the car when we're driving down to the beach, that I might have said it last night, actually, when Spirit shows me things, they show me things. If they've been a trickster in the real life, then in the passing life, they don't change. Like, they go to the other side and they're still the same. They actually have that funny, humorous, funny, humorous nature, and they want to play tricks on me, like the concreter that I was saying about today when he just showed me a concrete footpath. And I said, well, I'm laughing in my head going, what do you want me to say, a concrete footpath? And he starts laughing. This was Charlie at this event that I did, this platform show. And sure as ever, Charlie's standing there laughing with his hands in his pocket. He was a big Samoan guy. And he says, tell him. And he said, tell the ladies, And I said, all right, I'll tell them that you just showed me a concrete path. And I was laughing, and then they're laughing, the ladies, and like these are the living ladies. And then all of a sudden I said, he wants me to tell you about a concrete path. And they burst into laughter, and they said, yes, because he was a concreter. I went, oh, okay. And that's how they show me things. So it was quite funny that evening. But, going back to this reading, 555 definitely coming. Bless you, Ellie. 555 definitely coming up, and this is going to be December into January next year. So look for the changes there. A couple of obstacles for you as well. This is... So I can't write. I have to do things. Most of the time I write when I'm talking and I'm writing ahead, or I'm writing, bless you, and I'm writing ahead. But this time I'm just writing and I had to pause. So the male that was around you that passed over, he had to pause when he did things, okay? So he couldn't do two things at the same time. He just paused, and if he was to write something, he would really, really think about it and then write it down. That's what I'm seeing with this guy. But I'll leave it there. And if you could validate any of that there, Leslie, then send it through and Miss Ellie will read it out. Any other validations there, Miss Ellie?
15: Yeah, I do have one. There's one from Melissa Van Oster. She said, my wedding anniversary and my daughter's birthday are both in October. My husband's white ute is currently at the mechanics.
8: Oh, there you go. There you go. That's the car. I said, watch out. It's going to break down. It's at the mechanics. And then what was it, the October and someone's birthday? Or what was it, Ellie? Someone's...
15: wedding anniversary.
8: Oh, wedding anniversary for, there you go, and daughter's birthday, October. That's cool. I love it when Spirit gets it right. So any other questions on your page there, Rory?
14: There was one from Colette.
8: Okay.
14: That's how you spell it.
8: Sorry. So we've got...
14: It was just so you could see how it was spelled.
8: Oh, Colette, C-O-L-E-T-T-E. So it's a space.
14: Yeah.
8: I want to say, I'd love a message, please. Yeah, no worries. All right. So Colette. It's two words, Col and Let. So what do we got here? We've got the number 12 for you here in December. So a lot of people with December tonight. I do feel like the changes are going to happen around December for you. They're showing me boxes. They're showing me property as well. Are you looking at property, or you've just looked at property, or something around boxes and property? They're also showing me ocean. For some reason, they've showed me farm, they've showed me like a house on the prairie kind of viewing, and then I've seen ocean, and it's like rock and then ocean. And I don't get it, because the farm can't be in the ocean, you know, like it can't be that close to the ocean unless it is. Oh, sorry, I just dropped my pen. I went to go like that and it just went, boom, and just threw it at Rory. Well, sorry about that. Whoops. That wasn't me, all right? So the property and the boxes and the ocean here. So, yeah, that's a bit bizarre. But I do see boxes stacked up on each other. Is this like a warehouse or something with hay? They're showing me like a warehouse with boxes. They're also showing me the hay bales all baled up as well. This doesn't make sense. This is two readings here, I think. Hay bales and boxes, like boxes backed up. Packed up, right up, back, push back and up. It's like a storage, but not a storage area. This is a weird one, this one. I can't work this one out. They're showing me all these different things. I feel like there's a few different energies here. Mostly get 16 around you, 7 in the month of July. So this month here, birthdays, anniversaries, memorials here this month, very significant. We're in the 20th, so 23, so the 23rd. 28 for you. So 2 and 3 is 5 in the month of May, and also 2 and 8 is 10 in the month of October as well. Significant times of May, October, the 10th as well. And they're also giving me itchy eyes again. Do you also do that? Do you also try clear your throat? Itchy eyes and clearing throat. Who's that clears their throat? Because they're saying this so loud. Clears the throat. Like, it's really, really strong. This person's a smoker as well. They're saying to me, that's why I have to clear my throat, because like I've got it all jammed up, you know. But I'll leave it there. So I just feel like the throat has been jammed up, or, I don't know, jaw. Maybe it's the jaw has been stuck. I don't know. Something around jaw and jammed up. That's what they said. Not sure what that means, unless it's coming up for you, but I'll leave it there. Thank you. Any other validations there, Miss Ellie? Let's say good evening to some people. It's my 555th live show. We're here every Monday night from 8 till 10. I'm here with Stavroula, Miss Ellie, and Rory from Still Sick Still Here. Do you have any questions for me, Rory?
14: Not at the moment.
8: Not at the moment. Do you have any questions for me, Miss Stavroula, for a 555?
16: Isn't it? 555 equals 15. 1 plus 5 equals 6.
8: Yeah, I hate the number 6. Yes, I don't like 6. I don't know why. I just don't like 6. 6. Yeah. But 6 is supposed to mean family. But and then 555 is your changes and stuff like that. And if I read the 666 out, which I don't like, it's a step back. So they say take a step back to rethink it and ask yourself, is what you're doing right or wrong? That's what the 666 is supposed to mean. But not sure about that. But anyway, we've got any more validations there, Miss Ellie? Not yet. So let's go and say good evening to a few more people and read out some more questions. Have you got any other questions there?
14: No, not at the moment.
8: Okay. So we've got Sylvia Inya, good evening. Victoria Lee, so Delia, good evening. She says, hi, Leslie Spirit and everyone here. May I please have a message from Spirit? All right. So Deliar's been me with me forever and ever and ever. So we've got the number 18 for you, 9 in the month of September. Wow. So we're in July, August, September. So 2 months to go and significant changes for you. So definitely the changes are coming up around September for you. It's like getting out with skin of my teeth. That's what I'm hearing. So just in time. Just in time. Is someone also pregnant around you or want to have a baby that hasn't been able to fall pregnant as well? Because I do see pregnancy and I do see boy coming up. So whoever that is around you that's closest to you, Deli, or unless it's yourself, she's probably going, no more kids. And I also get 18. So I definitely got 18 again. So definitely the 18 around you, 9 or September. They're also giving me tightness around the throat. So either iodine deficiency or something not right with the thyroid here. Y-O-I-D. Thyroid for the throat. Yeah. And the anxiety has been quite a lot with you lately. Are you planning on studying something or you wanted to study something? Because I do see the books opening, but they haven't gone past the first page, if that makes sense. First page... stagnant. Yeah. I do feel like that the study would be really good for you if you've not already thought about it, but it's just getting the time. It's about time management for you. So if you haven't got the time management, then you're not going to get past, you know, that first page, if that makes sense. Because it's really significant for you because they're saying to me you need to allow more time for you. And I do get that pressure of anxiety around you as well. And I'll leave it there. Any other validations or any other questions from your side? Over to you, Miss Ellie.
15: I've got a chunky validation.
8: Oh, from who?
15: So Marissa Serafino.
8: Oh, she was. I'd even done her. Tonight.
15: You read for her last week.
8: Last week, yeah.
15: She said, last show you had mentioned about the eyebrows during reading, and I just recently started doing my eyebrows with stencils because. You can never make them look even. You also referred to your hands and one of your fingers and the joints in your finger. And I was in a car accident and had a screw put in my finger. Mm. I also have hypermobile EDS, which creates my joints. So I have less collagen, which makes them more susceptible to injury. I guess or at least cool party tricks because I'm double jointed. I'm still in physical therapy for the finger injury and I also have TMJ, which you brought up. Sorry for the delayed validation. I know how important it is. Happy 555.
8: Oh, thank you. Yes. Wow. Well, that's cool. Yes, that was my knuckle still in pain. Like it was all red and it was swollen last week, but that wasn't me. It was literally not me, but my knuckle was killing me, you know, and then I said that and then it went away. So that's the funny thing with when I do these readings and stuff, I can pull up my sleeve and scratch my arm when I'm in flight and it just won't come up red. It'll just never come up red. It's just really weird because it's not my skin. It's the person, you know, so it's really bizarre. I feel like someone's tranced into me. Do you have anything to say there, Rory?
9: Not really.
8: Not yet?
9: Nah.
8: Okay.
9: Just happy enjoying watching.
8: Okay. Kylie Patterson, she said, 13 calendar makes me a Sagittarius, which I relate to much more than my Capricorn Aquarius cusp sign. Yes, very true, Kylie. How cool is that? Yeah. So we've got, all right, let's keep going. So post up your questions to Psychics on Radio, Angels on Air, or Still Sick, Still Here. We're live for another hour and a bit here tonight. So we've got Victoria Lee, happy 555th live show, guys. Do you see me getting this 6-month contract role or will I like it, please and thank you? So Victoria, I do. I think this is a stepping stone for the role. Yes, you're going to get it. I see smiles on your face. They're also showing me the blue color, like wearing the outfit of blue. So like a blue shirt, blue blouse or something like that. I feel like this is going to be good for you. This is going to give you a lot more experience. It's going to give you a lot more confidence because I feel like the confidence has dropped a little bit lately. It's been a bit difficult, they're saying to me. So the confidence is going to go up. Because you're going to know more, learn more. This is going to give you stepping stones into the next role. So yes, take it. Well, take whatever. They're saying to me, take whatever you can get, and then the one after that as well. So did she say this was a 6-month contract? That 6 month is going to go so fast. So on the 4th month, prepare yourself for the 6 month leave or to be extended for another 2 to 3 months, okay? Which will lead you up to, so if it's July, August, September, October, November, December, which will leave you into March, April next year. So March, April next year is the changes. And if you can, a permanent role, because that's going to be more settling for yourself, because your nervous system's going to be up and down all the time. You're kind of like on your tippy toes treading on eggshells sometimes when you go to work because it's contract. Okay, so it needs to be a bit more stable. Melissa Van Oster, she said, October is my wedding anniversary and daughter's birthday. Oh, that's right. We did that validation. Thank you. So if you've got a question, post it up on one of our main pages and I will try to read as many people as I can. I think I've done about 10 already, something like that. I get there. I'll try and do as many as I can for this. And it's a 555 show, 208 live shows on a live 90.5 FM and 555 live shows all up so far. Michelle Coburn, I need to go now. Rory, safe travels tomorrow, love, and hopefully we will catch up next time. Congratulations again, Leslie and Miss Ellie, on your 555th live show. Thank you. Who else have we got here? John. So question, question for Rory. So John from Abandoned and Haunted said, question for Rory, if you could choose any paranormal location in the world to investigate, what would be on your bucket list? Good question.
14: I don't know in particular. Probably somewhere over in America, I'm guessing. That has a lot of history, or somewhere even over in England, or somewhere that's got decent history that you can find out about, rather than, especially being in Australia, because we're so young. We've only got history that runs back to, what is it, 1750 or something like that?
8: What is it? What is the first fleet?
15: 1778.
8: 1778, yeah.
14: Yeah, it's really early 1800s. We've only got history to. So, yeah. Yes, doing something that would be like around 1500s, that would be awesome. That would be an awesome...
8: I reckon too. Yeah, well, that's another era. That's another generation.
14: Yeah, exactly.
8: You know, so that's what I was asking the other day. Like, if there was Tartarians before us, what are we? Like, what's our slogan, name or whatever it is, you know? What are we? And then what's the next one? We're the naughties. Okay, well, you're speaking for yourself there, young lady. Okay, right. We're going to have to put you in a seatbelt and straight jacket in the car on the way back, aren't we? Look at this cheeky face, would you? So when I went into the Lindham Hall, I went upstairs with Michael, the caretaker, the first time I went there a couple of months ago, and I was drawn to some of the books up there and some of the pictures. And one of the books was about, oh gosh, it was so small. It was literally in my palm. It was, you know, so big. So it was just really tiny, you know. And I picked it up and I gently opened it because I knew it was fragile, but it kept drawing me to it because it was such a tiny book. And then all of a sudden, you hear my voice changing. And then all of a sudden it came open and it was this running writing in there. I couldn't understand the running writing, but because it was so old, it was faded. All I could understand was the actual year, and it was 1828.
14: Wow.
8: So in those days, they're printing books in 1828. How does that work?
14: I don't know.
8: Did they even have horse and cart in 1828? Do you know? What era did the horse and cart come through? Miss Ellie, would you mind looking that up for us, please?
14: Because that means they would have had printing before.
8: That's right. Horse and cart. That's right.
14: Then
8: how did they get the machinery and all the steel to make the printers?
14: Yeah, and then how did they get it out to the people?
15: Horse and cart has been around for thousands of years.
8: Well, the chariot, yes, of course.
14: Yeah. Yeah, it wouldn't be printing, it would be like a stencil that they would press onto, yeah.
8: Yeah, well, that book was in like printed text.
14: Yeah.
8: It was crazy. It wasn't in running writing or anything like that, but that was the oldest book that I've ever seen or had my hands on, 1828. Yeah.
14: And you would see the imprint, like the impression of the imprint if it was done that way as well.
8: Yeah, so, exactly. Yeah,
14: that's interesting.
8: I know. So that's one question I'm going to ask them when I go back to that hall.
14: Yeah.
8: That's interesting because, that book. And then I found the only other book was in another room. It was in a cupboard. And you would never guess what it was. The only book that I was drawn to was a readings book. Yeah. It was crazy. And then the other night when we were there, I didn't even get in there because I was in the other room, you know. So
9: was it someone else's psychic readings?
8: I don't know. It was just readings. It had readings on it.
9: That'd be interesting.
8: I know.
9: Very interesting.
8: A green book. It's in that in the sitting room, opposite where we did the table tipping.
9: Yep, yep.
8: Yeah. That was pretty cool. So, yeah. It's funny how I was just drawn to that. And then Stabby said that she went into the room and saw the old clothing, opened up the wardrobe and the clothing. So that building was built in 1866. The sign on the outside says 1855, but they're saying that it wasn't built in. They had a guess about 1855, but apparently that was wrong, but they just left it. So, but you can imagine how old that clothing is, and that's proper, what is it, linen, do you think? It was soft,
9: sure it
8: beautiful.
9: Was.
8: Yeah. It would have been cotton or linen because that's all they had.
9: Like that.
8: Yeah, because they never had polyester or anything like that in those days, you know, the fake stuff. But they had, they used to use linen in hospitals because the linen used to heal people.
9: Yep.
8: That's what they used to do, and they took that all away, didn't they? Why? Pass. But anyway.
9: I wonder why.
8: Yeah, I wonder. I know why. But we'll leave it

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4: Welcome back to Psychics on Radio, Angels on Air with international psychic medium Leslie Spalaviro. And welcome back to my show. We're into our second hour with Mr. Rory from the Still Sick, Still Here page. How are you going now? Are you coping with the flow of the readings and everything? Have you got a question for me?
5: No, I don't tonight. I think we've tried and covered them all over the weekend.
4: Covered them over the weekend. Yeah,
5: should have held them all for tonight.
4: Yeah, we should have. Well, what was one of the questions in the car? You asked me in the car something today. What was that?
5: Yeah, there was something. What was it? It was something about
4: the remote viewing.
5: Because not everybody has that.
4: Oh, that's right. You were saying to me, because I say on air sometimes that all mediums are a psychic, and not all psychics are medium. That's what I was saying. Yeah, which is true, because some people can't. They can just have the knowing or some of the clairs, whereas I get all the clairs and the remote viewing and then the mediumship as well. That's where that all comes in. So it's quite a big amount of gifts that I have, which I'm very blessed. But some people can't do the other. But then the psychics can be really good as well. And then we were talking about how on YouTube, if anyone wants to check it out, you can go to YouTube and just type in remote viewing, and you can see different people around the world that have, you know, passed over now. And they used to use them in, we were talking about in the car today, they used to use remote viewers for CIA stuff and FBI stuff in the States, and wars and whatever else, and, you know, secret locations and whatever. It was really cool. Some of the stuff is really, really cool.
5: Oh, it is.
4: If you're into it, if you wanted to go watch that, just look up remote viewing on YouTube. Okay, and we're just talking about the 1828 book at the Lindham Hall, and we're saying, you know, how could a book of that age have printed text in it, and when there was only horse and carts, or was how could the steel or how could the machinery actually do that book? It doesn't make sense to us. So if someone knows, can you let us know?
5: Yeah, might be screen printing, but then even then.
4: But that like that book was about so thick, it was like an inch thick.
5: Yeah.
4: So they would have been trying to screen print, you know, forever. And that would have taken forever with that book, because it was such a thick book, and they would have had to do a screen print for each page.
5: Yeah. And then I'm sure there would be more than one copy.
4: Just thinking that myself. I was thinking, how many copies would they have done? Because they would have had to, you know, do 200 pages because it was so small, and then do another book for 200 pages. That would have taken a lifetime to do that.
5: No, definitely.
4: Well, we think it might, but they might have had a secret technique or something.
5: Maybe.
4: Like the pyramids, you know. How did they build the pyramids in those days? Maybe it was a giant. I don't know. Anastasia Rochin.

0: Roshchina. Roshchina, I think it is. R-O-C-H-T-C-H-I-N-A. So Anastasia. I'm going to give her a reading now. I'm really sorry because I'm really bad with pronunciation. She said, I've got this playing on speaker on my phone and my three-year-old is just ran up because he recognised the voice from a live event last time Rory was in Sydney.
1: Oh, wow.
0: Oh, how cute. Oh, that's the lady that came with the baby. Yeah, yes. Hi. We remember you. Yeah, your little cutie pie is very well behaved. So
1: he was.
0: Yeah, he was really good. Thanks for coming to the show as well. It was really cool. Who else have we got here? So I'm going to scroll forward. If you've got a question, then post it up on the main page, Psychics on Radio, Angels on Air, or Still Sick, Still Here. It's my 555th live show. John Carter, thank you. Happy 555. I woke up this morning and it was 5:55 a.m. Who is your guest, a ghost hunter? I'm sure you already introduced him. Yes, so Rory's from Still Sick, Still Here down in Melbourne. He travelled up here on the 550th live shows. I've known him for 3 years but not known him. And it's kind of like, I don't know, it was Rory asked me a question. I think it was 3 years ago, was it?
1: Yeah, about
0: and
1: that.
0: And I answered it on Messenger and I answered it and said, you need to go and do your thing and get yourself in, you know, I don't know, up to date with whatever you're doing. And yeah. I don't even remember what I said.
1: No, because there was a lot of stuff that I, like your abilities that I could see or that I was experiencing myself. Like I think I was telling you today, like I can hear things, I can see things. And yeah, that's what the question was. As soon as I heard that you had these abilities, I was like, well,
0: you reached
1: what
0: out.
1: Do I have? Yeah, what do I have? And then, yeah, you didn't give me much, but you sent me on my way again and said you need to learn, and that was about it. So.
0: Yeah. Yeah, so it was bizarre. And then how did the next connection come up? It's really weird.
1: That was even weirder. I was just randomly doing a live on
0: Facebook.
1: Live,
0: that's right.
1: And I was going to speak about you because I'd popped into your live the night before, and that was probably nearly the whole period, about 3 year period from last time I
0: literally.
1: Popped in. And just as I went to go and direct my followers back to you, you decided to jump in. And
0: I had a feeling to just turn on Facebook that day, and I was at home doing some stuff on the computer, and I thought someone just said you need to go to Facebook and go and open it up. So I open up, and then who pops up? Rory.
1: Yep.
0: And I went, oh, okay. Yeah, that bloke rings a bell, you know. And then all of a sudden he noticed me and then said something about me. And went, oh, okay, he's talking about me.
1: Yeah.
0: So it was quite bizarre.
1: Yeah, and it sort of went really quick from there.
0: Yeah.
1: Just the next minute we were up here doing a show. So.
0: Yeah, so we did our 555th live show together. Rory came up from Melbourne. We did, what did we do? What else did we do? We did a platform show as well.
1: Platform.
0: That was pretty cool.
1: Yeah, that was cool.
0: So who else have we got here? We've got Melissa. She's got a Van Ooster. Have you got that validation, Ellie, or have we done that one? You're just going to do that one.
2: So there was the second part to her validation. I've got the wrong validation. What's going on here?
0: She said added validation.
2: Yeah, she said, I was really hoping to hear from my nephew. My now husband and I decided to get married when our nephew was diagnosed with a terminal diagnosis, and we wanted to have him as the best man. He made it to the wedding and we lost him in April.
0: Oh, jeez, yeah, wow. See, that's what they can do. They can actually hold off people when they're passing. We were talking about that today too. I was saying that, you know, if you have a past loved one, most of the time they won't pass on your birthday or they won't pass on on the Christmas day or something significant that reminds you tragically about their passing, you know, so they won't do that. They can hold off or even, you know, for their last breath and things like that, they actually, if they're passing over and they're unconscious and they're in hospital or wherever they are and they're passing over, they can't pass with pain for a start. They never can pass with pain and they don't go to the other side in pain, so rest assured that they're not suffering. And then they also will wait for you. If they want you to see them have their last breath or they want you to be there, they will 100% wait till you get to the hospital. It's like they know exactly where you are at what stop sign, what traffic lights or whatever the delay is for you to get to the hospital. They will know to wait for you and they will want you to be there for their last breath. But if they don't want you to be there and you've missed them passing over and you feel guilty or anything like that, don't feel guilty because it wasn't meant to be, because they don't want you to see them in that state or have that trauma or that memory of them, because they want you to remember them as they were, not what they were at the time of passing. So never feel guilty about them passing over without you. If you can make it there with them, if you can make it there with them when they are passing, then that's even, you know, a bonus, because sometimes they don't want you to be there. But then when I see them and I do my private readings, if they're pulling the blankie, I call it the blankie because it's like a security blanket, and they pull the blankie up and they show it to me as the same theme when they need support from the family, then they will show me that in the private reading, and they'll say, I needed someone to be there. Then someone's holding their hand, which is really beautiful. But that's about it. If they don't want you to be there, they won't. They will pass just before you get there. Like my grandfather, he had a phone call from the hospital to come pick up my grandmother, and she was fine. She was going home. She'd been in there for a heart condition. And then he said, oh, okay, I'm just going to get some petrol on the way to the hospital so I don't run out. Goes to get petrol, gets to the hospital, and misses my grandmother by a few minutes of her passing of a massive heart attack. Can you believe that? And she didn't want him to see her. And that was the biggest shock ever. And my grandfather never used to leave anything on a voicemail on, you know, like the old-fashioned tape recorder voicemails. That's what we used to have. And didn't leave anything. And then when I got home, I could see the voice mail thing blinking on the recorder. And I listened to it. And as soon as I heard his voice, I just knew straight away that it was my grandfather. And he was telling me that, you know, that my grandmother had passed. Mm. So I was her favourite. She used to spoil me with everything. She used to roll up notes, like $20 notes and stuff, and then roll them up and then sneak it, come and sneak it. Don't you show any of the other kids, all right? And she used to give it to me in like sneakily behind. I go, okay, thank you. And she probably did the same to the other kids. Yeah, but I felt like I was special because I had the $20 or whatever it was, you know, but she probably did it to everyone else. I don't know. But Ellie, did you get that validation from Marissa Serafina? We did that one. That was the, I'm a bit behind, aren't we? Yeah. Yeah, okay. So we'll just keep going. Have you got any questions on your page, Rory?
1: No, not at the moment. There was an earlier one, but I'm not too sure if they're still here anymore.
0: Okay.
1: Yeah.
0: So we've got Gem 555. She says, hi, I hope you are all well. I would love to know when you see my family and I moving. Will it be good move, especially for my daughter and her anxiety? Yes, lovey. I feel like this is going to be October for you. So the 555 is definitely coming in, and that's going to be October, Gem. So October is significant. They're showing, I said that about the boxes earlier. Who was the boxes? The boxes, the property in boxes, which was packed and ready. So this might have been for you. Yes. That was for Colette.
1: Yeah. And she did say at the time, sorry to cut you off, she did say at the time she was moving.
0: Oh, there you go. How cool is that? Yeah. And there's the boxes. So box and the property. Definitely had packed boxes ready to go. And I don't know what the hay bale is, but I don't think that's for you there, Gem. But definitely October for you. The definitely boxes coming up. So she's asking me, when do you see me, see my family and I moving? Yes. Yeah, so if you want anything good to happen, you have to actually plant the seed with the universe, guys, to actually manifest what you want. So the box is definitely getting packed. And I would plant the seed now. So whatever you don't need, look, I don't even know if you've done it, because I actually see boxes planted in the corner of the garage or somewhere that's where not many people go. That's what I'm seeing. So definitely boxes have already been packed. There's, you know, like 10 to 12 boxes. So definitely get ready for that. You know, if you plant the seed with the universe right and you want something to happen, for example, if you want to move, get those boxes ready and put them in the corner ready to go, you know. So you're kind of like, you're pushing the boundaries of spirit and the universe to get that happening. But definitely see the changes around October and property. Yeah, they also show me this is causing you more anxiety about your daughter. But look at magnesium, vitamin B as well for you for the anxiety. Functional medicine doctors are the best, but magnesium settles the heart, settles you down. And also the B, I think it's B12 from memory, but look that up. Look that up, and the functional medicine doctors will know this for you, lovey. So highly recommend getting your anxiety under control, because that can be traumatizing later. And I'll leave that there. Thank you. Have you got any questions there, Rory?
1: No, not at the moment.
0: Okay. So we've got... So if you've got a question, come along to the main pages, Psychics on Radio, Angels on Air, or Still Sick, Still Here. We're here live. We're doing my 555th live show and 208 shows on Alive 90.5 FM. And we've also got Stavi here and Miss Ellie here and joining us for the show. We've got Claire Dodson. She said, I would love a 555 reading if spirit is drawn, please, Leslie. So what do we got here? Claire. D-O-D-S-O-N. Okay. I get the number 12 around you in December. I know that's 6 months away. I know that's around Christmas, but I don't want to say Christmas. They're also giving me heart issues around you or someone around you as well, that I'm actually feeling pain in the heart. This is not a flick. Okay. So this is like a pain, like an aneurysm or something. Aneurysm. I can't even spell it. I've also got 13 around you. One and three is four in the month of April. They're saying that 17 was significant as well, or will be significant. So hold the fort there. So 1 and 7 is 8 in the month of August as well. Definitely lots of people with anxiety at the moment. I feel like there's times of change. Are you looking at the money coming in? Because I just saw that they just showed me the ocean where the beach pushes the pirates to the shore, and then they've got the old-fashioned pirate's chest, you know, like the old-fashioned treasure chest, and they're trying to get it open and the coins are coming out, and this is going to be around October. So look forward to the dollars and the coins. They're showing me the old-fashioned pennies, yeah, like the pennies and stuff like that. So the pennies were really, really like big, you know, and they're showing me them all coming out. But when I see this, when I see that theme of the pirate's chest, they also show me the colors of the pennies, and these ones here are bronze. Okay, so there's nothing that's too much. There's a little bit of silver, mainly bronze, but no gold. So it's only going to be a small amount of money, but this is going to be in October for you, and I'll leave that there. Thank you. Okay, any other questions there?
1: There is a question, but it's not a reading, it's just a question.
0: Mm-hmm.
1: But you might be able to answer it.
0: Yep.
1: How do you know if you have a spirit guide or an ancestor that's looking out for you?
0: So spirit guide. So for me, I didn't know who my spirit guide was until, gosh, maybe 3 years ago. So all that time previous, I had no clue who it was, but I knew, like I had a feeling that it was someone that was extremely serious, and I've got a crazy sense of humor, as you've probably discovered in the last four days, and you know, so I'm quite, how can I say it, motivated to do things, whereas my spirit guide will just stand there. He's very, very serious. He'll stand there, and he's got this huge, big, like gold-plated, like a shield, but it's a necklace. It's a really, really big shield around him, and he looks like, you know, one of the Egyptian pharaohs, and he's got like this big stake thing. He's got the skirt, the mini skirt, like an apron kind of thing at the front, and he's got no shirt on. He's just really, really olive skin, and he's just completely staring. He doesn't blink, he doesn't do anything, he just stares. That's all he does, and he's quite tall. Like, he's probably about 7 foot tall. He's very tall for me, but for me to work out, you know, how do you know it? Or if it's an angel, you know, sometimes like my daughter will say things, oh, you know, Nanny, her grandmother that passed, oh, Nanny, I spoke to her or whatever, you know, she'll say something in her head to her and to ask her to wish her something, and then all of a sudden it comes true, you know, like it's things like that. So it just, everyone's different. I didn't find out till 3 years later, so it was quite bizarre for me. And even when I did, I was told by a guy that does... he does Egyptian tours, and he said, and I was explaining to him what I saw, and he said, Leslie, that sounds like one of the Egyptian pharaohs, and he said Osiris, and I went, oh, okay, and then I looked it up, and it's the god of death, which would be...
1: I think it's actually death and transformation.
0: So. Okay, well, then the death part would be...
1: reborn.
0: Yeah,
1: reborn,
0: well...
1: Reborn again.
0: Yeah, well, the death part would be significant because I talk to the dead.
1: Yeah, exactly.
0: You know what I mean? So I don't know,
1: it's
0: but...
1: It's like you're the... you are. You're the medium, you know what I mean? You're a psychic medium, and that's exactly what it would be.
0: Yeah, it's weird.
1: In like the meaning of it, it's like someone who can talk to the dead. You know,
0: yeah,
1: what I mean?
0: That's right. So how I explain the difference between psychic and mediumship is, for me, and this is my opinion, I don't care what any other psychic says, but this is my opinion, is psychic is past, present and future. And it's what you get from your spirit guide or my spirit guide, which is the Pharaoh. And then if it's a mediumship, that is the remote viewing separate to the mediumship. And then the mediumship is from the past loved ones. Yep. So whoever I'm reading for, that'll be instant past loved ones come through.
1: Okay.
0: That's how I split it.
1: Okay.
0: Yeah.
1: That makes sense.
0: Yeah, because psychic is past, present and future. And so you can hear me saying things, you know. So pretty much in all my readings, you'll see like Colette, it'll be, family, it'll be storage or boxes or property. So that's future.
1: Did it take you a while to work out what is past, present and future though? Or can you sort of decipher it pretty well?
0: Well, so that's what I was going to say in here. So they give me numbers, which is past, because a number might be significant to a birthday, anniversary or a memorial. So the three, the BAM, the birthday, anniversary or memorial.
1: Yep.
0: But then they'll say things like, say for the 555, it'll be the future. You know what I mean? So then they'll show me, like they'll flash to me. So they'll flash to me in December for like Colette here.
1: Yeah, so there's like little signs that you've had to train yourself basically.
0: Yeah, so it virtually give me a past, present and future in everything. And then if I get the mediumship side, it'll come over after.
1: Yep.
0: After I've started with my numbers.
1: Yeah.
0: Yep. So yeah, Ellie, could you please turn on the air? I'm cooking right now. Thank you. Because it's just, I'm heating up with all the energy in here and spirit. So, yeah, the it's hard to explain sometimes because psychic, because when you have, there's so many clairs, like you have your sensory, your smelling, your auditable, your hearing, you have the, the feeling, the knowing. Yeah. So how do people know when they're psychic? Because sometimes people say, oh, you know, I knew that was going to happen. I had a bad feeling. Well, that's part of psychic.
1: Yeah,
0: because they're not talking to the past loved one to get that message through from the mediumship side, you know?
1: Yeah, I get that.
0: Yeah.
1: Yeah, and essentially they just haven't harnessed it. If that's
0: they don't know how to use it.
1: Yeah, exactly. Yeah.
0: That's what I was saying at the ghost investigation on Saturday night. You know, when you have a ghost or when you have spirit in your home, you know, they're not pets for a start, so you get rid of them out of your home. And then when you have someone sitting down and they're trying to start to be a new cycle of psychic or mediumship, when they know they've got something, they know it, but they don't know how to use it yet. So then they expect to, you know, the spirit or whoever they're calling in to come to the door and knock on the door and with a coffee and say, hey, hi, I'm just here to visit you for 10 minutes and have a cup of tea with you.
1: Yep.
0: And let's talk about the weather. They can't do that. They don't have that energy. Their energy comes in. It's just very faint.
1: Yep.
0: And, you know, for me, I get everything's on my right side. That's where I look to my right. Because if I look straight at the thing, it balks me. So I just look to the right, but I can't see nothing. I can't even see you when I'm doing it.
1: Yeah, yeah.
0: It's really weird. So I can't see anything in front of me. But the people that are up and coming psychics, they just got to go with the faint messages. And once you start, they say that once you open your mouth and you talk, then that's when everything starts to flow.
1: Yeah.
0: So I go into full flight then. And then I'll notice things like the screen going off here, and I'll quickly do that, and then I'm back into it again. You know, so I can switch between the conscious mind and subconscious mind. So that's what I was explaining today too. The conscious mind is your mind that is logical, that's listening to me, the one that actually you know puts the bread in the toaster, opens the fridge door, things like that, talks to people. Whereas you have your subconscious mind, which is the subconscious mind sitting in the background. It's quiet. It does all that work with the universe. So whatever you're thinking is what it's planting the seed with the universe, you know. So you can't think of anything bad. You can't say, I can't afford this, I can't afford that, I'll just get by till the end of the week, because you'll just get by till the end of the week. It happens every time because you're planting the seed with the universe here and your spirit guide here, and it's trying to align. But when you have that limiting, they call it a limiting belief. So if you have a limiting belief, you can't align those limiting beliefs together.
1: Definitely.
0: Because it'll cross over and it's all over the place. Yeah. And if you say, I want to be rich, but then, and you don't feel that, and then you say, and then the next day you say, I can't afford this, so I'll have to give you $20 because, you know, that's all I got.
1: Yeah.
0: That's all you're going to have.
1: Exactly.
0: You know, it's part of manifesting and pushing that good thought into the universe, you know.
1: Everything that you've just said then explains how manifestation actually works. Because a lot of people don't even understand how it. That works. They just think that, oh, yeah, you speak something into the universe and it's magagically going to happen with some fairy dust or something floating around everywhere,
0: No such thing as Tinkerbell fairy dust, all right? So, you know.
1: I know, but that's what I think that that's what an idea that people get, and they think, well, why isn't manifestation working? Because they've still got those limiting beliefs behind them.
0: Yeah, 100%, that's right, 100%. Well, if you have one limiting belief and you don't feel it, for example, if you want to buy a car and you're driving around in a, you know, a crappy, bomby car and you want a Porsche or whatever, well, if you want that Porsche, every time you get into that crappy, bomby car, you have to picture yourself and feel it. Like every time you touch that steering wheel, you have to feel that you get that Porsche, and within whatever time it is that the universe will deliver, because the universe only knows one word, which is yes. So whatever you're thinking, it will do yes. If you're thinking, I can't afford this, it'll go, yes, okay, I'll line that up for you. Yep. If I'm going to fail the next exam, yes, I'll line that up for you as well.
1: Yeah. Well, you said that to me today when I'm like, I don't have that ability where I can't see. And you're like,
0: don't say that. The universe going, oh, okay, let me get that one. Okay, tick another one on the box here, you're know.
1: you're exactly right. It
0: does work like that, you know. Like for me with my house, I pictured myself getting my house. I pictured myself in the kitchen. Cooking, driving the car in the garage. You know, I never even had a lounge when I got the house for the first 6 months because I got it custom made and I sat on deck chairs. But I pictured myself sitting on a lounge and I didn't even know what I was getting. I just knew I was getting a leather lounge.
1: Yeah, exactly.
0: You know, I didn't even know what the table was like, you know, until I looked it up.
1: You don't need to know. It's the same with like even people like stepping into like their own
0: realm.
1: Yeah, their own realm, their own reality, or their path. They like, you don't have to have everything perfect, and that's you don't need to know where it's going. You just need to start. And
0: That's all it is. 100% right. You know, do you remember that show? What was it called? You know, God, I've forgotten. It was the fitness show where they used to push all the larger people to their max and then have, what was it called?
1: The Biggest Loser.
0: So I went on the set. I went on the set of that and watched that, right, because I'm a PT background. Anyway, and before that, I actually saw Shannon. His name was Shannon. Do you remember the guy, the younger guy there, Shannon?
1: I think so.
0: Well, he was at the same hairdressers as me. I went to go and get my hair washed. This is going back 20-something years ago. Or longer, it would have been 30-something years ago because I've been a PT forever, right, for 30-something years. Anyway, so I was getting my hair washed in the seat and I'm looking at this bloke next to me and go, that's bloody Shannon off the Biggest Loser. And then I said to him, oh, I've just finished, you know, doing another update on my PT and all this. And he goes, okay, so how many clients you got? And I said, none. And he goes, what? He goes, why? And I go, I don't really know if I should do it or not. And he said, Leslie, he goes, all you have to do is start. He goes, nothing needs to be perfect. You just need to start.
1: Yeah.
0: And that was the best advice I ever got for that industry, you know, so which was really definitely. Cool. But that is so true.
1: Yeah. And I've seen it a lot and it's true. Like I say the same thing. Like I look back at when I was starting my videos.
0: Hmm.
1: Someone asked me the other day, they're like, what do you think about it now that you've done it for so long? Well, not that I've done it for so long, but I'm like, I don't understand. I wasn't doing it years ago. What was I so worried about? Like you didn't know what you were doing to start with. But then after a while, you're like, why wasn't I doing this years ago?
0: Now it just comes second nature.
1: Yeah, exactly.
0: You know, it's the same as when we used to start our first radio shows in here at the other radio station. I was on three radio stations in a week. We were doing Monday, Tuesday, Wednesday night, and then Thursday night was Miss Ellie. We were doing four nights a week. It was crazy.
1: Yep.
0: And we were doing, you know, a home show as well. I just can't keep up with it sometimes. And anyway, I used to sit there for hours on the Sunday before we go live, you know, and just, you know, get all the timing and look up the songs and whatever else and, you know, what that we're doing that day. And we had all these different things talking about Crystal and whatever else. And I have everything down pat, get to the show, get to the station, and nothing will go to plan. Absolutely nothing. The panel wouldn't work, the song wouldn't load, you know, or something else would happen. It was just crazy. So it was
1: sounds like our weekend.
0: So this is a true story. So on which night? It was Saturday night. Saturday night, what do we do on Saturday? I picked you up from the airport. We went and had lunch. Yep. And Stabby picked up Stabby, went and had lunch. And what then did what did we do after that?
1: Oh, we're at the
0: it's gone so quick.
1: I just remember we were at the club at 2 o'clock in the morning or something. We were at the food at 2 o'clock in
0: That's
1: the morning.
0: That's right. No, we'll go back a step because we
1: What did we do in between that?
0: The Saturday night we went to the ghost investigation. So we went to Woolies and we picked up all the food and I cooked some dinner, right? So anyway, I went upstairs. I opened up my door. I got a lock to the door upstairs. Anyway, I locked the door. And then all of a sudden, I'm looking for the damn key because there's only one way of getting in my door is with a key, right? And I'm thinking, where's that bloody key? Anyway, well, I'm running around everywhere. We've finished doing everything and we had to go. We just literally had to go for the ghost investigation because Rory and I were the guests there. Yep. So we were going to be late for our own show, you know, like for our own gig with the Band of Haunted team. Anyway, I'm looking for this damn key. Do you think I could find it anywhere? There's no way I could have found that key. Anyway, I said to the guy, I said, the same damn key has gone missing again. I said, it only happens when you come to Sydney, Rory. What the hell's going on? So anyway, I left it. I didn't worry about it. Went, did the ghost investigation, come back, and we were hungry after the ghost investigation. So we went to the RSL club, had a poke bowl. I had a poke bowl. You had a bacon and egg roll or something.
1: Yeah, yeah.
0: And we got home at like my place. I dropped Rory off to the hotel. And me and Stabby went back home to my place and we're sitting around watching Botched out of all things. Anyway, I go back upstairs and I grab my bag from the stairs because that's where it was. And I'm go back upstairs, go into my room and put my bag onto my bed. And then I go downstairs, feed the cat, come back up, take the bag off my bed. And guess where the keys was? Underneath my bag. How does that work? There's no way it could have been there because I flipped up the blanket, the mink blanket and everything. I just moved everything around. I moved the whole bedroom upside down to find it before we went to the ghost investigation.
1: I have no idea.
0: That is crazy.
1: It is. And for it to happen twice.
0: And last time that same key was on the bench outside when I went to go back to the car. I go, what? This is insane. Yeah. And then the nav man, what about the nav man going to the ghost investigation? I kid you not, that nav man froze.
1: Yes.
0: And I said to Stabby and Rory in the car, I said, listen, you guys have got to see this on the nav man. I said, because this is insane. I'm trying to get there. We've missed turnoffs. We're going via Perth, you know, virtually the airport last time, you know. And I said, this is crazy. How does this work, you know? So
1: definitely.
0: It
1: sent you in a roundabout.
0: It sent me in a roundabout and we got there just like 7:10 or 7:09 or something. Everyone's waiting and poor Teresa's like stressed.
1: Yeah.
0: And John's rang me on the phone again. I'm trying to get there. I just missed the bloody turn off because I'm talking to you. get off the phone.
1: Yeah, crazy
0: oh my
1: night.
0: God, it was crazy. But anyway, we'll be back shortly. 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
0: Welcome back to Psychics on Radio, Angels on Air with international psychic medium Leslie Spolavero. And we're back for another half an hour or so with Rory from Still Sick, Still Here, and Stavi and Miss Ellie. And do we have any other validations? What are you doing? Are you tripping over spirit or something? What are you doing? What? Excuse me, what are you doing? Oh my God, I can't work under these conditions. I've said that before, okay? Oh dear. So what was I up to? Oh, any validations there, Miss Ellie?
1: Yes, that's what you were doing.
0: Hmm.
2: Yeah, I have one from Jem Jem. She said, thanks so much. I've been cleaning out the garage. I have some suitcases packed. Daughter's anxiety is constant, as in Perth, with a lot of rough kids and bullies. So hoping the move will help her anxiety and feel safer. We are manifesting a big move, so lots of organizing and money needed. Money should be coming in the next 2 months.
0: Oh, well done. Yes, so July, August, September, October. 3 months. I got October for the dollars. I actually wrote it down there. I've written it down there for October. So, yes, it's always good when money comes in the door, that's for sure.
1: Mm.
0: So, have you got any questions there?
1: No, nothing
0: as well?
1: At the moment. Okay. Nothing from my end.
0: Do you have any questions, Miss Stavroula? Not really. Okay.
1: No. We've been covering way too much the last couple of days.
0: I know.
1: I was going to say last couple of days, but it has been. But then it only felt like it's only been a couple of weeks since I was up here.
0: I know. Well, it was 5 weeks ago because it was 550 live shows that you came up for the first one.
1: Not that long, but
0: yeah, but it's gone. It goes so quick. It's insane. Yeah. Like I'm already taking you back to the airport tomorrow. How does that work? You know, I said on Saturday, you watch how quick it goes. It'll be like a blink. Don't blink. Oh dear, how funny. But yes, we've had some good laughs, especially at the club the other night when I told you what I accidentally called someone in an email. Yes, I won't tell anybody on air, but we'll kind of
1: that job.
0: No, we I won't say it, but anyway.
1: No.
0: It was quite funny and we were in stitches laughing at the club the other night.
1: Yes.
0: All right.
1: Entertaining.
0: Yes, it was. So let's go forward here. If I've missed your question, then retype it again on Psychics on Radio, Angels on Air, or Still Sick, Still Here. We've got a few minutes. Well, we've got, 20 minutes to go. And you don't have anyone on your page there, Rory?
1: No more questions at the moment, so.
0: Okay, let's keep going. Right, I'm going to scroll through. So how I work is I scroll through until Spirit tells me to stop. And then I call out your name and your question, and I don't really want any other information other than the question. I just need the question itself. So, so Jem is, she says, talking about that, I was going to a wedding and had to get flight there, and I kept saying to my mum, something bad is going to happen. We were just talking about this earlier. She would be like, what flight? I had no idea I would say no to the kids, and I will be fine, and it's not us, but something bad will happen. Say it for months anyway. Went and she said it for months anyway. I can't understand. Went and sadly, a man tragically passed away. Have always done stuff like this. Need to learn how to use it. Yeah. Well, see, sometimes when you do stuff like that, you're kind of planting the seed with the universe for it to happen. So, for example, I had a private reading once where a lady, she said to me, oh, you know, my son's having surgery next week, blah, blah, blah. Will he die? I'm scared he's going to die. You know, I really don't want him to die. And I said, well, lady, if you keep talking about him dying, guess what you're doing? You're planting the seed with the universe for him to, you know, pass during the surgery. So I don't see him doing that. But if you continue, you're going to actually manifest it. And she didn't say it one more time after that.
1: Yeah.
0: So what do you believe in manifesting and stuff there, Rory?
1: Yeah, I reckon it's true too, especially from the work that I do. You've got to, it's the intent that you put behind it as well. It's
0: feeling.
1: Yeah, exactly. Like, because if you are actually believing that it's going to happen, it's going to happen, you know what I mean?
0: Exactly. 100%. So, you're kind of like, you're festering in your own sorrow.
1: Yeah.
0: You know, sabotage.
1: You need good and bad. Like, it can't just be, like, if you think about anything negative, it can manifest it. You know what I mean? It doesn't mean that it's a good thing. Same is back the opposite.
0: Yeah, it's well, Glenys Lacey just reminded me also of the hairspray, because I found the hairspray in the peg box. How does that work? That was crazy that day. I was ready to grab like my small little hairspray. It's only about this big, but a bit rounder. And I was ready to take that with me, and which was just crazy. I'm thinking, what? Where did that go? I literally just put it on the floor to put near my bag to go, and then it was gone, and it was just so weird. It only happens when you come up there, Rory. Do you like hairspray or something? Yeah, do you? Yeah.
1: Must just be playing tricks on you. You think it's a spirit the whole time, and it's just me running around putting it in places everywhere.
0: I know, God. Oh. Who else have we got here? Via Canberra the last time. Oh, Glenys Lacey's talking to someone there. Okay, what else have we got here? So if you've got a question, then post it up on the main page, Psychics on Radio, Angels on Air, or Rory's page, Still Sick, Still Here. We've got a few more minutes to go, and then we're leaving for the 555th live show.
1: Yes.
0: But the icon is not showing. Okay. Okay, so I'm just scrolling forward. I'm looking for a question here. And how I like your question, guys, is don't tell me anything. Don't tell me any names or numbers or who's passed or anything like that. I just want the question. Oh, beautiful. So we've done quite a few ghost investigations. There's another one coming up in August, which should be cool as well, at the Lindham Hall. But you need to not contact me. You need to contact the Abandoned and Haunted team, because they're the guys that actually organise it all. And I just rock up there as I do and do readings for people, or do readings for spirit in the houses. So
1: yes, it's quite interesting. Anyone who wants to see do it in person, it's worth going down and watching.
0: Yeah, it's bizarre, isn't it?
1: Oh, yeah.
0: I think it would have been better if the table would have tipped for you the other night, but you saw the videos that we played later on the Sunday. The Abandoned Haunted team came over to my place and we watched some of the secret location, first one that I did, where the table was literally tipping. It was a three-legged stool table and it was just virtually tipping over. It was just crazy.
1: Yeah.
0: That was really cool. That was, believe it or not, Captain Arthur Phillip, that one. It's like over 200 years old. Or 200 years ago, and talking to, you know, the ghost of the house there. It was crazy.
1: Yeah.
0: And I kept getting doctor, and the doctor was the owner of the property. So that was weird, but I saw him. I saw the doctor come for the doctor.
1: Yeah, you know? That's right.
0: That was crazy. We've got Gina Gilardi. She says, my husband and I owned a deli and a gentleman came in late one afternoon. Okay, what's this? One afternoon holding a black plastic bag. What looked like the top of a rifle coming out of the top of... He walked right back to the back of the deli where I was sitting on the counter. I asked him, may I help you? He didn't answer. I asked him again, may I help you? He didn't answer me again. He said, then all of a sudden I felt like I was in a bubble, was like my voice was echoing, and then he turned around and walked out. I got scared. I locked the doors and I don't know if spirit was protecting me. Yeah, that's what happens with spirits. So you can, like, I've seen people in car accidents where they've actually done tumbles over. One of my other psychic friends, she was in a car accident when she was younger and the car rolled over. And she said, Leslie, it feels like some guardian angel was over me, just putting the wings over me and held me there in the car. She said, I came out with not one scratch, but the car was totally ridden off. It was, you know, that's what I've seen before. So,
1: yeah.
0: Gail Fry, she said, I have arrived so late, almost forgot about this show. Oh, how could you forget about our show? Come on, Gail. Get your act together, woman.
2: Bow, bow. Late note.
0: Late note for you there, Gail Fry. She said, I've been feeling a presence lately. Any messages for me from spirit, please, and thank you in advance. See, I always say thank you in advance as well. Everything I do in my emails I send formally, it was always thank you in advance. So Gail Fry, so we've got 18 around for you, 9 in September. Do you also get the itchy head or something with the hair, or what? Did you need a colour with the hair? Because I heard spirits say you need a colour or something with the hair, the roots. No offence, but that's what spirit's telling me. So roots, colour or something like that, the hair. Or did you change your hair colour, or did you do something with the hair? Because they're showing me the difference in the hair. I heard that they just said, oh, look, I don't want to say it because I don't know if it's true, but two-tone, I'm going to say it anyway because that's what I got, two-tone hair colour, so do different shades. Is that all you want to do that, or you tried to do that and it didn't work? I don't know, different shades. I'm also getting 11 around you, so November. You've also got 2 of February. I do feel like that February's birthdays, anniversaries, memorials, and coming up for you, the 555 is going to be around the February. So look forward to February. They're showing me the pennies going out, and these are the really, really big, like the pirate pennies, you know, like the old-fashioned pennies, just like flicking and flicking, just paying bills, just doing this and doing that. And I know that sounds general because everyone has to pay bills, but this is really significant. This money is just going out. It's gone. It's all gone, I heard. But the pockets, they're showing me the pockets, and this is a theme that I used to get a while ago, but they're showing me the pockets being filled up so that when you pull out your pockets in your jeans, they're empty, but then they're showing me them filling up with coins, like the pennies. This is giving you, the coins are coming around, and they just said August. So look forward to the August. It's not going to be a lot, but it's going to be enough just to make you smile, they're saying to me, which is not a lot, but, you know, better than nothing. I don't know why they're just showing me jeans. Does the jeans don't fit, or does the jeans fit, or you've lost weight? What is with the jeans? They just showed me jeans, and they just showed me someone putting their hands in the pockets of the jeans, or did you find money in the jeans? Relating back to the money, so the dollars in the money in pockets. Is that what you've done? Is you put cash or something like that into the pockets, and you've just discovered it or something, or you're looking for some money? Just look into the pockets. For some reason, I just see you like pulling out money and just going, "Wow, that's crazy." She said that. Me, she said that. But I'll leave it there. That's actually, I need to go back to the 17 as well. So 1 and 7 is 8 in the month of August as well. So definitely things are coming up in August for you. More changes there as well. And also the changes coming up in, so definitely 100% for August. Because I already said it earlier. I forgot that I said it earlier. There you go. You've got your August there and you've got your August there as well. So 100% for that. And I'll leave it there. Any questions from your side there, Rory?
1: No. Everyone's gone quiet on my end.
0: Okay. Miss Ellie, is there any other validations? Nope. All right, because we're nearly ready to go. We'll be going. We'll do one more reading and then we'll go. Who have we got here? Geez, tonight it's just gone so quick, huh?
1: Yeah.
0: It's gone so Trudy Bellamy. Good evening, Leslie, Ellie and Rory. Blessings to all. I would be grateful for a 555. So, Trudy. Let's do that, the 555 reading. So what do we have here? I get the number 10 around you, October, and also the month of May. They're saying between October and May next year is significant changes. So you've got a whole window of October, November, December, January, February, March, April, May. So at least 7 months of changes, different things coming up each month, like just something after the other, after the other. So look forward to that as well. I'm also getting 11 around you in November. So November, birthdays, anniversaries, memorials. Is there something significant around the November as well, the 2 or February? So definitely February is significant and November. You know, you've got a lot of numbers around you. So definitely from October to May next year. So each month changes. So I look forward to that. And they also show me the dark coloured car. Dark. So the dark coloured car, I just feel like that needs to be looked at as well. 2 to 4 weeks. I always give everybody around 2 to 4 weeks to get that sorted out with the car. Is this? I just heard lemon. Sorry. Is there something wrong with the wheels or the motor or is timing? They said timing belt, whatever that is. I'm not a mechanic. Timing belt, I just heard that. Is there something wrong with that or the starter motor? I don't know. Starter motor. Is there something wrong along with the vehicle that doesn't make the car go or is noisy when it goes? Is something that's making a noise in it, like a clunking noise? Yeah, just check your tyres as well. But maintenance, get it serviced, whatever it is. But the person or yourself with the dark coloured car, and this has got 4 doors as well. So get that checked for me, please. Don't drive it after the 2 to 4 weeks if you can't get it checked because I just don't feel like it's safe enough. But I'll leave it there. And any other validations from you, Miss Ellie? No, well, we'll leave it there. And I just want to say thank you, Rory, for coming up to Sydney again for my 555th live show. So you'll be up here for the 600th show.
1: Yeah, if you're going
0: to
1: have
0: 45 shows to go. So
1: give me a little bit of planning to get ready.
0: But I just want to say thank you for coming up and taking the time to share with me again and coming to the ghost investigation. That was pretty cool.
1: No, thank you.
0: And
1: thanks
0: sure
1: for
0: you,
1: having us.
0: Yeah.
1: Thanks for having us both times as well, not just this time. It's yeah, been a real experience.
0: Mm, and it's nearly over. Look at that. It's just gone so quick. And thank you, Mr. Avrula, for coming into the radio station, and Miss Ellie as well. And another 45 live shows to go there, Miss Ellie, till we get to our 600th one now, right?
1: Yep.
0: All right. So we'll leave it there. You're listening to Alive 90.5 FM. We'll be back on Monday night from 8 till 10. And all the best. Have a beautiful week, everyone. Good night. Bye.
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2: Hello, I'm Peter Carey. The opposition maintains One Nation is not fit to govern, as a new poll shows the minor party has bounced back. One Nation's primary vote sits at 30%, which is on par with Labour. Support for the coalition has improved marginally, but is still behind with just 19% of the vote. Liberal leader Angus Taylor won't be drawn on the polls, but says One Nation is not the answer to the nation's problems.
3: I just don't think she has any of the answers. I mean, we have an economic crisis that the Prime Minister and his team has brought about, and One Nation doesn't have the solutions. We know their top few policies would drive up inflation, drive up interest rates by 3% or more, and make life harder for Australians.
2: Meanwhile, Pauline Hanson's colleagues have sought to clarify comments the One Nation leader made in a podcast. Senator Hanson suggested the end of the White Australia policy led to the start of immigration problems. Her office argues Senator Hanson doesn't believe the policy should come back. They say migrants who choose to live in Australia need to assimilate to our way of life. Firefighters have extinguished a blaze which broke out inside a shopping centre in Sydney's north. Crews managed to contain the flames to a single store at the Macquarie Centre. Some shoppers had to be moved on, but there were no injuries. To Brisbane now, where firefighters have worked quickly to control a house fire at Aspley. Crews arrived to find the property along Robinson Road West fully engulfed just before 3 this afternoon. Still in Brisbane, a man has been charged following a serious crash in Moreton Bay. Georgia Kondek reports.
4: Last Wednesday, a police car was allegedly driven at by another vehicle with stolen number plates in Nyngi. The car struck two other vehicles parked nearby and no one was injured, the alleged offender then fleeing the scene. It was later found abandoned. 2 days later, following investigations, a 45-year-old man was arrested in Chermside. He has since been charged with 12 offences, including driving unlicensed, uninsured and unregistered, and also using false number plates. He will face court next month while investigations into the incident continue. Georgia Kondek, Brisbane.
2: Victoria's Premier says she doesn't regret axing the Commonwealth Games, which will officially begin in Glasgow with the opening ceremony on Thursday. Glaswegians have thanked Premier Jacinda Allen and her predecessor Daniel Andrews for the $194 million cash injection. Jacinda Allen, who was the Commonwealth Games Minister at the time, says she is sorry the Games won't be held here.
5: Yes, and of course I am sorry. I'm sure those athletes, and I've met, as I've said, I've spoken to them. I can understand their disappointment, but let's also remember that...
6: You said you were sorry, but it kind of got lost there.
5: No, Paul, I've given my answer.
2: And in air entertainment news, Christopher Nolan's The Odyssey has delivered the biggest Australian box office debut weekend for 2026. The blockbuster, raking in $13.4 million, attracting more than 500,000 moviegoers to cinemas across the country. And finally, to the Australian share market. The All Ords has closed down 58 points to 89.78, and one Australian dollar was buying 69.87 US cents.

0: Ben Hinckley has signed a 5-year deal to coach the Tasmania Devils and will officially start on November 1 after edging out Nathan Buckley and John Longmire for the role. Hinckley says he's incredibly excited to coach in such a passionate footy state.
1: When I get an opportunity to coach young people particularly, it's something that I thrive in and I love and I always have, and it keeps me really young.
0: Tasmania CEO Brendan Gale says Hinckley is a highly relatable, authentic personality and brings extensive experience.
2: The right sort of experience. He was involved in the formative stages of an expansion club and the Gold Coast Suns.
0: Hinckley says they will now focus on bringing the right people to the club for the right reasons.
1: Going into the AFL is a big competition. We're going, it's a tough competition we go into, and you've got to be elite.
0: The Devils will officially enter the AFL in 2028, and the club currently has more than 200,000 founding members. Alex Riddell reporting.
3: And Adelaide will challenge the 3-match suspension handed to forward Darcy Fogarty for a blow that concussed City defender Harry Cunningham. To rugby league news, and Dean Young has been appointed the new full-time head coach of the St. George Illawarra Dragons. The Telegraph reports Young will take charge of the Red V until at least the end of 2028. Australian Independent Radio News.
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3: Hello, I'm Peter Carey. The opposition maintains One Nation is not fit to govern, as a new poll shows the minor party has bounced back. One Nation's primary vote sits at 30%, which is on par with Labor. Support for the coalition has improved marginally, but is still behind with just 19% of the vote. Liberal leader Angus Taylor won't be drawn on the polls, but says One Nation is not the answer to the nation's problems.
6: I just don't think she has any of the answers. I mean, we have an economic crisis that the Prime Minister and his team has brought about, and One Nation doesn't have the solutions. We know their top few policies would drive up inflation, drive up interest rates by 3% or more, and make life harder for Australians.
3: Meanwhile, Pauline Hanson's colleagues have sought to clarify comments the One Nation leader made in a podcast. Senator Hanson suggested the end of the White Australia policy led to the start of immigration problems. Her office argues Senator Hanson doesn't believe the policy should come back. They say migrants who choose to live in Australia need to assimilate to our way of life. Firefighters have extinguished a blaze which broke out inside a shopping centre in Sydney's north. Crews managed to contain the flames to a single store at the Macquarie Centre. Some shoppers had to be moved on, but there were no injuries. To Brisbane now, where firefighters have worked quickly to control a house fire at Aspley. Crews arrived to find the property along Robinson Road West fully engulfed just before 3 this afternoon. Still in Brisbane, a man has been charged following a serious crash in Moreton Bay, Georgia Kondek reports.
7: Last Wednesday, a police car was allegedly driven at by another vehicle with stolen number plates in Nyngi. The car struck two other vehicles parked nearby and no one was injured, the alleged offender then fleeing the scene. It was later found abandoned. 2 days later, following investigations, a 45-year-old man was arrested in Chermside. He has since been charged with 12 offences, including driving unlicensed, uninsured and unregistered, and also using false number plates. He will face court next month while investigations into the incident continue. Georgia Kondek, Brisbane.
3: Victoria's Premier says she doesn't regret axing the Commonwealth Games, which will officially begin in Glasgow with the opening ceremony on Thursday. Glaswegians have thanked Premier Jacinda Allen and her predecessor Daniel Andrews for the $194 million cash injection. Jacinda Allen, who was the Commonwealth Games Minister at the time, says she is sorry the Games won't be held here.
8: Yes, and of course I am sorry. I'm sure those athletes, and I've met, as I've said, I've spoken to them. I can understand their disappointment, but let's also remember that...
9: You said you were sorry, but it kind of got lost there.
8: Given my answer...
3: And in air entertainment news, Christopher Nolan's The Odyssey has delivered the biggest Australian box office debut weekend for 2026. The blockbuster raking in $13.4 million, attracting more than 500,000 moviegoers to cinemas across the country. And finally, to the Australian share market. The All Ords has closed down 58 points to 89.78, and one Australian dollar was buying 69.87 US cents. This is Air News. Ken Hinckley has declared he is officially a Tasmanian. After

0: The Heels announced as the inaugural coach of the Devils, Alex Riddell reports.
1: Ken Hinckley has signed a 5-year deal to coach the Tasmania Devils and will officially start on November 1 after edging out Nathan Buckley and John Longmire for the role. Hinckley says he's incredibly excited to coach in such a passionate footy state.
2: When I get an opportunity to coach young people particularly, it's something that I thrive in and I love and I always have, and it keeps me really young.
1: Tasmania CEO Brendan Gale says Hinckley is a highly relatable, authentic personality and brings extensive experience.
3: The right sort of experience. He was involved in the formative stages of expansion club and the Gold Coast Suns.
1: Hinckley says they will now focus on bringing the right people to the club for the right reasons.
2: Going into the AFL is a big competition. We're going, it's a tough competition we go into, and you've got to be elite.
1: The Devils will officially enter the AFL in 2028, and the club currently has more than 200,000 founding members. Alex Riddell reporting.
0: And Adelaide will challenge the 3-match suspension handed to forward Darcy Fogarty for a blow that concussed City defender Harry Cunningham. To rugby league news, and Dean Young has been appointed the new full-time head coach of the St. George Illawarra Dragons. The Telegraph reports Young will take charge of the Red V until at least the end of 2028. Australian Independent Radio News.

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6: Shout it from the rooftops. 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
2: Hello, I'm Peter Carey. Domestic violence advocates are reminding victims with hidden phones to be prepared for a nationwide test alert in a week's time. All phones and cellular-connected devices will vibrate and play a 10-second siren with an alert on the 27th of July. TV expert Naomi Pierce says those with the so-called safe phones should try and turn them off ahead of time.
3: My understanding is that even if the phone's on aeroplane mode or something like that, it still could potentially vibrate or even in certain circumstances send out a very loud noise.
2: A Melbourne dad says it's lucky nobody was killed after he encountered a speeding car driving into oncoming traffic on the Balti Bridge last night. Police allege a Subaru Outback did a U-turn into the tunnel before continuing onto the bridge at the wrong side of the road and later colliding with a Kia Sorento on an off-ramp. Josh from Clyde North called 000 moments before the crash after narrowly missing the car on the bridge.
4: We're pretty fortunate. We're behind a ute that was kind of swerving all over the road as well. In front of him, I saw headlights coming straight towards us. We kind of shepherded the ute in front of us. Luckily, we both went to the right as the Subaru went past us at least 120 kilometres an hour and missed us by half a lane's worth of width.
2: The WA state government has rejected speculation that a school in Secret Harbour was chosen to join the full-time kindy trial as an election sweetener. The expansion of the program to five more schools across the state from next year, including Comet Bay Primary, comes as Labor campaigns to hold onto its seat in the by-election. Education Minister Sabine Winton says the selected schools need to fulfil essential criteria and were decided on within the last 3 months.
5: They need to be schools where there's existing infrastructure capacity, and there are no more stronger schools around in this state than Comet Bay Primary School in terms of play-based learning. Wherever you go around the state, people talk about Comet Bay and their work in play-based learning.
2: Drivers in New South Wales are being reminded school zones are back in force as students return for term three. The 40 km/h limit applies from 8 to 9:30 in the morning, in the afternoon from 2:30 to 4 o'clock. Transport Safety Executive Director Emma Shearer says drivers must pay attention.
6: You can look out for the flashing lights. There are around 6,800 school zones with flashing lights across the state, and also the signs. What they are telling you is that you need to travel no more than 40 k's an hour.
2: And finally, incredibly rare, identical quadruplets have been born at the Royal Brisbane and Women's Hospital. Kate Carlisle reports.
7: Janita and her husband Jotham have welcomed the four spontaneously conceived identical girls. The couple already had four children between 1 and 10 years of age when they were surprised by the pregnancy. The new babies all shared the one placenta and split from one singular fertilised egg. Dr. Alexa Bendall saying monozygotic quadruplets are estimated at 1 in every 15 million pregnancies, but to share the same placenta is unheard of. Little Emily, Harriet, Alexa and Catherine were delivered last week at 28 weeks and are doing well. They will stay in the RBWH's neonatal intensive care unit until they grow to full term.
2: This is Air News. The high-flying Sydney Roosters have been driven by the disappointment of last year's early finals exit. After surging into the top eight, the Roosters were eliminated in week one by the Sharks. Prop Nafahu White says it's a moment they haven't forgotten.
8: A lot of us boys, we played in that last year's finals, and we kind of carry that fire with us coming into this year. And we know what we need to do, and especially in those tough moments, and those tough times where, you know, we need to stand up.
2: And the West Tigers will challenge halfback Latu Fainu's dangerous contact charge at the judiciary. He'll miss three matches if found guilty. There's a major boost for Australian rugby. After 2 years playing in England, Isaiah Parisi returns home to target selection for the 2027 World Cup, signing a two-year deal with the Queensland Reds.
9: Being around this place the last week has been quite refreshing. Good young squad. I'm looking forward to ripping it.

0: sort of getting to know them all.
1: And in cricket, England has plundered the highest men's one-day international total at Lord's, 3 for 387, to beat India by 27 runs and seal a thrilling 2-1 series victory. Opener Ben Duckett's 141 of 135 balls, also the highest individual score at the venue. And Kimi Antonelli has taken out the Belgian Formula One Grand Prix. Aussie Oscar Piastri finished in fifth place. Australian Independent Radio News.
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2: Hello, I'm Peter Carey. The opposition maintains One Nation is not fit to govern, as a new poll shows the Biden party has bounced back. One Nation's primary vote sits at 30%, which is on par with Labor. Support for the coalition has improved marginally, but is still behind with just 19% of the vote. Liberal leader Angus Taylor won't be drawn on the polls, but says One Nation is not the answer to the nation's problems.
3: I just don't think she has any of the answers. I mean, we have an economic crisis that the Prime Minister and his team has brought about, and One Nation doesn't have the solutions. We know their top few policies would drive up inflation, drive up interest rates by 3% or more, and make life harder for Australians.
2: Meanwhile, Pauline Hanson's colleagues have sought to clarify comments the One Nation leader made in a podcast. Senator Hanson suggested the end of the White Australia policy led to the start of immigration problems. Her office argues Senator Hanson doesn't believe the policy should come back. They say migrants who choose to live in Australia need to assimilate to our way of life. Firefighters have extinguished a blaze which broke out inside a shopping centre in Sydney's north. Crews managed to contain the flames to a single store at the Macquarie Centre. Some shoppers had to be moved on, but there were no injuries. To Brisbane now, where firefighters have worked quickly to control a house fire at Aspley. Crews arrived to find the property along Robinson Road West fully engulfed just before 3 this afternoon. Still in Brisbane, a man has been charged following a serious crash in Moreton Bay, Georgia Kondek reports.
4: Last Wednesday, a police car was allegedly driven at by another vehicle with stolen number plates in Nyngee. The car struck two other vehicles parked nearby and no one was injured, the alleged offender then fleeing the scene. It was later found abandoned. 2 days later, following investigations, a 45-year-old man was arrested in Chermside. He has since been charged with 12 offences, including driving unlicensed, uninsured and unregistered, and also using false number plates. He will face court next month while investigations into the incident continue. Georgia Kondek, Brisbane.
2: Victoria's Premier says she doesn't regret axing the Commonwealth Games, which will officially begin in Glasgow with the opening ceremony on Thursday. Glaswegians have thanked Premier Jacinda Allen and her predecessor Daniel Andrews for the $194 million cash injection. Jacinda Allen, who was the Commonwealth Games Minister at the time, says she is sorry the Games won't be held here.
5: Yes, and of course I am sorry. I'm sure those athletes, and I've met, as I've said, I've spoken to them. I can understand their disappointment, but let's also remember that...
6: You said you were sorry, but it kind of got lost there.
5: Given my answer...
2: And in air entertainment news, Christopher Nolan's The Odyssey has delivered the biggest Australian box office debut weekend for 2026. The blockbuster, raking in $13.4 million, attracting more than 500,000 moviegoers to cinemas across the country. And finally, to the Australian share market. The All Ords has closed down 58 points to 89.78, and one Australian dollar was buying 69.87 US cents. This is Air News. The high-flying Sydney Roosters have been driven by the disappointment of last year's early finals exit. After surging into the top eight, the Roosters were eliminated in week one by the Sharks. Prop Nafahu White says it's a moment they haven't forgotten.
7: A lot of us boys, we played in that last year's finals, and we kind of carry that fire with us coming into this year. And we know what we need to do, and especially in those tough moments, in those tough times where, you know, we need to stand up.
2: And the West Tigers will challenge halfback Latu Fainu's dangerous contact charge at the judiciary. He'll miss 3 matches if found guilty. There's a major boost for Australian rugby. After 2 years playing in England, Isaiah Parisi returns home to target selection for the 2027 World Cup, signing a 2-year deal with the Queensland Reds.
8: Being around this place the last week has been quite refreshing. Good young squad. I'm looking forward to ripping in and sort of getting to know

And in cricket, England has plundered the highest men's one-day international total at Lord's, 3 for 387, to beat India by 27 runs and seal a thrilling 2-1 series victory. Opener Ben Duckett's 141 of 135 balls, also the highest individual score at the venue. And Kimi Antonelli has taken out the Belgian Formula One Grand Prix. Aussie Oscar Piastri finished in fifth place. Australian Independent Radio News.

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2: Hello, I'm Peter Carey. Domestic violence advocates are reminding victims with hidden phones to be prepared for a nationwide test alert in a week's time. All phones and cellular-connected devices will vibrate and play a 10-second siren with an alert on the 27th of July. DV expert Naomi Pierce says those with the so-called safe phones should try and turn them off ahead of time.
3: My understanding is that even if the phone's on aeroplane mode or something like that, it still could potentially vibrate or even in certain circumstances send out a very loud noise.
2: A Melbourne dad says it's like in

0: before continuing onto the bridge at the wrong side of the road and later colliding with a Kia Sorento on an off-ramp. Josh from Clyde North called 000 moments before the crash after narrowly missing the car on the bridge.
1: We're pretty fortunate. We're behind a ute that was kind of swerving all over the road as well. In front of him, I saw headlights coming straight towards us. We kind of shepherded the ute in front of us. Luckily, we both went to the right as the Subaru went past us at least 120 kilometres an hour and missed us by half a lane's worth of width.
0: The WA state government has rejected speculation that a school in Secret Harbour was chosen to join the full-time kindy trial as an election sweetener. The expansion of the program to five more schools across the state from next year, including Comet Bay Primary, comes as Labor campaigns to hold onto its seat in the by-election. Education Minister Sabine Winton says the selected schools need to fulfil essential criteria and were decided on within the last 3 months.
2: They need to be schools where there's existing infrastructure capacity, and there are no more stronger schools around in this state than Comet Bay Primary School in terms of play-based learning. Wherever you go around the state, people talk about Comet Bay and their work in play-based learning.
0: Drivers in New South Wales are being reminded school zones are back in force as students return for term three. The 40 km/h limit applies from 8 to 9:30 in the morning, in the afternoon from 2:30 to 4 o'clock. Transport Safety Executive Director Emma Shearer says drivers must pay attention.
3: You can look out for the flashing lights. There are around 6,800 school zones with flashing lights across the state, and also the signs. What they are telling you is that you need to travel no more than 40 k's an hour.
0: And finally, incredibly rare, identical quadruplets have been born at the Royal Brisbane and Women's Hospital. Kate Carlisle reports.
4: Janita and her husband Jotham have welcomed the four spontaneously conceived identical girls. The couple already had four children between 1 and 10 years of age when they were surprised by the pregnancy. The new babies all shared the one placenta and split from one singular fertilised egg. Dr. Alexa Bendall saying monozygotic quadruplets are estimated at 1 in every 15 million pregnancies, but to share the same placenta is unheard of. Little Emily, Harriet, Alexa and Catherine were delivered last week at 28 weeks and are doing well. They will stay in the RBWH's neonatal intensive care unit until they grow to full term.
0: This is Air News. The high-flying Sydney Roosters have been driven by the disappointment of last year's early finals exit. After surging into the top eight, the Roosters were eliminated in week one by the Sharks. Prop Nafahu White says it's a moment they haven't forgotten.
5: A lot of us boys, we played in that last year's finals, and we kind of carried that fire with us coming into this year, and we know what we need to do, and especially in those tough moments and those tough times where, you know, we need to stand up.
0: And the West Tigers will challenge half-eight Latu Fainu's dangerous contact charge at the judiciary. He'll miss three matches if found guilty. There's a major boost for Australian rugby. After 2 years playing in England, Isaiah Parisi returns home to target selection for the 2027 World Cup, signing a two-year deal with the Queensland Reds.
6: Being around this place the last week has been quite refreshing. Good young squad. I'm looking forward to ripping in and sort of getting to know them all.
0: And in cricket, England has plundered the highest men's one-day international total at Lord's, 3 for 387, to beat India by 27 runs and seal a thrilling 2-1 series victory. Opener Ben Duckett's 141 of 135 balls, also the highest individual score at the venue. And Kimi Antonelli has taken out the Belgian Formula One Grand Prix. Aussie Oscar Piastri finished in fifth place. Australian Independent Radio News.

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2: Hello, I'm Peter Carey. The opposition maintains One Nation is not fit to govern, as a new poll shows the minor party has bounced back. One Nation's primary vote sits at 30%, which is on par with Labour. Support for the coalition has improved marginally, but is still behind with just 19% of the vote. Liberal leader Angus Taylor won't be drawn on the polls, but says One Nation is not the answer to the nation's problems.
3: I just don't think she has any of the answers. I mean, we have an economic crisis that the Prime Minister and his team has brought about, and One Nation doesn't have the solutions. We know their top few policies would drive up inflation, drive up interest rates by 3% or more, and make life harder for Australians.
2: Meanwhile, Pauline Hanson's colleagues have sought to clarify comments the One Nation leader made in a podcast. Senator Hanson suggested the end of the White Australia policy led to the start of immigration problems. Her office argues Senator Hanson doesn't believe the policy should come back. They say migrants who choose to live in Australia need to assimilate to our way of life. Firefighters have extinguished a blaze which broke out inside a shopping centre in Sydney's north. Crews managed to contain the flames to a single store at the Macquarie Centre. Some shoppers had to be moved on, but there were no injuries. To Brisbane now, where firefighters have worked quickly to control a house fire at Aspley. Crews arrived to find the property along Robinson Road West fully engulfed just before 3 this afternoon. Still in Brisbane, a man has been charged following a serious crash in Moreton Bay. Georgia Kondek reports.
4: Last Wednesday, a police car was allegedly driven at by another vehicle with stolen number plates in Nyngi. The car struck two other vehicles parked nearby and no one was injured, the alleged offender then fleeing the scene. It was later found abandoned. 2 days later, following investigations, a 45-year-old man was arrested in Chermside. He has since been charged with 12 offences, including driving unlicensed, uninsured and unregistered, and also using false number plates. He will face court next month while investigations into the incident continue. Georgia Kondek, Brisbane.
2: Victoria's Premier says she doesn't regret axing the Commonwealth Games, which will officially begin in Glasgow with the opening ceremony on Thursday. Glaswegians have thanked Premier Jacinda Allen and her predecessor Daniel Andrews for the $194 million cash injection. Jacinda Allen, who was the Commonwealth Games Minister at the time, says she is sorry the Games won't be held here.
5: Yes, and of course I am sorry. I'm sure those athletes, and I've met, as I've said, I've spoken to them. I can understand their disappointment, but let's also remember that...
6: You said you were sorry, but it kind of got lost there.
5: No, Paul, I've given my answer.
2: And in AIR Entertainment News, Christopher Nolan's The Odyssey has delivered the biggest Australian box office debut weekend for 2026. The blockbuster raking in $13.4 million, attracting more than 500,000 moviegoers to cinemas across the country. And finally, to the Australian share market. The All Ords has closed down 58 points

0: High-flying Sydney Roosters have been driven by the disappointment of last year's early finals exit. After surging into the top eight, the Roosters were eliminated in week one by the Sharks. Prop Tafahu White says it's a moment they haven't forgotten.
1: A lot of us boys, we played in that last year's finals, and we kind of carried that fire with us coming into this year. And we know what we need to do, and especially in those tough moments, and those tough times where, you know, we need to stand up.
0: And the West Tigers will challenge halfback Latu Fainu's dangerous contact charge at the judiciary. He'll miss three matches if found guilty. There's a major boost for Australian rugby. After 2 years playing in England, Isaiah Parisi returns home to target selection for the 2027 World Cup, signing a two-year deal with the Queensland Reds.
2: Being around this place the last week has been quite refreshing. Good young squad. I'm looking forward to ripping in and sort of getting to know them all.
0: And in cricket, England has plundered the highest men's one-day international total at Lord's, 3 for 387, to beat India by 27 runs and seal a thrilling 2-1 series victory. Opener Ben Duckett's 141 of 135 balls, also the highest individual score at the venue. And Kimi Antonelli has taken out the Belgian Formula One Grand Prix. Aussie Oscar Piastri finished in fifth place. Australian Independent Radio News.
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5: Hello, I'm Peter Carey. Domestic violence advocates are reminding victims with hidden phones to be prepared for a nationwide test alert in a week's time. All phones and cellular-connected devices will vibrate and play a 10-second siren with an alert on the 27th of July. DV expert Naomi Pierce says those with the so-called safe phones should try and turn them off ahead of time.
6: My understanding is that even if the phone's on aeroplane mode or something like that, it still could potentially vibrate or even in certain circumstances send out a very loud noise.
5: A Melbourne dad says it's lucky nobody was killed after he encountered a speeding car driving into oncoming traffic on the Balti Bridge last night. Police allege a Subaru Outback did a U-turn into the tunnel before continuing onto the bridge at the wrong side of the road and later colliding with a Kia Sorento on an off-ramp. Josh from Clyde North called 000 moments before the crash after narrowly missing the car on the bridge.
7: We were pretty fortunate. We were behind a ute that was kind of swerving all over the road as well. In front of him, I saw headlights coming straight towards us. We kind of shepherded the ute in front of us. Luckily, we both went to the right as the Subaru went past us at least 120 kilometres an hour and missed us by half a lane's worth of width.
5: The WA state government has rejected speculation that a school in Secret Harbour was chosen to join the full-time kindy trial as an election sweetener. The expansion of the program to five more schools across the state from next year, including Comet Bay Primary, comes as Labor campaigns to hold onto its seat in the by-election. Education Minister Sabine Winton says the selected schools need to fulfil essential criteria and were decided on within the last 3 months.
8: They need to be schools where there's existing infrastructure capacity and there are no more stronger schools around in this state than Comet Bay Primary School in terms of play-based learning. Wherever you go around the state, people talk about Comet Bay and their work in play-based learning.
5: Drivers in New South Wales are being reminded school zones are back in force as students return for term three. The 40-kilometre-per-hour limit applies from 8 to 9.30 in the morning, in the afternoon from 2.30 to 4 o'clock. Transport Safety Executive Director Emma Shearer says drivers must pay attention.
9: You can look out for the flashing lights. There are around 6,800 school zones with flashing lights across the state, and also the signs. What they are telling you is that you need to travel no more than 40 k's an hour.
5: And finally, incredibly rare, identical quadruplets have been born at the Royal Brisbane and Women's Hospital. Kate Carlisle reports.
10: Janita and her husband Jotham have welcomed the four spontaneously conceived identical girls. The couple already had four children between 1 and 10 years of age when they were surprised by the pregnancy. The new babies all shared the one placenta and split from one singular fertilised egg. Dr. Alexa Bendall saying monozygotic quadruplets are estimated at 1 in every 15 million pregnancies, but to share the same placenta is unheard of. Little Emily, Harriet, Alexa and Catherine were delivered last week at 28 weeks and are doing well. They will stay in the RBWH's neonatal intensive care unit until they grow to full term.
5: This is Air News. The high-flying Sydney Roosters have been driven by the disappointment of last year's early finals exit. After surging into the top eight, the Roosters were eliminated in week one by the Sharks. Prop Nafahu White says it's a moment they haven't forgotten.
1: lot of us boys, we played in that last year's finals, and we kind of carry that fire with us coming into this year. And we know what we need to do, and especially in those tough moments, and those tough times where, you know, we need to stand up.
5: And the West Tigers will challenge half-eight Latu Fainu's dangerous contact charge at the judiciary. He'll miss three matches if found guilty. There's a major boost for Australian rugby. After 2 years playing in England, Isaiah Parisi returns home to target selection for the 2027 World Cup, signing a two-year deal with the Queensland Reds.
11: Being around this place the last week has been

3 for 387 to beat India by 27 runs and seal a thrilling 2-1 series victory. Opener Ben Duckett's 141 of 135 balls, also the highest individual score at the venue. And Kimi Antonelli has taken out the Belgian Formula One Grand Prix. Aussie Oscar Piastri finished in fifth place. Australian Independent Radio News.

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2: Hello, I'm Peter Carey. The opposition maintains One Nation is not fit to govern, as a new poll shows the Biden party has bounced back. One Nation's primary vote sits at 30%, which is on par with Labor. Support for the coalition has improved marginally, but is still behind with just 19% of the vote. Liberal leader Angus Taylor won't be drawn on the polls, but says One Nation is not the answer to the nation's problems.
3: I just don't think she has any of the answers. I mean, we have an economic crisis that the Prime Minister and his team has brought about, and One Nation doesn't have the solutions. We know their top few policies would drive up inflation, drive up interest rates by 3% or more, and make life harder for Australians.
2: Meanwhile, Pauline Hanson's colleagues have sought to clarify comments the One Nation leader made in a podcast. Senator Hanson suggested the end of the White Australia policy led to the start of immigration problems. Her office argues Senator Hanson doesn't believe the policy should come back. They say migrants who choose to live in Australia need to assimilate to our way of life. Firefighters have extinguished a blaze which broke out inside a shopping centre in Sydney's north. Crews managed to contain the flames to a single store at the Macquarie Centre. Some shoppers had to be moved on, but there were no injuries. To Brisbane now, where firefighters have worked quickly to control a house fire at Aspley. Crews arrived to find the property along Robinson Road West fully engulfed just before 3 this afternoon. Still in Brisbane, a man has been charged following a serious crash in Moreton Bay. Georgia Kondek reports.
4: Last Wednesday, a police car was allegedly driven at by another vehicle with stolen number plates in Nyngee. The car struck two other vehicles parked nearby and no one was injured, the alleged offender then fleeing the scene. It was later found abandoned. 2 days later, following investigations, a 45-year-old man was arrested in Chermside. He has since been charged with 12 offences, including driving unlicensed, uninsured and unregistered, and also using false number plates. He will face court next month while investigations into the incident continue. Georgia Kondek, Brisbane.
2: Victoria's Premier says she doesn't regret axing the Commonwealth Games, which will officially begin in Glasgow with the opening ceremony on Thursday. Glaswegians have thanked Premier Jacinda Allen and her predecessor Daniel Andrews for the $194 million cash injection. Jacinda Allen, who was the Commonwealth Games Minister at the time, says she is sorry the Games won't be held here.
5: Yes, and of course I am sorry. I'm sure those athletes, and I've met, as I've said, I've spoken to them. I can understand their disappointment, but let's also remember that...
6: You said you were sorry, but it kind of got lost there.
5: No, Paul, I've given my answer.
2: And in air entertainment news, Christopher Nolan's The Odyssey has delivered the biggest Australian box office debut weekend for 2026. The blockbuster raking in $13.4 million

0: $1.6978, and one Australian dollar was buying 69.87 US cents. This is Air News. The high-flying Sydney Roosters have been driven by the disappointment of last year's early finals exit. After surging into the top eight, the Roosters were eliminated in week one by the Sharks. Prop Nafahu White says it's a moment they haven't forgotten.
1: A lot of us boys, we played in that last year's finals, and we kind of carry that fire with us coming into this year. And we know what we need to do, and especially in those tough moments, and those tough times where, you know, we need to stand up.
0: And the West Tigers will challenge halfback Latu Fainu's dangerous contact charge at the judiciary. He'll miss three matches if found guilty. There's a major boost for Australian rugby. After 2 years playing in England, Isaiah Parisi returns home to target selection for the 2027 World Cup, signing a two-year deal with the Queensland Reds.
2: Being around this place the last week has been quite refreshing. Good young squad. I'm looking forward to ripping in and sort of getting to know them all.
0: And in cricket, England has plundered the highest men's one-day international total at Lord's, 3 for 387, to beat India by 27 runs and seal a thrilling 2-1 series victory. Opener Ben Duckett's 141 of 135 balls, also the highest individual score at the venue. And Kimi Antonelli has taken out the Belgian Formula One Grand Prix. Aussie Oscar Piastri finished in fifth place. Australian Independent Radio News.

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2: Hello, I'm Peter Carey. Domestic violence advocates are reminding victims with hidden phones to be prepared for a nationwide test alert in a week's time. All phones and cellular-connected devices will vibrate and play a 10-second siren with an alert on the 27th of July. DV expert Naomi Pierce says those with the so-called safe phones should try and turn them off ahead of time.
3: My understanding is that even if the phone's on aeroplane mode or something like that, it still could potentially vibrate or even in certain circumstances send out a very loud noise.
2: A Melbourne dad says it's lucky nobody was killed after he encountered a speeding car driving into oncoming traffic on the Balti Bridge last night. Police allege a Subaru Outback did a U-turn into the tunnel before continuing onto the bridge at the wrong side of the road and later colliding with a Kia Sorento on an off-ramp. Josh from Clyde North called 000 moments before the crash after narrowly missing the car on the bridge.
4: We're pretty fortunate. We're behind a ute that was kind of swerving all over the road as well. Kind of in my saw headlights coming straight towards us. We kind of shepherded the ute in front of us. Luckily, we both went to the right as the Subaru went past us at least 120 kilometres an hour and missed us by half a lane's worth of width.
2: The WA state government has rejected speculation that a school in Secret Harbour was chosen to join the full-time kindy trial as an election sweetener. The expansion of the program to 5 more schools across the state from next year, including Comet Bay Primary, comes as Labor campaigns to hold onto its seat in the by-election. Education Minister Sabine Winton says the selected schools need to fulfil essential criteria and were decided on within the last 3 months.
5: They need to be schools where there's existing infrastructure capacity, and there are no more stronger schools around in this state than Comet Bay Primary School in terms of play-based learning. Wherever you go around the state, people talk about Comet Bay and their work in play-based learning.
2: Drivers in New South Wales are being reminded school zones are back in force as students return for term 3. The 40 kilometre per hour limit applies from 8 to 9:30 in the morning, in the afternoon from 2:30 to 4 o'clock. Transport Safety Executive Director Emma Shearer says drivers must pay attention.
6: You can look out for the flashing lights. There are around 6,800 school zones with flashing lights across the state, and also the signs. What they are telling you is that you need to travel no more than 40 k's an hour.
2: And finally, incredibly rare, identical quadruplets have been born at the Royal Brisbane and Women's Hospital. Kate Carlisle reports.
7: Janita and her husband Jotham have welcomed the 4 spontaneously conceived identical girls. The couple already had 4 children between 1 and 10 years of age when they were surprised by the pregnancy. The new babies all shared the one placenta and split from one singular fertilised egg. Dr. Alexa Bendall saying monozygotic quadruplets are estimated at 1 in every 15 million pregnancies, but to share the same placenta is unheard of. Little Emily, Harriet, Alexa and Catherine were delivered last week at 28 weeks and are doing well. They will stay in the RBWH's neonatal intensive care unit until they grow to full term.
2: This is Air News. The high-flying Sydney Roosters have been driven by the disappointment of last year's early finals exit. After surging into the top 8, the Roosters were eliminated in week 1 by the Sharks. Prop Nafahu White says it's a moment they haven't forgotten.
8: A lot of us boys, we played in that last year's finals, and we kind of carry that fire with us coming into this year, and we know what we need to do, and especially in those tough moments, in those tough times where, you know, we need to stand up.
2: And the West Tigers will challenge half-eight Latu Fainu's dangerous contact charge at the judiciary. He'll miss 3 matches if found guilty. There's a major boost for Australian rugby. After 2 years playing in England, Isaiah Parisi returns home to target selection for the 2027 World Cup, signing a 2-year deal with the Queensland Reds.
9: Being around this place the last week has been quite refreshing. Good young squad. I'm looking forward to ripping in and sort of getting to know them all.
2: And in cricket, England has plundered the highest men's one-day international total at Lord's, 3 for 387, to beat India by 27 runs and seal a thrilling 2-1 series victory. Opener Ben Duckett's 141 of 135 balls, also the highest individual score at the venue. And Kimi Antonelli has taken out the Belgian Formula One Grand Prix. Aussie Oscar Piastri finished in fifth place. Australian independent

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2: Good morning, I'm Lee Harrison. An Australian woman who lived under ISIS rule in Syria has been released on bail after spending 2 months in custody. The 34-year-old is facing terrorism-related counts. Her lawyer says she'll fight the charges, which carry a maximum 10 years jail. One Nation has sought to clarify its stance on the White Australia policy as the party bounces back in the polls. Michael Packey reports.
3: One Nation has improved its standing in the latest news poll, even as the minor party comes under scrutiny over its policy positions. And leader Pauline Hanson has been criticised for appearing on a podcast by far-right activist Tommy Robinson. Senator Hanson suggested some of Australia's immigration problems stem back to the Whitlam years.
4: So they opened up and got rid of the White Australia policy, then they started bringing in the different migrants.
3: One Nation MP Barnaby Joyce has sought to clarify the comments, arguing Senator Hanson was referring to migrants who failed to assimilate.
5: Pauline Hanson does not support the White Australia policy.
3: Both the Albanese government and opposition argue One Nation is not fit to govern. Michael Packey reporting.
2: A Perth court has heard confronting details of how a British YouTuber and musician allegedly assaulted a fan on the opening day of a trial. Young Philly, whose real name is Andres Felipe Valencia Barrientos, is accused of sexually and physically assaulting a 20-year-old woman. The court heard he invited her back to his hotel room after his concert in Hillary's Inn in September 2024. Reporter Ezra Holt says the alleged victim claims the pair initially engaged in consensual sex.
6: And that's when the state says, and when this alleged victim says, things turned violent and is accusing young Philly, this well-known rapper with millions of followers on social media, of biting, slapping, hitting and choking her during this encounter. And then the state's case is from that point onwards, everything that happened was not consensual.
2: He's pleaded not guilty to 10 charges. The trial continues. Queensland's Olympic Minister says the government's focused on delivering the first on-budget games. Tim Mander continues to pledge.
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2: Good morning, I'm Lee Harrison. An Australian woman who lived under ISIS rule in Syria has been released on bail after spending 2 months in custody. The 34-year-old is facing terrorism-related counts. Her lawyer says she'll fight the charges, which carry a maximum 10 years jail. One Nation has sought to clarify its stance on the White Australia policy as the party bounces back in the polls. Michael Packey reports.
3: One Nation has improved its standing in the latest news poll, even as the minor party comes under scrutiny over its policy positions. And leader Pauline Hanson has been criticised for appearing on a podcast by far-right activist Tommy Robinson. Senator Hanson suggested some of Australia's immigration problems stem back to the Whitlam years.
4: So they opened up and got rid of the White Australia policy, then they started bringing in the different migrants.
3: One Nation MP Barnaby Joyce has sought to clarify the comments, arguing Senator Hanson was referring to migrants who failed to assimilate.
5: Pauline Hanson does not support the White Australia policy.
3: Both the Albanese government and opposition argue One Nation is not fit to govern. Michael Packey reporting.
2: A Perth court has heard confronting details of how a British YouTuber and musician allegedly assaulted a fan on the opening day of a trial. Young Philly, whose real name is Andres Felipe Valencia Barrientos, is accused of sexually and physically assaulting a 20-year-old woman. The court heard he invited her back to his hotel room after his concert in Hillary's Inn in September 2024. Reporter Ezra Holt says the alleged victim claims the pair initially engaged in consensual sex.
6: And that's when the state says, and when this alleged victim says, things turned violent and is accusing young Philly, this well-known rapper with millions of followers on social media, of biting, slapping, hitting and choking her during this encounter. And then the state's case is from that point onwards, everything that happened was not consensual.
2: He's pleaded not guilty to 10 charges. The trial continues. Queensland's Olympic Minister says the government's focused on delivering the first on-budget games. Tim Mander continues to pledge no taxpayer money will be spent on Brisbane 2032 amid concerns of a budget blowout. The minister says they'll look at revenue-raising opportunities, including sponsorships, to meet the future total cost.
7: Then there's the making sure that we're the venue so that we can get the ticket sales. They're the type of things that will pay for the games. As you can understand, it's a little bit flexible as we, at the moment, as we go forward, and as things become more concrete, we'll know the actual cost and then we adjust accordingly.
2: And veteran broadcaster Darren Hinch has been remembered as a larger-than-life character at a state funeral in Melbourne. The former journalist and senator passed away earlier this month, aged 82. This is Air News. Talks have reportedly begun between Bobby Hill's management and Collingwood for him to exit the club, despite being contracted until 2030. AFL great Matthew Lloyd says it may be time for the club to cut ties.
8: Hill hasn't been at Collingwood for a long time, so they're saying he still wants to play again, but Collingwood might, you're nearly better to cut your losses. The contract will be quite significant because he was a Norm Smith medalist not that long ago, so you just cut your losses, pay them out and try and move on.
2: To rugby league now, and scans have confirmed Sea Eagles co-captain Tom Trbojevic will be sidelined for around 6 weeks with his latest hamstring injury. A major boost for Australian rugby. After 2 years playing in England, Isaiah Parisi returns home to target selection for the 2027 World Cup, signing a 2-year deal with the Queensland Reds.
9: Being around this place the last week has been quite refreshing. Good young squad. I'm looking forward to ripping in and sort of getting to know them all.
2: And Bernard Tomic is back in the winner's circle, with the Australian veteran cracking his first Challenger Tour title in 8 years. Australian Independent Radio News.
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10: Good morning, Sydney. It is Tuesday, the 21st of July. Time has gone really fast. I can't believe it is late July. But I'm here, you're here, and I hope you've had a great weekend. I'm AVX for the Tuesday Brekkie Show on Alive 90.5. What's been happening? Well, yesterday was a jam-packed day for myself anyway, personally. I'm going to indulge myself a little bit, or indulge you with my activities. Woke up same time yesterday, which I normally don't do. I'd get up especially early for this. And I watched the World Cup. Not going to talk too much about that. I think the right team won, in the sense that the one that was actually playing the sport, the way it was partially intended at least, and they got through. And then after that, I had jury duty of all things, and I'm dismissed as a juror. So I can talk about jury duty. But if you do get called up, and you know, I know people always put up a reason why they can't do it, but I think it's great to go and do that. Do your civic duty. I think this is a community radio station. I think it's important that we get as many people as possible, as long as it's feasible. If you do get called out, why don't you go and see how the sausage works a little bit in the judicial side of things. Anyway, weather and traffic, what do we got here? Okay, today it's about 5% chance of rain, foggy, not too foggy, but foggy anyway, reaching a high of 20 degrees.

all the way till Monday. You know, tops of 19 degrees, very little precipitation, so that's kind of good. We've got a bit of a stretch of sunshine, although probably a little bit cold in the shade. As for traffic, Tarran Point Road at Kingsway is a crash involving two cars. Traffic's been affected in both directions. Mascot Botany Road at Gardiners Road, breakdown involving a car there. Southbound traffic affected. So just be a bit careful down south there. Seems to be a few things going on. All right, so we are now up to the year 2006. It's interesting. It's an interesting time because in 2005, 2006 sort of reached the watershed, you know, the last spike of physical record sales. And from there, we moved to iPods and Spotify and music streamers and so forth. So I might end my adventures in 2006 with all these music that has come through from my childhood and young adulthood, and we can move to, I'll have a few ideas on what we want to do next week, but we're here now, so let's just get to our first song. This band is a duo between a singer, CeeLo Green, and Danger Mouse, the producer, and the band is called Gnarls Barkley, and the song is Crazy.

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1: This is AVX getting you ready this morning, whether you're just getting up and doing things from home, working from home, or if you're getting ready for that big commute to start the workday. That was I Don't Feel Like Dancing by the Scissor Sisters. A great morning song, actually. It should be like a top of the morning song, I think. Before that, Shakira featuring Wyclef Jean, Hips Don't Lie, and a bit of World Cup-y. She's always in all the World Cup songs, and she's got a bit of a monopoly on that. But that song was not a World Cup song. Nonetheless, it got you moving. That's what we want to do, getting the blood flowing. As for the traffic, well, good news. We did have a couple of incidents. Now we have no incidents to report. So that's good news. So hopefully that continues for the rest of this morning. And whilst we've got a bit of time, why don't we talk about something that is happening, specific thing that's happening. Wave of Rhythm and Melodies, a Bollywood musical, presented on Sunday, August the 23rd at 4:15 p.m. at the Pioneer Theatre at Castle Hill. That's not too far from the station, I believe, near Showground Road. 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

0: That was Nelly Furtado, who I continue to play because she is Canadian and I have spent a few years in my childhood being Canadian. But that song, Man Eater, very different from the Hall & Oates song, Man Eater, I must say. And before that, there was My Love from Justin Timberlake featuring T.I. So, what did I want to talk about? Well, this segment is called Memories. And this is about the date, right? The date of the 21st of July. What happened in history? What music? What birthdays? What entertainment? Whatever it is. In 356 BC, Herostratus set fire to the Temple of Artemis in Ephesus, one of the seven wonders in the world. And why would someone do something like that? Why would someone commit such a sacrilege? Fame and a desire to be remembered for eternity. This information was gleaned after his arrest and has led to the term, although rarely used these days, Herostratic fame. To bring that one back. The temple itself was rebuilt in 323 BC. It was looted in 262 AD, and its final death knell came at the hands of a Christian mob in 401 AD. So now only if you go to Ephesus, there is only a reassembled column that remains standing. Time. Anyway, in 1403, this is for the lovers of British imperial history, the Battle of Shrewsbury was fought between Henry IV and the rebel Harry Hotspur Percy, which ended up badly for Hotspur himself. In 1974, the US House Judiciary approves two articles of impeachment against a certain Richard M. Nixon, paving the way for him to eventually resign. And quote that phrase, I'm gonna try and do my impersonation of Richard Nixon. People say I'm a crook. Well, I'm not a crook. Hopefully that sort of rang some bells. Anyway, music, 1987. Guns N' Roses' debut album, An Appetite for Destruction, is released and sells over 30 million copies to date. Welcome to the jungle, my friends. In 1990, Pink Floyd's The Wall is performed where the Berlin Wall once stood in a charity concert with guests including Cyndi Lauper, The Scorpions, Sinead O'Connor, Bryan Adams, and so on. And in 2007, the final book of the Harry Potter series, The Deathly Hallows, is released and sells 11 million copies in the first 24 hours. And for birthdays, 1899, Ernest Hemingway, the novelist, was born in Oak Park, Illinois. And in 1948, Cat Stevens, a.k.a. Yusuf Islam, the British singer-songwriter, was born in London. And in 1951, Robin Williams, rest in peace, Robin Williams, the American comedian, was born in Chicago. So that's what happened on the 21st of July, I should say. And while we're here, I might as well talk about some events that are happening. Well, one event that's happening, maybe more. This is Joining a Retiree Meetup. This program is for regular meetup sessions where participants can enjoy gentle movement, relaxed social interaction, and facilitated group discussions. Good, especially for retirees. Got a session very soon. Gentle movement and stretching, social activities, information, talks. Be good to build relationships. Time to relax and chat. Sometimes when you are retired, you sometimes lose touch with your family and friends. Why not build another community as well? Have that there as a support base. Wednesday, the 29th of July, there's a power of attorney information talk. That's quite informative. And on Wednesday, the 26th, an introduction to coding a drone. Ooh, interesting. Don't delay, spots are filling, so select your chosen date at cityofparramatta.newsouthwales.gov.au/community/events. That again, cityofparramatta.newsouthwales.gov.au/community/events. So this is going to be held at the Parramatta Library. Got words from our sponsors before we have a couple of songs. Beyonce, Chris Brown, Pussycat Dolls featuring Snoop Dogg.
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1: Not much to say about the traffic because it is a clean slate from Sydney to the Blue Mountains to Central Coast. No incidents at all involved. We'll take the time to add another thing that happened on the 21st of July. Well, not another thing, a birthday that I forgot to mention. And because I have been watching the World Cup, a particular name that keeps popping up and people actually contacted me and said, who the heck is this person? They keep coming up in their socials. Well, it was the Norwegian footballer who plays in England, Erling Haaland, who was born in 2000. Makes me feel old. But yes, anyway. So as I said, we got Chris Brown, the Pussycat Dolls, and the Black Eyed Peas coming up.

0: That was the Pussycat Dolls featuring Snoop Dogg and Buttons. Before that, Chris Brown, Run It featuring Jules Santana. And a bit before that, Beyoncé's song Irreplaceable. What a track that is. And, well, this is the segment which I call Virtual Wellness. And we're going to talk about coffee because I like talking about coffee and I like drinking coffee. We've earlier talked about caffeine's power to improve health outcomes in various disease realms, including heart disease, dementia, and even some cancer. In a new study compiled by Cedars-Sinai Medical Center, they have found that the liver may be the prime beneficiary of coffee consumption. 500,000 individuals which have various coffee consumption levels were analyzed by the UK Biobank, and compared to coffee drinkers had 21% reduced risk of chronic liver disease, 20% reduced risk of fatty liver disease, and 49% reduced risk of death from chronic liver disease. And this effect has also been pronounced when you have decaf coffee. So perhaps it is the coffee's flavonoid and phenol complement behind the effects of the liver reduction of diseases. So not bad for a drink that was only recently removed by the World Health Organization as being on the list of carcinogens. And that was only in 2016. So always learn something new every day. That's what life is all about. We've got some words from our sponsors, and then we'll close off the hour with a couple of tracks, if we can get to them, Black Eyed Peas and The Fray, or one or the other. Look, thank you for listening for the first half hour. On the other side of the news break, we'll get into, you know, how we've been doing it for the last few weeks. If you're new, we just get into a bit of rock and an Aussie corner where we have some Aussie tracks from the year 2006. Thank you for listening. Here's a words from our sponsor.
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1: This is The Fray. And just before that, just letting you know, there's no traffic to bring us into the second.

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1: Good morning, I'm Lee Harrison. Israel has criticised proposed changes to Labor's policy platform ahead of the party's national conference. Nelson Scott reports.
2: Among the policies debated at this week's National Labor Conference will be a platform that would significantly shift the party's stance on Israel. The draft proposal opposes West Bank settlements, criticises a new Israeli death penalty law, and drops the demand that Hamas be excluded from a future Palestinian state. Israel's embassy has condemned the platform as one-sided, arguing it unfairly blames their nation for the conflict in Gaza while absolving Hamas of responsibility. The draft follows the government officially recognising a Palestinian state at the UN last year. Nelson Scott, Canberra.
1: The chairperson of a Senate inquiry into the recent Telstra outage has committed to amending legislation to hold telcos to account. A hearing has found the network failure could have been prevented if an ageing server had been replaced. A bill is before the Senate to expand telco reliability obligations. Senator Sarah Hanson-Young says she'll move to make changes to it once Parliament resumes.
3: To put in place rules and regulations that make Telstra, Optus and Vodafone legally required to offer a reliable service to their customers.
1: A Sydney man has been charged with murder over a deadly attack in Newtown. Police responding to a Concern for Welfare report found the body of a 63-year-old man inside a unit. A post-mortem examination found he'd been fatally stabbed in the chest. A 51-year-old is due to face court today. The new British Prime Minister says it's a circuit-breaker moment, promising stability. Andy Burnham became Britain's seventh Prime Minister in a decade after a meeting with King Charles, where he was formally invited to form government. Outgoing leader Sir Keir Starmer delivered a final address before the pair visited the King together.
4: I thank the British people for the opportunity to serve. I go with good grace, I go with a smile, and I go proud of everything that we have achieved. Thank you very much.
1: There are fresh concerns about global oil supply as Yemen's Houthi rebels have announced a maritime embargo against Saudi Arabia. The Iran-backed group claims it'll close off the southern gateway to the Red Sea. The area has become crucial for oil shipments given the disruptions to the Strait of Hormuz caused by the US-Iran war. And there are 10 days left to nominate someone for the 2027 Australian of the Year Awards. Nominations close on July 31. Australia Day Council spokesperson Todd Ashurst says there's a range of categories.
5: Go to www.australianoftheyear.org.au, work out which category you're going to nominate for: Australian of the Year, Senior Australian of the Year for those aged 65 years or over, Young Australian of the Year, ages 16 to 30, or Australia's Local Hero, which acknowledges significant contribution at the local community level.
1: This is Air News. Rugby league legend Billy Slater believes West Tigers players aren't all in. The Tigers have won just two of their past 11 games after Jerome Luai's decision to sign with the PNG Chiefs. Slater says the Tigers' season can't be saved.
6: You need team harmony to flow into your footy and consistently, and that's what they don't have at the moment. They don't have this all-in approach, and players aren't they all in.
1: Ken Hinckley has declared he's a Tasmanian after he was announced as the inaugural coach of the Devils. Hinckley has signed a five-year deal to coach the Devils, beating Nathan Buckley and John Longmire for the role. Tasmania CEO Brendan Gale says Hinckley is a highly relatable and authentic personality.
7: Which will represent Tasmania and the local football ecosystem and could really lean into that and help stimulate that. But also he'll represent our football club extremely well on a national stage and, you know, what is the biggest sport in this country.
1: In the A-League men's competition, the Newcastle Jets have signed Sydney FC defender Alex Grant on a one-year deal. And New Zealand has had a one-wicket win over the West Indies in Barbados, clinching the men's one-day series 3-1. Australian Independent Radio News.
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9: 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Good morning, Sydney. It's Tuesday, the 21st of July. Welcome back to those who are listening for the first hour. Everyone else, welcome to the second half of the Tuesday Brekkie Show with your host, AVX. Whether you're starting the commute, barely able to compute, commencing caffeination, or suffering, hopefully, not too long because the last game was last night, World Cup sleep deprivation. This is the Tuesday Brekkie Show. And let's do some weather and traffic to kick things off. And it continues to be a good day for traffic because there is nothing to report. So let's get into the weather, which is also filled with good news. It's foggy and sunny at the moment. Temperatures are about, well, it feels very cold. It's about 5 degrees at the moment. So that's not ideal, but it will warm up to a nice 20 degrees, very low chance of precipitation. And we're looking like that from, it's foggy as well. So that will happen on Wednesday as well, reaching a high of 21. And then you've got a wonderful long streak from Thursday to Monday of sunny weather, cool, but, you know, reaching highs of 19 to 17 degrees with low chance of precipitation. So got a really nice run for the rest of the week. And hopefully that stays on for the weekend and you can get around and do things without the thought of being rained on. Okay, we are going through the songs of 2006, probably the last year I go through chronologically songs from my childhood and young adulthood, I guess, my musical odyssey, I should say. The next song is a remake of a German synth pop classic by Alphaville. It has nostalgia, lost dreams, and words we sometimes speak as we get older. And it is by an Australian group as well, so it ticks the Australian corner section of things. This is Forever Young Youth Group.

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Wow, that was Evermore, Light Surrounding You. What a wonderful song that is, and kicks off our Aussie Corner, which we even had earlier because we did have Youth Group's version of Alphaville's Forever Young. And just after that, Killers, When You Were Young. A bit of a theme there, a bit of a nostalgic theme. Sort of end our 2006 musical odyssey. When it comes to weather and traffic, there is nothing to really say about the traffic. There is no incident. So this is approaching a few weeks ago where we didn't have much to talk about in that space. For the weather, it's looking quite chilly. The sun is out, which is nice, but it is still quite cold. In fact, probably feels a lot like maybe perhaps 6 degrees outside, so, or even lower than that. Okay, so Aussie Corner, we've had music from, as I said, two Aussie bands, Youth Group and Evermore. This next song is another Aussie Idol alum, Damien Leith, who was actually from Ireland when he did so well in Aussie Idol and worked as a chemist. Anyways, after that, we have an Aussie supergroup, girl band supergroup, I should say, and more to come. This is Damien Leith's Night of My Life.

0: That was the Young Divas, Australian Idol supergroup that was formed with their song This Time I Know It's For Real. That was Emily Williams, Kate D'Araujo, Paulini, Licky Lee Coulter. And before that, we had Damien Leith, Night of My Life. And I thought we'd have a discussion about something that... not a discussion, just a quick thing. So it's about caviar, of all things. And as a poor, you know, lowly community radio announcer, I don't really have the income to purchase caviar for my personal use. But I did have a Russian friend back in university, and she took me to a Russian restaurant where I did get a chance to try some Russian cuisine. And one of the things was caviar. There are Russian grocery stores where you can get a reasonable price caviar, although reasonable is a relative term. And you put it on a buckwheat pancake called a blini with some cream fraiche. But anyway, the fish that does produce the best black caviar is sturgeon, and one of the river species which are found in the Amur Black Dragon River, which is shared between China and Russia. But sadly, overfishing has led to precipitously declining populations of sturgeon. So on the first week of Tuesday in July, both in a joint venture, sort of with the Russian and the Chinese governments, they released 485,000 juvenile kaluga and 200,000 juvenile Amur sturgeon into the river, hopefully to increase the population and I guess to have some ability to farm caviar in the future. But that's probably one of the reasons why it is so expensive. And this time, though, this is not the first time they've done it. It's been unsuccessful in the past. But now they're putting fluorescent markers in these fish so they can allow tracking and understand more about the species, which is always a good thing. So let's hope that this one is different and the populations of these fish in these rivers increase. Anyway, what else is going on as we are a community radio station? There's community achievement awards that you can nominate. So do you know a local individual, community group or business making a real difference? Well, why don't you nominate them for the Community Achievement Award? The categories include Crown Land Management, Excellence Award, Customer Service, Business for Good, Local Legend, Health and Well-being, and so on. The winners receive a prize package from the Career College and Reflections Holidays. And the nominations close in early August, August the 12th. And you can nominate a person for this award at communityachievementawards.org. That address again, communityachievementawards.org. We'll have words from our sponsors, and then we will move to some more Australian artists, Veronica's and Wolf Mother.
1: There are tens of thousands of children admitted to hospital for long-term stays every year. Sometimes their little bodies, which are attached to drips and lines, can get tangled in their clothes. Super T takes that anxiety away. It's a medical garment given free of charge, and it's disguised as a superhero t-shirt, which opens under the arms for thermometer access and has press studs evenly spaced to bypass tubes and lines. This children's charity has partnered with Disney for some Marvel editions, and it's got some special star power backing with Thor actor Chris Hemsworth worth lending his support.
2: When I put on my suit, my costume and the Avengers, it makes me feel like I can take on anything. 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We're here for you. We love you.
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That was the Veronica's Everything. Not much to say for weather and traffic. The thermometer's ticking up. Still around 6 degrees, though, so it's a bit cool as you step outside. No traffic to report in Sydney, Blue Mountains, or Central Coast region. So let's continue on with the music. This is Wolf Mother, Joke, and the Thief.

0: That was The Demon of Screaming, Aerosmith's lead singer Steve Tyler featuring Santana. Just Feel Better. We reached towards the end of our show. I'll come back in for a bit of an update on the weather and traffic and some outros, but this is the segment called Happy, Happy, Joy, Joy, and this is related to a community in North Carolina. Bit of a story to warm the heart as we continue trying to warm ourselves, actually, because it is a very cold morning. Many of us are lonely, and especially our elderly. But in North Carolina, Roman, a four-year-old boy whose parents were divorced and his grandparents were out of state, was living with his mom. And although he loved her, he was sort of plagued with an inner loneliness. So he'd wake up every morning looking for someone to wave out of the window. There was the garbage man, the Amazon delivery driver, the postman, elderly neighbors. But before long, Roman had made friends with his neighbors, which his mother did not even know. And these senior citizen neighbors would visit with gifts and so forth, and the mother started to know them. And then they started going to Roman's swim meets, basketball practice, soccer and baseball and so on. And basically, Roman had brought the community together, especially on his birthday. And one said, if the world was like this child, what an amazing place it would be. So there you go. If a four-year-old boy can do it, maybe we can reach out a little bit to some of our neighbors and try and bring them together. Anyway, speaking of doing something in the community, there's a great program which is called the Bush School in Maryland. It's 10 a.m. to 10:45 a.m. each month through to December. You can register at cumberland.newsouthwales.gov.au/visitbushschool. And what is that about? Well, you learn all about nature, which is a wonderful thing. Seasons, light weather, wildlife, plants, trees. You can appreciate biodiversity, plants, insects, animals. 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Communication, observation, social skills, creativity, and teamwork. 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And this, how to do this? 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It's a great cause. Just have a quick word from some sponsors. And actually, while I'm here, it is 7:47. So why don't I just say goodbye? Thank you so much for having me on today. Leave you with a quote. Your quote is from the American industrial designer named Charles Eames. Art resides in the quality of doing. Process is not magic. So if anyone tells you you need to be specifically gifted and talented to undertake an artistic or creative endeavor, look, that's just irrelevant, because we do need to develop processes, just like any human activity, to ensure our creations become complete and hopefully see the light of day. There's a lot of graft that goes on in art. Anyway, for those who want to really serve penance, I have an hour break, which I usually take a walk or go back, or take a walk, and then I return for my show, Your Attention Please, at 9 a.m., and I continue my series on Homer's Odyssey. Next on will be K-Pop Takeover, hosted by the very talented Kirsten Farrell. This is AVX, signing off from the Tuesday Brekkie Show. And we've got a group of songs coming out for you. First song is James Blunt. And then, well, actually, we'll have a word from our sponsor. And then our next song will be James Blunt. And as I said, wonderful news. We have no incidents from the traffic front. Hopefully, it gets warm quick, but we will reach highs of 20 degrees. So look out for that as it gets sunnier. Once again, signing out, AVX from the Tuesday Brekkie Show, to have you next week, and I'll come up with a plan for that. All right. Here's some words from our sponsors.
1: 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You're not sure what to do. 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That's 02 8111 8121. 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
2: Good morning, I'm Lee Harrison. The opposition argues the energy minister should focus on lowering power prices rather than attending climate conferences. Chris Bowen's department is reportedly spending over $4 million to host foreign bureaucrats in a luxury resort in Fiji. The delegates will attend meetings ahead of the COP31 climate summit, which Mr. Bowen will preside over as co-president. Shadow Energy Minister Dan Tehan says Labor needs to get its priorities in order.
3: When is he going to do something about energy affordability rather than continue on with his COP vanity project?
2: The Israeli embassy has criticised changes to Labor's draft policy platform ahead of this week's national conference. The proposed amendments oppose Israel's presence in Gaza and remove a demand for Hamas to be excluded from a future Palestinian state. The embassy claims the proposal places too much responsibility on Israel for the ongoing conflict and not enough on Hamas. Australia's peak health and safety body is urging farmers to do more to avoid critical injuries on the job. Chris McCarthy reports.
4: Agriculture has been ranked Australia's second deadliest industry behind transport, with an average of 40 workers a year losing their lives. 13 people have already died on farms in the first half of 2026. The Australian Institute of Health and Safety is urging primary producers to work with safety officials to show what safe, practical farming can look like. The organisation is suggesting simple steps to reduce the risk, including questioning what could go wrong, being honest about risks, and keeping a safety shopping list to keep track of improvements. Chris McCarthy reporting.
2: Border Force officials say they've seized a record-breaking number of illegal cigarettes and vapes over the past year. News Corp reports more than 2,000 tonnes of illicit tobacco has been captured, as well as more than 13 million e-cigarettes. The seized products account for nearly $5 billion in lost tobacco taxes. Andy Burnham has been installed as Britain's seventh Prime Minister in about a decade. Josh Babbis reports.
5: Andy Burnham delivered his first speech as Prime Minister outside 10 Downing Street a few hours ago. He says he wants to decentralise political power away from London to overhaul the education system and end rough sleeping. He's trying to portray himself as a leader who's in touch with voters by saying he'll usher in a new political era. While he was Mayor of Manchester, he gained popularity for standing up to the Conservative government over a perceived lack of support during the pandemic. But whether his success as mayor will translate in the role of Prime Minister is about to be tested. In London, Josh Babbis.
2: And Italian automotive giant Fiat has stopped importing cars into Australia after selling just 12 vehicles last month. The company has cut jobs in Italy as it grapples with competition from China that is driving down prices. This is Air News. Nathan Barkley admits he doesn't know what's next for his AFL coaching career. Eddie Summerfield reports.
6: It was a missed call followed by a text message from Brendan Gale. How Nathan Barkley found out he'd missed out on the Tasmanian coaching job.
7: Went home, kicked the dog, threw the toys out of the cot. And,
6: The former Collingwood coach getting on with life as Geelong assistant coach.
7: Yeah, I'll be absolutely committed to what's going on at Geelong. I've got an option for an extra year there, and that's probably the most likely outcome.
6: Barkley telling Fox Footy he respects the decision. His next move likely won't be coaching Carlton or Essendon.
7: I don't think I would enter those processes.
6: Eddie Summerfield, Melbourne.
2: To rugby league, and Tigers halves Adam Duihi and Latu Fainu will both head to the NRL judiciary tonight to try to overturn suspensions. Duihi is facing a 2-game ban for a high tackle, Fainu 3 games for dangerous contact. Jessica Fox has had a dream start to the Canoe Slalom World Championships in Oklahoma. She's taken out the women's kayak cross individual time trial. Fox says she's still in shock.
8: A year ago, I was about to get surgery, and now I'm back here racing the world champs. So there's just so much gratitude for what my body can do and for all the people who have helped me get here.
2: And Jake Weatherald will be endorsed to keep his spot opening the batting alongside Travis Head. Australia's test squad for next month's top-end tests against Bangladesh will be named today. Australian Independent Radio News.
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10: The current temperature is 7 degrees this morning and we will have cloudy conditions expected around 9 a.m. with wind gusts up to 12 kilometres per hour. Today we will see a high of 20 degrees with partly cloudy and sunny skies. Looking ahead to the week, on Wednesday, we have the same partly cloudy skies with a high of 20 degrees. Then Thursday, we will see some sunny skies with a high of 18 degrees. Friday will continue on with the sunny skies with a high of 16 degrees. And our weekend will continue with happy sunny days with Saturday a high of 18 degrees and Sunday also a high of 18 degrees. And now for our traffic update.
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10: Just one incident on the road this morning, Beecroft, the M11 motorway. There is a broken down truck that has affected one of two southbound lanes. So if you are heading in that direction, be prepared to merge and or reduce your speed. But of course, stay safe on the roads this morning. It was a little bit foggy this morning and a little bit wet on the road. So do be safe when you're driving to work, school, anywhere. But it is now 6 minutes past eight and you are tuning in to the K-pop Takeover here on Alive 90.5. I am your host, Kirsten Farrell, and like every Tuesday morning, I'll be starting your day off with some K-pop as well as updating you on all the latest K-pop news and gossip from this week. To kick off for the morning, we've got Blackpink with Kill This Love.

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4: Still happening on the roads this morning, Beecroft, the M11 motorway. There is still a broken down truck affecting one of two southbound lanes, closing lane one. If you are heading in that particular direction, be prepared to merge and or reduce your speed, and also check signage if you are on the way towards that area. We are now 15 minutes into the K-pop takeover. We do have some more fun songs to wake you up and start your morning, as well as some K-pop news coming up soon. Our next track on our playlist is Mamamoo's Go Go Baby.
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0: That was Le Sserafim's Crazy from their EP called Crazy. We have some K-pop news to dive into for this morning, because just this morning at 12 a.m., Red Velvet has continued to roll out some new teasers ahead of their comeback. If you don't know Red Velvet, they are one of the very quintessential girl group in K-pop that they rose to fame when did they debut again? It was, they're a very like Gen 3 K-pop group in 2014. One of my favorite older K-pop groups, but they have announced they're preparing for their mini album called Velvet Summer, and they have been teasing fans with a mermaid fantasy inspired concept with very vintage, vibrant aesthetics. The photos look kind of like they're taken on a film camera. And in these new photos, the members individually captivate us with refreshing and very fun-filled expressions while posing on the beach for active sports like surfing and swimming. And they're all presented in a vintage style kind of mood. And they also released a little film, a short film, like a teaser film on YouTube titled Big Wave. So meanwhile, while the group is rolling out these teasers, they've also revealed a new light stick design. If you're not too familiar with light sticks in K-pop, every group has their own light sticks. So at concerts, fans can hold them up and usually they will connect with each other and change color. And it's very, very cool experience and fun to see. It's like our own mini light show in a concert. So Red Velvet has redesigned their light stick, and it's kind of like a little cupcake. It's very cute. But these concept photos are absolutely gorgeous. I think Red Velvet is one of the groups that always does a very good summer concept well. Their songs are always very poppy and bright and fresh, and I definitely think this comeback is going to be something that they've, you know, mastered over the couple of years. Like, they are very good at this thing. They've been in the game for very, very long. Haven't heard much from them recently, so I am excited to hear what they have in store for this new comeback. So that is Red Velvet coming out soon with a new mini album, Velvet Summer. We are going to jump into a small sponsored ad break, but we'll be back with some more K-pop news and tunes shortly.
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1: Eastern Creek, the M4 motorway just past the M7 motorway. There is a broken down car that had affected one of three eastbound lanes. Oh, that one has actually just ended. But of course, be prepared to merge and expect some delays on the roads. As still in Beecroft, the M11 motorway, the broken down truck just there causing one of two southbound lanes closing is still causing a few delays on the road. So if you are still heading in that direction, be prepared to reduce your speed for that incident. Coming up next on the K-pop Takeover, we've got XG's Something Ain't Right. Something ain't right.

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4: We are now 38 minutes past 8. We've still got a little bit more time until we finish this week's episode of the K-pop Takeover. But of course, we do have one last little bit of K-pop news for this week. And we have some news that the rookie group Quartus has responded to some poor performance criticisms, and they have adjusted their set list for fans during their tour called Put Your Phone Down. As you know, or you don't know, Quartus is a new group under Big Hit, which is the company that brought up BTS and TXT. And they have recently concluded the first leg of their tour, Put Your Phone Down, in Incheon, where they faced significant criticism regarding the concert's structure. So following an outpouring of fan feedback, there's a lot of fans posting them sticking up their middle finger at the concert. A lot of backlash, the group had promptly incorporated changes into their second day's performance. So the tour's initial dates were held on June 18th and 19th at the Inspire Arena in Incheon. On the first day, fans expressed disappointment over the concert's brevity and repetitive set list, which features songs like Young Creator Crew, which they played 5 times, and Red Red, which they played 4 times. Other tracks such as What You Want, Go and TNT were also performed multiple times, leading to a total show length of just 1 hour and 40 minutes with no encore and minimal little ments from the members. So the issue stemmed from the group's limited discography, so which is fair. Their discography currently consists of only 12 released songs, amounting to less than 30 minutes of total music. And instead of filling the set with cover stages, Quartus opted to repeat their own tracks, which is obviously a decision that drew considerable backlash from attendees. I would be so annoyed if I was listening to the same song 5 times, even though they are good songs. That is way too much. So on the second day, Quartus demonstrated a clear effort to address fan concerns. And according to audience reviews, the group performed 7 fan-requested songs as an encore, including Mention Me, Red Red, Asai, Joyride, Young Creator Crew, Go and What You Want. They also extended their ments and even softened their stance on the tour's namesake, Put Your Phone Down, telling fans Put Your Phone Down is a spirit, implying that using phones was acceptable. Despite these improvements, the fundamental issue of a small discography meant some songs' repetition still occurred. So in regards to this, and addressing the audience, Quartus expressed that their gratitude, stating, "We are grateful and happy to be able to fill such a large stage less than a year after our debut. We exist because we perform. We cannot create such good culture and stages without you. Please stay with us." So one of the members also previously commented on a fan platform, "Thank you for creating our own culture with us." So that is their kind of decision to change. A lot of fans kind of thought, why did they, you know, why did it take the second day for them to change the set list? Because obviously singing songs 5 times is not acceptable, but they do have quite a small discography, and maybe it could be in their company thought it was okay for them to repeat songs. I know that's a very common thing that's happening with stars in the West as well, pop stars in the West. They kind of do it as a little bit of a bit. They will play a song a couple times at the end, but it'll be kind of like for jokes. But this one obviously wasn't for jokes. But I would always love to see Quartus perform. They are such a great group that is just coming onto the scene. They produce their own music, choreograph their own songs. So hopefully with the next few concerts that they have, they do more covers and more time talking to fans on stage. And of course, as they create more music coming on, that their concerts will be a little more better, less repetitive tracks, and more performing new songs for fans. We're going to jump back into some more K-pop tunes. This next one is a classic. This is EXO's Call Me Baby.

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2: Clyde, the M4 motorway approaching James Roos Drive. There is a crash with two cars that has affected one of four westbound lanes. And in Clarence Chifley Road approaching Petra Avenue, there is a broken down truck that has affected the eastbound traffic. These two incidents are causing very heavy traffic conditions. So if you are heading in any of those directions, do exercise caution and expect some heavy delays. Those are the two incidents just happening this morning. We're going to jump back into some more K-pop tunes. This next one is Twice with I Can't Stop Me.

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3: We have just 5 minutes to nine, which means we have finished with the K-pop takeover for this week. I hope you have enjoyed this week's news and tunes, and I hope you'll join me for next week. If you want to continue to listening to Alive 90.5 this morning, Adriel will be back in the studio with his show, Your Attention Please, so stay tuned for that. This is your host, Kirsten Farrell, signing off with this last track. This is BTS with Fake Love. There is-

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1: Good morning, I'm Lee Harrison. Economists warn retail petrol prices could surge back above $2 a litre unless there's a rapid change in the global energy market. The price of Brent crude has climbed back over the $90 mark as the conflict in the Middle East escalates again. Israel has intervened in Labor's internal debate by criticising a draft policy platform. Nelson Scott reports.
2: At its national conference this week, Labor members will vote on a draft proposal that would significantly shift the party's stance on Israel. The policy condemns settlers in the West Bank, drops a requirement for Hamas to have no role in a Palestinian state, and supports the investigation of alleged Israeli war crimes by international courts. The Israeli embassy has condemned the draft as one-sided, arguing it places unfair blame on Jerusalem for the conflict in Gaza and fails to recognise the Jewish people's ancient connection to the land. The proposal follows the government officially recognising a Palestinian state last year.
1: Australia's defence industry minister is confident the change of leaders in the UK won't alter the AUKUS pact. Andy Burnham has officially become Britain's seventh Prime Minister in 10 years, promising stability and a new approach. Pat Conroy says Mr. Burnham has already made his approach to defence clear.
3: I think AUKUS will go full steam ahead. Andy Burnham, I congratulate him on becoming Prime Minister in the United Kingdom. In his first remarks, he was very clear that he would honour all of the United Kingdom's defence commitments, and that includes AUKUS.
1: One Nation's Barnaby Joyce is defending Pauline Hanson's meeting with Tommy Robinson in the UK. He's disputed claims the minor party's leader actively sought to meet with the far-right activist. The live interview on the ABC was interrupted by a dog when he was asked about the direction of the minor party.
4: Are you really comfortable with where she is taking you?
5: I think... Sit down! Sorry, it's a dog.
1: We're being urged to come up with a secret family password after a big jump in the so-called Hi Mum, I've Lost My Phone scams. Artificial intelligence is now being used by fraudsters to clone voices to sound like a victim's loved ones. Mark Voss is a cyber security consultant.
6: On the 1st of July, they implemented Unverified, where text came through as pretending to be businesses. Now, with caller ID, they want to get more sophisticated in how they handle caller ID, so it's much, much harder to pretend to be someone else.
1: In other news, more than 2,000 tonnes of illicit tobacco has been seized at the border over the past year. More than 13 million vapes were also captured, an increase of more than 100% compared with 2025. And Christopher Nolan's The Odyssey has dominated at the Australian box office during its opening weekend. The epic film debuted at number one and grossed $13.4 million nationally. Moana came in at number two and Toy Story 5 at number three. This is Air News. Talks have reportedly begun between Bobby Hill's management and Collingwood for him to exit the club despite being contracted until 2030. AFL great Matthew Lloyd says it may be time for the club to cut ties.
7: Hill hasn't been at Collingwood for a long time, so they're saying he still wants to play again, but Collingwood might, you're nearly better to cut your losses. The contract will be quite significant because he was a Norm Smith medalist not that long ago. So you just cut your losses, pay them out and try and move on, yeah.
1: To rugby league now, and scans have confirmed Sea Eagles co-captain Tom Trbojevic will be sidelined for around 6 weeks with his latest hamstring injury. A major boost for Australian rugby. After 2 years playing in England, Isaiah Parisi returns home to target selection for the 2027 World Cup, signing a two-year deal with the Queensland Reds.
8: Being around this place the last week has been quite refreshing. Good young squad. I'm looking forward to ripping in and sort of getting to know them all.
1: And Bernard Tomic is back in the winner's circle, with the Australian veteran cracking his first Challenger Tour title in 8 years. Australian Independent Radio News.
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11: At last he arrived, the shade of the famous Theban prophet, holding a golden scepter.
10: knew me at once and hailed me, royal son of Laertes, Odysseus, master of exploits, man of pain. What now? What brings you here, forsaking the light of day, to see this joyless kingdom of the dead? Stand back from the trench, put up your sharp sword so I can drink the blood, and tell me all the truth. Would tell you all the truth. Moving back, I thrust my silver-studded sword deep into its sheath, and once he had drunk the dark blood, the words came ringing from the prophet in his power. A sweet, smooth journey home, renowned Odysseus, that is what you seek, but a god will make it hard for you. I know you'll never escape the one who shakes the earth, quaking with anger at you still. Still enraged because you blinded the Cyclops, his dear son. Even so, you and your crew may still reach home, suffering all the way. If you only have the power to curb their wild desire, then curb your own. What's more, from the day your good trim vessel first put sea at Thrinakia Island, flees the cruel blue sea, there you will find them grazing, the herd in fat flocks, the cattle of Helios, god of the sun who sees all, hears all. Leave the beasts unharmed, your mind set on home, and you all may still reach Ithaca. Bent with hardship, true, but harm them in any way, and I can see it now. Your ship destroyed, your men destroyed as well, and even if you escape, you shall come home late, and come a broken man. All shipmates lost, alone in a stranger's ship. You'll find a world of pain at home. Crude, arrogant men devouring all your goods, courting your noble wife and offering gifts to win her. That was Book 11, The Odyssey, lines 100 to 134, by Homer, translated by Robert Fagles.

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3: I'm AVX, and this is Your Attention, Please, where we believe everything is a story. Yes, this is Your Attention, Please. I am AVX, the storiographer. This is episode 2.30, Our Hero Odysseus, the sixth part in our series on the Odyssey, to coincide with Christopher Nolan's filmic version, which, if you were listening to the news just then, topped the box office with over 13 million in box office sales in its first week, and which I also did manage to view on an early rainy Friday morning. After which I wrote enough notes to fill an episode, but I decided it'd be better to finish my analysis of the poem before I undertake a review episode. Plus, I also wanted to see what other reviewers may have missed and emphasize in comparison to what I will be focusing on. Before we begin, just some weather and some traffic quickly. There seems to be a lot of incidents at the moment. Beecroft M11 motorway, breakdown of a truck, 1 out of 2 southbound lanes are closed. Auburn M4 motorway approaching James Roos Drive, crash involving 2 vehicles. Heavy traffic conditions there, 2 out of 4 westbound lanes are closed. Clarence Shifley Road, west of Petra Avenue, breakdown of a truck, heavy traffic conditions. Maryland's M4 motorway above Burnett Street, a breakdown involving the semi-trailer. Moderate traffic conditions with 1 out of 4 eastbound lanes closed. And the weather, it's warming up. It was quite chilly in the morning. We're looking at about 20 degrees today at the moment, probably feeling like 8 or 9 degrees. So that is the weather and the traffic for the moment. I'll give a quick break, have a word from our sponsors, and then get straight into segment 1.
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3: 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Our episode number

30 this year on our hero, the Odysseus, or is he a hero? Well, last week, we always usually begin with a recap. So last week, we talked about characters. And apart from mere mortals in the story, we shifted attention to the gods, who are more than bit part characters, of course, in the Odyssey. And we stopped partially on laboring a particular point, and we'll continue that point to start off with. That is divinity as a driver, as a character in the poem. And one aspect of the gods that is quite interesting is the tricksy nature of the gods. Gods playing tricks on humans, because why not? Of course they can. And we looked at book five, where there was this notion of a gods playing tricks on humans. And I think there's a quote, a quick quote here. And that is when Odysseus is approached finally by Calypso. And Calypso says to him, that I've got a plan to get you off this island. And his immediate thought isn't, oh, great, fantastic, tell me about it. What he says is, long-enduring Odysseus shuddered at that and broke out in a sharp flight of protest. Passage home? Never. Surely you're plotting something else, goddess, urging me in a raft to cross the ocean's mighty gulf so vast, so full of danger? Not even deep-sea ships can make it through. Swift as they are, buoyed by the winds of Zeus himself. I won't set foot on a raft until you show good faith, until you consent to swear, goddess, a blinding oath, you'll never plot some new intrigue to harm me. So there is a sign of, Odysseus's wiliness and cunning, and also, you know, an expression of the difficulty that he has faced over the last few months, last 7 years, where he really believes he cannot get out and that he's ensnared by Calypso. And therefore, when she says, I've got a plan to get you out and go back to Ithaca and back home, he is deeply skeptical and thinks it's another trick by the gods. And of course, why wouldn't he? I mean, our gods take the disguises. Athena in the epic morphs into various forms, such as being Mentor, the old friend of the family in Ithaca, talking to Telemachus, Odysseus' son, giving him advice. And also, Athena takes the form of a beggar in Phaeacian lands, where we'll talk about where Odysseus arrives, and helps propel the story. The gods are the driving factor that allows characters to move and motivate them to move from places, from one part to the other. But why? Why is this this notion? Well, this notion explored. Well, it's to test character, right? Individually and otherwise. This notion of xenia or xenia, right? To welcome strangers into your home, because why? They could be gods or goddesses in disguise. And so if the gods are in disguise constantly, you are forced to treat people who visit your home with kindness, because you never know that you could be offending a god. So the story directly assists, as I said, in moving a character by befriending them. And of course, the example was Mentor in Ithaca, which we talked about. His relationship with Telemachus forces Telemachus to do his own mini odyssey, and also, instead of being passively waiting the suitors that are stuck in Ithaca, and being there and seeing what they're going to do, gives him the impetus to go and find out what's really wrong with his father. Why isn't he back? So that's the role in driving and motivating the story is vital. And of course, we've talked about this, belabored this quite a bit. The gods are everywhere and everything and influencing everything. So it's up to us to understand that world, that we may have a different perspective, but in their metaphysical world, the gods are there influencing and being involved in everything. So those are the main points, I guess, that I wanted to talk about that we hadn't covered. And of course, apart from that, we've got gods being characters and giving us different things to sort of solve as we go through poems and
all other types of literature in the ancient world. So the gods give us a problem. We end up meeting a god or a demigod that can assist us in our task. And then the task is achieved with their assistance. And a good example of this is Menelaus, when he is heading back, trying to head back to his home in Sparta. And he ends up reaching this island of Pharos, which potentially is near Egypt, I believe, as one place of identification. And he's grieving. He's stuck there, just like Odysseus is stuck in Calypso's island. And he is pitied by the goddess Eidothea, which also means knowing or shapely. And she's a daughter of an old sea god, not Poseidon, but an old sea god, Proteus, who tells him he can get home by capturing her father and getting him to divulge the route back. And that's what he does. He captures Proteus exactly the way that she tells him to, and ends up finding out how to get home and follows those instructions and gets home. So this is a perfect example of actually a minor god popping up and helping a hero, which was Menelaus in this case. More on the gods later, I think, because they're such a huge, important perspective that drives this story. So we'll touch on them as we move further through the story. Let's take a quick break and then we'll get back to heroism in the ancient world.

You're back. Thank you for sticking with me. So we just had a recap on the role of divinity at the moment. Now we're in the Odyssey. Now we've got the heroism in the ancient world. Just a discussion before we get into Odysseus himself as a character, and we'll get into his story arc after a little break. The role of the hero in the ancient world does not translate, and the meaning of a hero doesn't translate to the same meaning that we have, right? They are not role models. They're not about placing someone on a pedestal to admire, whose examples we must follow. The best way, I guess, to illustrate this is via hierarchy. So at the top are the gods, and then just one level below them are heroes, demigods with a drop of divinity. And when we talk about gods, I should say in the top half, we're talking about both the Olympian gods and the other gods that are within this world. Lots and lots of gods. As I said, gods are everywhere. And the second part of it is heroes, right? These are demigods. They have a drop of divinity with them. Or they're exalted mortals like Odysseus, Heracles, probably semi-divine with a drop of divine blood, Achilles, for example. And also some people in real life who want to build up their, what should I say, build up their, I guess after Alexander the Great, for example, in the East, a lot of his successors, they sort of modeled themselves on having a semi-divine nature. And of course, Alexander ascribed himself to being related to Achilles, and that was followed up by a lot of his particular actions, especially when he arrived across into what we would call modern Turkey, but Asia Minor, as he crossed from Greece. And then there's, you know, Julius Caesar, who believed his descent was from the goddess Venus. And then you also had another goddess, and then you had Mark Antony behaving like he was Dionysus, and Cleopatra was the Egyptian god Isis. So there are these levels of people casting themselves as being larger than life. Then, of course, there are the mere mortals. So a hero is basically, as we talked about, someone who is larger than life, almost a demigod in the narrative sense. And we are going to project on this person superhuman suffering, excesses and rewards. And that is what we sort of see with Odysseus. He's not a role model. He's, what he does is not something that we should follow. And we're talking strictly in the poem. Of course, when we have modern reinterpretations of Odysseus, we apply our definition of a hero, someone who has this arc and this story. And I think you can pull some elements from the character of Odysseus. And it's kind of interesting to see how Christopher Nolan looks at Odysseus in his work, which of course, as I've said, I've made some notes on and we'll talk about in some episode in the near future. Let's have a break before we get into Odysseus's character arc.

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1: 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Yes, you've been listening to Your Attention Please. I am your host, AVX the Storiographer. Let's do a quick reading from Homer's Odyssey and then we will discuss it a little bit more. But once offshore, as far as a man's shout can carry, I called back to the Cyclops, stinging taunts. So Cyclops, no weak coward it was, whose crew you bent to devour there in your vaulted cave. You with your brute force, your filthy crimes came down on your own head. You shameless cannibal, daring to eat your guests in your own house. So Zeus and the other gods have paid you back. That made the rage of the monster boil over. Ripping off the peak of a towering crag, he heaved it so hard the boulder landed just in front of our dark prow, and a huge swell reared up as the rock went plunging under. A tidal wave from open sea. The sudden backwash drove us landward again, forcing us close inshore. But grabbing a long pole, I thrust us off and away, tossing my head for dear life, signaling crews to put back in their oars, escape grim death, they threw themselves in the labor. Rode on fast, but once we'd plowed the breakers twice as far, again I began to taunt the Cyclops. Men around me, trying to check me, calm me, left and right. So headstrong, why rile the beast again? That rock he flung into the sea just now, hurling our ship to shore once more, we thought we'd die on the spot. If he'd caught a sound from one of us, just a moan he would have crushed our heads and our ship timbers with one heave of another flashing jagged rock. Good God, the brute can throw. So that was the Odyssey, Book 9, lines 529 to 555. Of course, once again, translated by Robert Fagles. So, back in the day, we're looking at Odysseus's character arc, and back in the day, I was selected for a writing masterclass. This would have been in primary school. Maybe I was 9 or 10. One of our first tasks was to write a character profile, and I wrote this perfect person, you know, looks, intelligence, attitude, all these fantastic personality traits, and I handed it in. And my tutor, who was a well-known local children's young adults writer, she reviewed it and wrote simply, "What about the bad habits?" Or perhaps she wrote, "Too perfect." And I asked her what she meant by that, and she said, "This character doesn't have bad habits at all." It was then that I understood. You know, these created angels, these things that we create when we write or when we bring into being, they have to have dirty faces. And when I wrote this, I didn't have the Odyssey at that stage to have read. And I think if you're familiar with the Odyssey and the Iliad, you would know that Odysseus was the wiliest of Greeks, you know, a trusted confidant to the warring parties. And of course, he's looked upon positively by the people who wrote about him because he's one of them, right? So he is this confidant to Agamemnon and Achilles. He's this mediator that sits between them, and he's praised for his cunning and his wiles. But when you read the Odyssey, you see other aspects of Odysseus. And it's great because you see it immediately, which is almost a counterpoint to the Iliad. So I'm going to go through the character arc, and then we'll probably go for this whole section through the whole character arc if we can, with a little bit of a break. So the view from Olympus is what we begin with. Athena, who's been on Mount Olympus, she looks and stares down onto the earth. What's going on? She sees Odysseus captive in the island of the goddess Calypso, and she takes pity on him. Originally, she was the author of the woes of the Greeks, you know, causing them to split up after their sack of Troy and forcing them to go all these different directions. But Odysseus has been 7 years away from home and she feels pity for him. So you see a broken Odysseus, a person who hasn't been able to go home. And that's interesting. Then you get to Odysseus being seen from the words of other people, right? What he once was. So you don't even have to read the Iliad. If you just read the Odyssey, you get the broken Odysseus. Then you get the Odysseus that his son wants to find out about, because when he was his son was very little, when wasn't even walking. I think he was just a baby when Odysseus had left to fight in the war. And he's about 17, 18. He's about to become a man, and he's struggling, and he hasn't got his father. So he goes on this mini odyssey to the shores of Pylos and Sparta, and he meets Menelaus, or Nestor and Menelaus, and they tell him about his father, how wily he was, how brave he was, how he was a good friend to them, and how he kept such good counsel, and also about his actions in the Trojan War, and how he managed to help the Greeks defeat the Trojans. And that area, that thing becomes an asterisk, because what does he do to defeat the Greeks? And that is the cause of a lot of the woes that both Menelaus and Nestor, well, not Nestor so much, but Menelaus had to endure. Then there is Calypso. They go to the island of Calypso, and there he is, a goddess who's been rescued from the sea, and she rescues him from the sea, and she falls in love with him, and he's ensnared, not just by her beauty, but everything provided. And through her magic, he's there for 7 years. Yet, you know, admirably, he never forgets his wife. He never forgets Ithaca, his home, and Telemachus, right? And he, even throughout the whole 7 years that he's there. And it's there in this situation, once Athena tells Zeus, I want to do something to bring this man back home. It's then that the gods convene a meeting. Hermes then arrives to tell Calypso the result of that meeting, which is Zeus agrees Odysseus must come home. And I think the interesting response that Calypso gives him is something that we can talk about later, because I think it's a good example of looking into the role of women in the Odyssey, which is sometimes left out in the analysis. And she gives in eventually after making some points against it. But she gives in, and on top of that, she gives him an itinerary and assists him in preparing provisions. So she tells Odysseus, I want to let you go, and he's immediately skeptical. She then proves him wrong by giving him an itinerary. Look, this is how you're going to get back to Ithaca with my help, and I will give you provisions. I will give you a ship that will allow you to get there. Let's take a 10-second break, and then we'll come back with more of Odysseus's character arc.
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1: You're back with AVX, and your attention, please. We're just talking about the character arc of Odysseus, and we just got to the point where he's now going to be put back out to sea, and he thinks he's going to go home back to Ithaca. But of course, the gods, they have plans, but they sometimes screw up their own plans. And in this instance, when the gods had their so-called board meeting to discuss the fate of Odysseus, and they let him go, one of the Olympian gods was away, you know, possibly on leave. He was out in Ethiopia. And he comes back, and he hears about this, and he is angered. And that's Poseidon. And Poseidon, of course, is the god of earthquakes, the god of the sea, and he vows that he will stop Odysseus, or at least make his life very difficult. And Athena, though, comes in and tries to counteract what Poseidon tries to do. That still makes life very difficult for Odysseus, because he has this beautiful ship. It's now destroyed. He now washes up on this island. It's called the Phaeacian Island, and he's discovered. And the interesting thing about his character is, now that he's gone through all of these events and all of these trials and tribulations, he realizes that it's probably better to pretend to be someone you're not. Take a leaf from the books and hide your identity. And that's what he does. And when he's found by the daughter of the king of this island, he's taken to King Alcinous. And they hold feasts, and for example, as we talked about, the whole idea of Xenia, right? This stranger being treated so well, they hold feasts. And of course, in true Greek fashion, there's athletic contests, there's singing contests. It all comes together. And during that feast, Odysseus is challenged, and he's trying to hide his identity, remember? And eventually his manliness is being challenged. How strong is he? And the Phaeacians are claiming that, you know, we are the strongest, the bravest. And he throws a discus. So that's what Odysseus does. He gets a discus, throws it further than everybody else, wins the competition. And that's one way of him attaining a bit of status. The king sees him and goes and says, oh, you know, we can tell that you are someone of great renown and so forth. Odysseus still doesn't identify himself. But once a performer sings about the Trojan War, the stories of the Trojan War 7 years past have now reached the shores of these places, and it is there that Odysseus cries. So here he is, a person who's broken, shattered, suffered, washes up on the shore of this another island, yet another island, and he's crying. And in the Odyssey, Odysseus cries a lot. There's a lot of crying in the Odyssey. And he's crying, and he finally tells them, I am Odysseus. I am one of the people that you're singing and talking about. And it is here that the most notable part of the Odyssey, the part that's always replicated everywhere, and what most people think the Odyssey is about, it's, well, I'm going to tell you the story of how I got here. So that's what he does in Book 9. He tells the Phaeacians how he managed to get to this, to them, from the shores of Troy. And so I won't talk in great detail about this because I think this is very well known for people who've read this. So His route from the Trojan War, after sacking Troy, he's got a ship that's laden with goods. He's got his whole crew that's remaining, that survived from the war. They board multiple ships to head back to Ithaca. Then because the Greeks, the way that they sacked Troy and offended Athena by violating her sanctity, her temple in Troy, He ends up being blown off course, and they lose their provisions, or their provisions run out. So now they're stuck to doing raiding and destroying towns and villages and other ships. So that's where he gets this epithet, Odysseus the Raider. Then they end up in the Cyclopedes, Polyphemus. So Polyphemus is the famous, we call him the Cyclops, but his name is Polyphemus. He's Poseidon's son. And they go, and in a violation of hospitality that is to be expected, they steal cheese from his cave. So they go into his abode, which is not a home. And perhaps because of that foreignness, he doesn't have a home. They go in and steal things from this cave. And they blind him and they taunt him, of course, after Polyphemus eats a few of them, which is, of course, very bad. That's very bad of a host to do that to their guests. But, you know, they started it. And then that's the situation with Polyphemus. And then the taunting, which I read about, which causes Polyphemus to throw rocks, and not rocks like parts of mountain, at the ship, causes the ship to go again off course. And it ends up in where they meet the Lastragonians, who are cannibalistic giants. Not much more to say to that. A lot of his crew are lost there. Then eventually they reach Circe, who is the goddess sorceress, who turns some of his men into pigs. And then he manages to he gets given a magical herb from Hermes that protects him. And he goes into Circe's cottage, or where she is, and helps to avoid being turned into one himself. Then there's the siren. So she then tells him how the real way to get home. And so he then comes across the sirens, goes into Hades, learns about his fate, learns what's going on in Ithaca, the troubles that are there. They have to then go past the six-headed monster, Scylla, who kills more men. There's a whirlpool that he has to avoid. And then at Thrinakia, where from our readings, where his crew are not meant to eat these cattles of the sun god, they do so, and they get a lot of negative consequences from that. Let's have a word from our sponsor, and then I'll get to my conclusions.
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1: All right, you're back with Your Attention Please, and I'm AVX, and we were just there where we got to the point where Odysseus and his crew had reached Thrinakia and the island of Thrinakia, and where the cattle and livestock of the god, sun god Helios was. And against all instructions, against Odysseus's instructions, against Circe's instructions, his men, who are hungry and tired and lost, they are unable to get out of this island because of the winds. Back in the no motors, I guess, no electricity in those days. So you have to rely on the wind to be able to get you away from the island, lest you get thrown back against it and get shipwrecked. So they're there waiting for favorable winds, and their supplies have run out. And in the end, they end up eating this cattle of the sun god, which of course is something that they're not supposed to do because bad things are going to happen. And that's where the final massive storm that destroys his fleet and ends up killing all of his men. He loses all of them, and he's there floating near this other island. And in this island, Calypso is there to save him. So that is the situation with him. And from there, of course, now we get full circle where he's with the Phaeacians explaining what has happened before. So we agree to help. They hear this story. They're moved deeply. This is such a tragic tale. So they help to return him to Ithaca and take him directly there. So that is sort of, that is the events that form part of his arc. What about the what conclusions can you draw from it? So it's interesting. Odysseus, in the end, well, sorry, I should say one more thing. So after the Phaeacians help him, they give him boats. They have people to pilot those boats and row those boats. And at night, he ends up arriving at Ithaca. Athena transforms him into a wandering beggar. So once again, he's being put into disguise. He can't be himself, which is a kind of an interesting situation for a hero. And then he takes refuge in the hut of one of his former slaves, Eumaeus. And this is one of the most interesting aspects of it. I won't do the line reading. I will... I'll do that next week because it's interesting. And so he goes to his home of his former slave disguised, and only his dog Argos and later his housekeeper Eurycleia recognize him. It's very interesting because the conclusion that you can draw is Odysseus is a hero, but he's not like any other hero. He's been reduced to a mortal, and not just a normal mortal. Not like a king of a small kingdom of a small area or something like that. He's been reduced to a swineherd. He's been reduced to being someone who has to live with slaves. And I think this represents this crisis of rulership, of masculinity that is in the Odyssey. Because we've established him as a hero, but we realize that these performances and these plays, the poems that are being read, they're at the age of the heroes is at a twilight. We're in the archaic dark ages, where there is a loss of power and a seeking for new horizons. So someone like Odysseus, the way that he's characterized, probably fits in more with the people who were there at that time. The people who are in the archaic dark age, people who are going to go out and colonize parts of Asia Minor, Italy, Sicily, North Africa, well, to some degree, and southern France, parts of Spain. So they're going all around the Mediterranean. And that's the kind of wandering that Odysseus has to do, right? But he is coming home. He's not creating a home. He's coming back home, so he thinks. So this hero has lost his crew. He's lost his position. He's away from home. There's no place in the world. He's lost on this sea. He's lost his material gains, all the things that they had taken from Troy. So he's stranded on Calypso's island, right? He's controlled by women and by gods. He's a hero who has no... He's passive. He has no power. He's not active in this world when we find him, right? And he's trying to regain his identity, regain his sense of self. Will he ever get that full sense of self that he had when he first went out to the Trojan War? Not sure, right? And as he goes on, he goes to the land of the dead and he sees the price that people have paid, right? I mean, he's broken and he's far from home, but he sees Agamemnon, who's been killed by his wife and her lover, and he's being told, look, you got to be careful when you go home. His mother is telling him that everything's chaotic in Ithaca. His wife is holding out, but all these suitors, they think you're dead, or it's time for everyone to move on, and Ithaca needs a new ruler. So in the end, he's forced to really go deep into his leadership, apart from him, his individualism, his ability to win people over. And that's where the cunningness also takes a different form. It's not a cunning in war. It's a cunningness in getting people to follow you who normally wouldn't. So his best friends at the end, who are supposed to help him regain his throne, they're a swineherd and a cowherd. And we'll talk about that later because I don't really want to go into the actual homecoming and what occurs there. So the fact that he's able to do this gives credence to his ability to grow as a person. Grow in a different way, not grow to go back to what he once was, this larger-than-life character, but to go from a hero perhaps to just a mortal, right? Whether he's admirable or not, he's a person with good and bad traits. And there's this myth of rulership, I suppose, that they're superior to other people. And that's sort of clearly disengaged because you see the lessons of Agamemnon's demise. And that's contrasted with Menelaus and Nestor still living in these grand opulent palaces. But, you know, Odysseus to some degree has learnt the brutality of this world, so much so that he cries when he hears the swineherd story. Eumaeus tells him this story of how he came to be in Ithaca and how he was a slave. And you can now fully grasp the sadness that these people have in their life, which Odysseus was above and beyond it. He didn't worry about that because it never affected him. But now that he's lost so much, he starts to understand loss. And that's, I think, a very important lesson that you can take from the Odyssey. Then, of course, we talked about Xenia and Jean and Zeno, right, being talking about friendliness and alienation and strange and being strange. We originally talked about it as hospitality, but it's about dealing with alienation, right? And you know, the original sin, what was the original sin? Well, the original sin was Odysseus creating a horse, a wooden horse, hiding men in it, and then presenting it as a peace offering, which was actually the complete opposite. And then during the sack of the city, defiling temples, especially the temple of Athena, killing, raping, pillaging towns, stealing from guests. All of this is covered. A lot of it is covered in the Odyssey. And it leads to the gods being very, very angry with you and bad things happening to you. So he pays the price for these transgressions. So, yeah. That's a complicated world that he lives in. It's a complicated person, and yet he wants to go to the simple life, the home in Ithaca, where he believes he truly belongs. So I think that this story has such echoes in what is going on hundreds of years later, and yet it also has echoes in us looking at ourselves, you know, looking for people who are larger than life and heroes, but then realizing that they're mere mortals and they go through things that are very difficult, and there's good and bad within those people. And I think the disguises and the pretenses that we see in the story as well, they might be mimicries of God, of how gods view things, but I think that it's also just them, just looking at the disguises that we put on, right, in different social situations and other situations to avoid ourselves from being perhaps hurt and to be respected and accepted. So that's sort of the discussion of the character arc. Hopefully that makes things a little bit clearer and makes Odysseus himself, who's quite an interesting character, come more to life and understanding. I wanted to talk a little bit about some of the radical views of the Odyssey, but we'll do that next week. So thank you, friends and listeners, for joining me this week on Your Attention, Please. Next week, we'll continue our analysis on the Odyssey. Coming up is Conversando con Luisa with the talented Luisa Carroca Lucero. Want to contact me directly? 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
2: Hello there, I'm Sean Bindley. Australia's Defence Industry Minister says the AUKUS deal will be full steam ahead despite the change of Prime Ministers in the UK. Andy Burnham has officially become Britain's seventh Prime Minister in 10 years, replacing Sir Keir Starmer. Pat Conroy says the new PM has already committed to honouring existing defence commitments.
3: And the appointment of John Healey as Chancellor, their version of Treasury, is great news for Australia. John, who I know personally, is a great friend of Australia. He's committed to spending taxpayers' money wisely in the UK and increasing defence funding. So this is great news for AUKUS.
2: The United States Central Command says American forces struck Iranian military targets on Monday for a 10th consecutive day, aiming to degrade capabilities Tehran has used to threaten shipping in the Strait of Hormuz. The Pentagon has identified two soldiers killed in Iranian ballistic missile strikes in Jordan over the weekend, bringing the total number of American service members killed in the nearly five-month war to 17. The US president posted on social media that Iran would pay many times over for every American death, even as the US Secretary of State Marco Rubio said Washington remains open to a diplomatic solution. Jagriti Dave is in Washington.
4: You know, despite the signals that both sides are willing to continue negotiations, the US has also maintained that it is willing to engage in diplomacy. The off-ramp is still very unclear. Iran is not releasing its chokehold on the Strait of Hormuz, and the US is reportedly sending more fighter jets to the Middle East. So how long can both sides bear the consequences of an escalation? And we're seeing both sides looking to see who's going to blink first in this standoff.
2: Economists say Australia should prepare for petrol prices to surge again unless there is a rapid change in the global energy market. The price of Brent crude has climbed back over the $90 mark as the conflict in the Middle East escalates. Yemen's Houthi rebels have announced a maritime embargo against Saudi Arabia, spiking fresh supply concerns. The National Road Transport Association's Warren Clark says the Australian government should act to prevent supply shocks.
5: Canberra can't control the international diesel price, but what it can control is the taxes that it puts on top of that price. And that's the crucial thing at this stage.
2: Liberals leader Angus Taylor has explicitly ruled out any prospect of a Conservative Party merger with One Nation. The federal opposition is under increasing pressure from Pauline Hanson at the polls, but